0: sometimes I get lost on the way to school.
1: And you have to be careful.
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1: Can you close your eyes?

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3: Good morning. Welcome to the show. Welcome to the second week of September.
4: Sorry.
3: Possibly one of the most important.
4: I was actually thinking that. I wonder at what point to be like, welcome to the second week of September.
3: Normality. I think we should do this every Monday. Yeah. We count down the weeks of September because, you know, we're all back in routine.
4: That's true.
3: You know what I mean? You've made it to the seventh, the second week.
4: Show us your calendar there. I'm just looking. Roz has her calendar open and it's very nicely colour-coded.
3: Show us there,
4: Roz. What's purple?
3: Holidays.
4: Oh, now
5: there's a few of them coming up, aren't
4: there?
3: Coming up this week, lads.
5: Oh, pretty off.
3: Thursday or Friday.
5: God.
4: Wow.
5: We have a great awareness of each other's holidays, haven't we?
4: Yeah. Yeah. We probably should have a shared calendar, to be fair.
5: We definitely should. That's our task for the second week of September.
4: Let's set up a shared calendar. Very
5: anyway,
4: good.
5: We hope you had a great weekend. We're kicking off the show with some Amble. Here's The Swell on 2FM.

0: morning, it's 2FM Breakfast. Carl, Roz and Ash here with you.
1: Can I go on a very first world rant? And I'm fully aware of how kind of privileged this sounds as something to give out about.
0: Now, this is nice to see, because I'm normally the ranter on this show and I like to see that I'm rubbing off on you.
1: Taking a leaf out of your book. So at the weekend, it was my husband Alex's birthday, so we went out for dinner.
2: Hope and you remembered it.
1: I did. Oh God, Alex loves his birthday. He's really? Like, birthday week all week. I'll never forget that man's
2: and
1: birthday.
2: And he's a Virgo, obviously.
1: He is a Virgo.
2: Male Virgo, okay.
1: Yeah. Like the CMAT song, No More Virgos.
2: Yeah, No More Virgos.
1: Anyway, so we went out for dinner. I was also away in Italy a couple of weeks ago and I went out for dinner like every single night. Lads, waiting for the bill in a restaurant, I've decided is one of the single worst experiences a person can have.
0: Oh!
1: I despise waiting for a bill. In fact, as soon as I put my knife and fork down, I'm like, cool, I'm out of here. Let's go. The best restaurants are the ones where you pay before you ever sit down to eat
0: no!
1: the food.
0: No.
1: Yeah, they are. No! Yeah, they are.
2: You're missing the vital key thing here.
1: What?
2: Anytime I get my last bit of food, I ask for the bill.
0: This
2: before
0: is
2: I
0: on
2: eat
0: you.
2: It.
1: Do you do that?
0: Yes.
2: 100%.
1: Okay. See, I'm a bit afraid to do that because I feel like they'll be like, oh, all right, why are you trying to get out of here so quickly?
2: Well, they want the tables back as well.
0: Yeah.
2: Okay. They want turnover, baby.
1: I was going to pose a different solution, but now that there's already one there, that's great.
0: Sorry, you absolute mad thing. I was like, I can't believe that you prefer paying up front to begin with.
1: I love that. So that as soon as no, I'm done, I
2: do
1: I get
2: agree
1: to go.
2: With that. I do agree. I like to pay up front and then you're just like,
0: yeah, but hang on. That works in certain types of restaurants.
1: Yeah, of course.
0: Like, as in, like, let's say if you're somewhere fancy, if they're asking me to pay up front, I'm like, whoa.
1: Look, yeah, in a sit down place, it often doesn't work out. But I had a solution in my head that I would like some places to use whereby, you know, sometimes there's QR code menus. I don't want a QR code menu. I just want a QR code pay system.
0: That's good.
1: So that as soon as I finish, QR code, pay the bill, toddle off.
0: Now that is a good idea.
2: This is someone who has never worked in a restaurant.
1: I worked in a restaurant for 3 years.
2: Yeah, well, I haven't.
1: Oh, so you're someone who hasn't.
2: And I would say

0: that's very confusing for waiters, because they're going to be like, oh,
1: have
0: I don't
1: you,
0: know.
1: Have you
0: yeah,
1: not
0: it's very.
2: It's a bit
0: risky.
2: It's a bit risky. Yeah. In that
0: no,
2: sense.
0: Actually, you need to learn. Zach and I went out for dinner the other day, and as soon as the dessert came, we went, "Can we get the bill, please?"
2: And how about okay. I like that. But how about if you're not getting a dessert? If the last thing you're eating is the main course.
0: Well, as soon as the main course comes, you say, "Oh, we're going to get the bill.
1: Get me the bill. Can you bring the bill in the next couple of minutes?"
0: Because I actually agree. The waiting, it's like you're like, "I'm expanding by the second. I need to get home and be comfortable."
2: It's horrible. I hate waiting for anything, but I hate waiting for nothing, such as paying. You know what I mean? Don't mind waiting for the food because that's exciting. Waiting to pay and leave
1: no,
2: is
1: that,
2: awful.
1: It is fair. To be honest with you, now I think both of your solutions are kind of acceptable, but I do understand for the waiting staff it would be more confusing with the QR code.
2: God, so I will try that next time now to ask.
0: Look, very Switzerland answer from you. Wasn't basically that agreeing with me that you didn't want to disregard Ash's point.
1: Listen, it would not be like me to sit on the fence.
2: You know
1: never.
2: What? Most rants never come with a solution. So I think this was a worth
1: that
2: the
1: was
2: rant
1: very
2: worth
1: good.
2: Bringing.
1: Thanks. Well done.

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0: morning. This is 2FM Breakfast with Carol, Roz and Aisling.
1: Isla Fisher. Remember her? She was in Home and Away. She married Sacha Baron Cohen.
0: Yeah,
1: red hair. She
0: red hair.
1: Gets confused with that other red hair actress.
0: Jessica Chastain.
1: No, the other one.
0: Amy Adams.
1: Yes. There you go. Bing, bing, bing. She's recently revealed that she got the ick while dating following her separation from Sacha Baron Cohen, a.k.a. Ali G, a.k.a.
2: Yeah.
1: Borat. Her ick came when, and I can actually see why this would give you the ick, her date's dog escaped and he chased after it, bent over, arms out like a cartoon character.
2: Yeah. There's certain things that you're never going to look good doing. Chasing, like...
1: a small dog.
2: Chasing a small dog or a child or whatever it might be, not going to look good.
1: No. Fisher joked, by the time he caught the dog... he had lost her completely. She was gone. Now, this led to kind of, I suppose, the article into the research behind the ick, because it's become quite a popular topic over the last kind of couple of years. So analysing TikTok posts, and they've kind of done a survey on men and women, you know, relation to the ick.
0: Mm-hmm.
1: So 75% of women are familiar with the term and said that they've experienced the ick, compared to only 57% of men.
2: I haven't heard, like, I've definitely heard of it. I don't know.
1: No,
2: if
1: but
2: I've
1: have you experienced it?
2: I don't think I've ever experienced the ick, no.
0: Really? I wouldn't be much of an ick girl, because you can be my ick girl. Because I just feel like I probably do lots of icky things, and I wouldn't want to, like,
1: have you never got
0: someone
1: the,
0: really harshly for doing that.
1: Have you never got the ick, even as a teenager in your 20s dating people?
0: See, the term ick only came around while I was happily
1: Alex. We still had the ick. We just didn't have a name for it. You just went, oh, he put me off. He did something.
0: I think I was just happy that anyone was giving me attention.
1: Well,
2: it's so funny because it is so ridiculous, the ick. I always remember Dieran a few years ago, like on her stories, was asking people about things that gave them the ick. And one thing that someone came back with was they got the ick with someone because they took out their bank card and they got the ick with the bank that they were with.
1: Well,
2: like, it was, that's as niche as it got. Like,
1: I thought you were going to say they had a Velcro wallet.
2: No.
1: Which would get me now, if I'm being honest. And surprisingly, well, unsurprisingly to me, I would say it's pretty deadly for relationships, with 26% of the people ending the relationship immediately after getting the ick, while 42% eventually broke up down the line because of it. Only 32% survived it.
0: Wow.
1: I think the older you get, if you get the ick, you just go, gotta push through. I gotta push through.
0: Yeah.
2: Is this ick, right? So I get this thing with Ash, but I would say it to her face. She does this thing and she'd talk about something. She'd be like, oh yeah, it's really tasty. And she does that.
1: Oh yeah.
2: And is that ick?
1: That is an ick, yeah.
2: And I say it to her, I'm like, going, please, stop making that noise.
1: Yeah,
2: I think she kind of does it to annoy me as well.
1: I like the stuff I do that Zach can't stand. He says whenever I go to do a video or I'm talking to camera, all of a sudden my hands get thrown around on the face. And you know what? It does happen. So they did a research then in terms of like what gave the different sexes the ick. So basically for women, the

0: common icks were men appearing too feminine, which is actually really bad.
1: Yeah, that's sad.
0: As in sad that that is a thing that's giving people the ick. Embarrassing themselves in public, saying annoying things, bad fashion choices, and misogynistic behaviour, which is very fair. Although you kind of say it flips the other way as well, that...
1: Yeah, you would... Like, misogynistic behaviour needs to be top of the list over men being too feminine.
0: Yeah, exactly. Now, men, their biggest ick, the most common trend was... being too trendy on subjects like astrology.
1: Girl, oh, okay, now, I get you. Astrology, I find to be a bit of an ick just among anybody.
2: I would slag Emma Power a lot about charging crystals and stuff. So, like,
0: she's
2: going
0: to put a hex on you. Yeah. You don't be careful. And followed by embarrassing behaviour in public and saying annoying things.
2: See, okay, I know obviously ick generally is like in a relationship sense of like a romantic relationship, but I do think it extends to like, you know, work and relationships and friendly relationships. Is there anything that I do that gives you
0: the ick? Oh my God, I was just going to say it.
2: Okay.
0: Oh, I feel mean saying
2: this. No, go on, say it.
0: Mm-hmm.
2: I don't even know that I'm doing it.
0: Mm-hmm. You do a variation of mm-hmm.
2: When do I do it?
0: Before reading a script.
2: No way.
1: Can I actually put it out to the audience and say, have we ever given you the 51552? Go hard.

0: Good morning. This is 2FM Breakfast. Welcome to Monday. We're going to give you the first question of the Ages Out quiz in a few minutes' time. But now it's 6:30. Time to head over to the newsroom and get the headlines.
1: Good morning, Ash. Police in the US city of Miami have said at least 5 people have been killed when an Amazon Prime Air cargo plane overran a runway when landing at Miami International Airport. The fire rescue say the plane crossed a road, hitting several vehicles before bursting into flames. Investigations are continuing in County Limerick this morning into a fatal hit and run in which a 16-year-old boy, Brian Lowe, was killed on Friday night near Clonlara. Gardaí want to speak to the driver or occupants of a silver gold-coloured Skoda Octavia registration number 05C5982 in relation to the incident. And members of the Fianna Fáil parliamentary party team will gather today in County Offaly for the party's annual think-in ahead of the return of the Doyle later this month. The weather forecast: dry and bright at first in the east, but cloud and rain in the west will spread to most areas through the morning and afternoon, and highest temperatures of 14 to 19 degrees.

0: morning, it's 2FM Breakfast. And on the way in about 90 minutes time, not 90 seconds time, it's the A to Z quiz. So there's a chance for one of you guys to win €10,000.
1: Well, 90 seconds is relevant because that's how long you have to answer all 26 questions in order to win €10,000.
2: Yeah, so if you want to come on and play, text your name and 8Z now on 087 187 9200. 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
0: Oh, what a movie.
1: What a film. 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

0: Good morning. Welcome to 2FM Breakfast with Carol Ross and Aisling.
1: Sandra Bullock. I think we'd all agree Sandra Bullock is fairly level-headed.
2: Yeah.
1: Trustworthy.
2: Yeah.
0: Okay. I thought you were going to say a great actor, but
1: great
0: level-headed,
1: actor as
0: yeah,
1: well.
0: Maybe.
1: Mm-hmm. Well, she won an Oscar for The Blind Side.
2: She was super calm in Speed.
1: She was excellent Speed.
2: Yeah, yeah.
1: Man, that's a
2: great movie.
1: Oh, what
2: brilliant
1: a film.
2: Movie. And like, she was the one who was like, it's all right, we're going to sort this out.
0: Yeah.
2: Do you remember that movie?
1: Was it Keanu Reeves?
2: I don't know if I've ever
0: Keanu Reeves.
1: He is absolute utter scutter in that film. And she completely saves it.
2: Well, the bus couldn't go under 60 or 50.
1: It can't go over. I think it's under 40 kilometres an hour or something like that.
2: Oh, no, it's like
0: no,
2: it has to stay over. It couldn't go under.
1: It has to stay over.
2: Yeah,
1: that's
2: yeah.
1: it. But then there's one line. Sorry, this is off topic. But there's one line in that movie. And I swear to God, I think it's the worst line of dialogue ever written in a movie, and it's when he looks underneath and sees the bomb on the bus, and he pops his head up and he goes, there's enough C4 on this bus to put a hole in this earth.
2: Put a hole in this
1: sure.
2: Oh my
1: what,
2: god
1: man.
2: Sorry Carol. Sorry, you're not
0: and
2: really
0: he had that weird accent in it.
2: He
1: yeah.
2: said it actually like you said
1: it's
2: it there.
1: It's so
0: you're not really selling this film.
1: Nah, it's a great film.
2: I actually do love him as an actor though.
1: It's
0: anyway,
1: a,
0: can
1: nice
0: we talk about
2: okay.
0: Sandra Bullock
2: sorry,
0: please
2: yeah.
1: Sandra Bullock. Okay, so we all agree she's very trustworthy.
2: Yeah.
1: Well, she says, Roz, this is very much up
2: yeah.
1: your avenue. She once witnessed what she believes was a UFO.
2: I saw this interview and I actually went, oh my God, finally, a celebrity who I trust who's saying this.
1: So, well, she says she feels vindicated, Aisling Bonner, before you start throwing stones, because information subsequently released by the US government appeared to describe similar sightings. So the sighting happened while she was filming in St. Martin and went to the beach with a group of people. She said, she had had a couple of beers at the time that this happened.
2: There we go. Right? Included that.
1: She said, it's quote, a couple of beers, end quote, but says at least one other person saw what happened. So while lying on the sand looking at the sky, which is not something you do after a couple of beers, maybe it's after a few more, she noticed a small light moving overhead, which she initially assumed was a satellite.
2: Yeah.
1: A second light approached from another direction, followed by several more. Eventually, there were five lights, which Bullock says all came together in a formation.
0: Ah, Jesus. She's ordered a few beers.
1: Come on, ladies, let's all get in formation. She then says the five objects then suddenly shot off, leaving her wondering whether she'd really seen what she thought she had seen. She largely kept quiet about the experience until government documents emerged describing similar formations reportedly witnessed by pilots. Maybe I'm an alien. Reportedly witnessed by pilots. And she said the experience has made her a believer. I think they are here, she said of extraterrestrials.
0: Ah, Jesus.
1: Joking, they could already be among us, watching and laughing.
0: She haven't laughed.
1: But invisible.
0: Is wrong with you today? I think that's ludicrous, and the fact that the US government have confirmed it gives me even more.
1: That's what an extraterrestrial would say.
0: Vindication,
2: yeah.
0: That's ridiculous.
1: You're nothing but a freak. Get off my planet.
0: Here's a song.

0: Good morning, you're with Cara Ross and Aisling. Welcome to the show. We are going to be with you till 10 a.m. Now, we want to talk about historic events. Obviously, on Saturday, one of the biggest historical events of our time, Katie Taylor and Croke Park.
1: Definitely from a sporting sense, yeah, 100%.
0: Definitely. And we want to ask you, have you ever been at a historic event?
2: Oh, this is interesting. Okay. Yeah, we're talking like maybe large events that happened in Ireland, or maybe just like things that weren't necessarily dubbed to be historic before they occurred.
1: Mm-hmm. Well, this thing, there actually could be a lot of variety here, because it could be a sporting event. It could be something like, you know,
2: a gig
1: or maybe seeing someone's career before it took off or whatever it might be. Or it could have been part of like, you know, a really big world event that like a natural disaster. It could be anything.
0: Yeah. Good, bad, whatever it is. Yeah. Get in touch. 087 187 9200 51552.

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1: live
2: 7
1: across the nation.
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6: It's 7 o'clock. Good morning. I'm Emma Cunahan. Police in the US city of Miami have said at least five people have been killed when an Amazon Prime Air cargo plane overran a runway when landing at Miami International Airport. Local fire rescue say the plane crossed a road, hitting several vehicles before bursting into flames. It came to a stop in a field. Miami's fire chief, Arai Jadala, has been speaking at the scene.
7: What we found was a very complex situation here. The airplane did strike a couple of vehicles that required a couple of victims that were actually trapped in the vehicles. So a complex extrication with our technical rescue team started to occur. In addition to that, we had a very complex fire engine compartments that were on fire, including a search and rescue of the pilot and co-pilot that were trapped in this aircraft.
6: Investigations are continuing in County Limerick this morning into a fatal hit and run incident in County Limerick in which 16-year-old Brian Lowe was killed on Friday night near Clonlara. He's one of three children who died on the road since Thursday, Kate Carolyn reports.
8: Shortly after 11 o'clock last Friday night, the body of a teenage boy was found next to his electric scrambler bike just outside Clonlara on the Clare-Limerick border. He was named as 16-year-old Brian Lowe. A car believed to be involved in the incident failed to remain at the scene, and Gardaí want to speak to the driver and occupants of a silver and gold coloured Skoda Octavia, registration number 05C5982, in relation to the incident. Elsewhere, arrangements are being made for the funeral of 12-year-old Owen Doyle, who died when the car he was a passenger in was struck by a train at a level crossing near his home in Ballyhonus in County Mayo. And a man arrested by Gardaí investigating the death of a 2-year-old

0: in a road incident in County Limerick on Saturday afternoon has been released. The two-year-old was knocked down at Abbey Court, Rathkeel.
1: Just one in five adults expect to fully retire and stop working in the traditional manner. That's according to new research from Irish Life. The study of more than 2,000 adults found there's a broad acceptance now that longer lives will mean longer working lives, and with around three quarters believing they'll need to work for longer to support themselves in later life.
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1: Shine bright at first this morning in the east, but cloud and rain in the west will spread to most areas through the morning and afternoon, and highest temperatures of 14 to 19 degrees.
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7: First to Dublin, where there are reports of an incident on the North Keys outside the forecourt, so take care heading that way. There'll be traffic management outside Prosperous in Kildare at the Quill Dove turnoff from today for the next 3 weeks. And in Cork, there'll be a stop-go system in Kerry Pike near Clonlara between 7am and 7pm, so things may be a little heavier around by there. If you've got traffic and travel news for us, send a text when it's safe to do so. 51552.
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8: Football first, and Mikel Arteta hailed a beautiful win after Arsenal came from behind to beat Chelsea 2-1 at the Emirates Stadium. The Premier League champions required a response after initially conceding for the first time this season. And in GAA news, Kobe McDonald returned to the Mayo Senior Football Championship as Cross Molina Deal Rovers just did enough to qualify for the quarterfinals.
9: God, he's back already.
8: What's going on there now?
10: Carl, did you never see the viral Theresa Mannion clip? It's Cross Molina.
8: Cross Molina?
10: Yeah.
8: I've always said Cross Molina.
10: No, you're wrong there, unfortunately.
8: Oh.
10: Yes, she says that in Cross Molina. She says Cross Molina something about it in Don't Make Unnecessary Journeys.
9: Can we shout out Cross Molina? It's a great little village.
8: Would you say Cross Molina or Nina?
9: Honestly, funny enough, I've been there loads and I've never had to say it out loud.
10: I'm pretty sure it's Cross Molina.
8: Okay, Cross Molina / Lena people, let us know what way do you pronounce it. 51552 or 0871879200. I need voice notes for confirmation.
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9: Good morning, what's the story? You're with Cara, Roz and Aisling. How are you getting on a Monday morning? How are we all feeling?
10: God, I had a little look out the window there. Darkness.
8: Listen, it is. The darkness is creeping in, but how could you not feel energised after the weekend we just had? Saturday night was absolutely magic. It really was.
9: It wasn't it?
8: Oh.
9: I was really sad I wasn't there.
10: Yeah, I know.
9: No, I've never actually had fear of missing out.
8: As
9: yeah.
8: Well.
9: Okay. No,
10: well,
9: it was bad.
10: Well, we will be talking about this more in a couple of minutes' time because we're going to talk about historical events that you were at. So get thinking about that and get in touch on 51552. Here's Cat's Eye and Animal on 2FM.

0: That is Cat's Eye and Animal on 2FM Breakfast. Here with Carl, Ross and Aisling. It's 8 minutes past seven.
1: Okay, so Saturday night, like genuinely, we were just very briefly mentioning it there. Anyone who's at home watching it, it was one of the few sporting events that I really thought you truly, through the TV screen, got a sense of we're witnessing something that's actually quite historic right now.
0: Yeah, the commentary was so good at kind of building that feeling as well, I thought.
1: Oh, just Croke Park was absolutely lit. And you could just sense the energy of the crowd. Not only was it, like, you know, historic because it was Katie Taylor's last fight, but it was the fact that, like, boxing was back there for the first time since 1972. Yeah. Last person was there, Muhammad Ali.
0: I know. Unbelievable. Absolutely crazy. I feel like that wasn't really reported on enough.
1: Like, it really was absolutely incredible to watch, and we were all very jealous at not being there.
2: I was sickened. I kept going to Zach, why didn't we get tickets?
1: I know.
2: Why didn't we go?
1: I had tickets ready to go in my basket, and then I had the whole thing where I couldn't get my card verification done in time.
2: Yeah. It felt like everyone was there but us.
0: I think the tickets went on sale the morning of my wedding. And I remember going, I'm going to sort that now on the morning. And then obviously I was just full of joys and I totally forgot.
2: Do you speak in North Dublin accent in your head?
1: As soon as you leave work.
0: When I'm booking boxing tickets, I do, Roz. Yeah.
2: Wow.
0: No, anyway. It was absolutely amazing. Can I just shout out Katie Taylor's mother, who came into the ring at the end, who might just be the most doppelganger-able woman ever, because I put up a post being like, she's the spit of Linda Martin. And I got tons of messages of people saying, no, she's the head of some woman called Connie, somebody who's in Nashville. And then other people saying she's the spit of Sharon Horgan.
1: Sharon Horgan, that's who I was going to say.
0: Yeah. Anyway, I just enjoyed her.
2: And shout out to Deirdre Gocherty, the woman who inspired Katie Taylor.
1: Yes.
2: So she was like the Irish female boxer who had to go to America to actually fight. She fought in that famous, with that famous boxer, Christie.
0: Oh yeah, the one that Sydney Sweeney was in the movie.
2: Yes, exactly.
0: About.
2: Yeah, and she did an interview with Oliver Callan, and she took out a letter that a young 11-year-old Katie had sent to her.
1: Wow.
2: That she had kept. And she said, oh, you know, you've really inspired me. Hopefully by the time I'm old enough, women will be able to fight in Ireland. And she read out the letter and it was spectacular.
1: Doesn't that just show how much of a mark even the letter made on her, that she kept it?
2: Deirdre kept it because was like, I knew she was going to be an incredible boxer.
0: That is so cool. Yeah. Okay, so on that note, we're talking this morning about historical events that you were ever at. 0871879200.
1: Yes. So, look, I've mentioned this one before, and it's a sporting occasion, but I was in the Stade de France the night that Thierry Henry handball happened.
0: Sorry, that is iconic.
1: Like, it was. Well, realistically, it was the start of VAR. It was like the whole conversation really started around that.
0: Really?
1: But it was mad because I remember being in the stadium and everyone went there thinking we were 1-0 down in aggregate because they'd been in Dublin the week before. And we went there going like, ah, look, we'll have a day out in Paris. It'll be a bit of crack. All the Irish fans congregated under the Eiffel Tower. It was absolutely brilliant. So we go to the match and then Ireland go 1-0 up. And the place, I swear to God, when we scored that goal, I was there with my dad and my sister. My sister, no joke, ended up four rows in front of us. Because the whole crowd just went so mental. I don't know how she ended up there, but she did. And we were like having to like basically pull her back towards us.
0: That's crazy.
1: But anyway, it's...

0: goes to extra time. We're like, oh my God, this could happen. And then the goal happens, and it's the other end of the stadium for all of us. And it's at a time pre-smartphones, pre-like instant access to information, whatever. And you could just see, you were like, why is Shea Givens going so mental here? And everyone knew, and they didn't play any replays in the stadium.
1: Did they not?
0: So everyone was like, something's up.
1: There would have been a bloody riot.
0: Well, there was replays for everything else, and they didn't play a replay of this. So everyone thought, something's up here. And then about 2-3 minutes later, you can hear the Nokia's going off with the bings.
1: Oh my
0: and
1: God.
0: And the text messages coming in from home going, a blatant handball. Now, I will say, in credit to the French fans, they didn't rub it in the Irish fans' faces at all. They were very respectful, to the point where in Charles de Gaulle Airport, I don't think I was checked going through security. I think they saw the Irish jerseys. They were like, just please.
1: Not a great ad for Charles de Gaulle.
0: Get out of here. No. They were just like, go home. We're so sorry. Yeah.
1: But that was funny because you were going to that match and you had no idea how iconic and historic that occasion would become.
0: Yeah, it was nuts.
1: Katie Taylor, you obviously knew it was kind of going to be historic.
0: Mm. Very true.
1: So that's
2: and
1: what we're looking for.
2: None of us went and got tickets.
1: I know. Oh, collective idiots. Anyway, what about you? 0871879200. When were you ever witness to an historical event? It could have been like that. You knew it was going to be big.
0: Doesn't have to be sporting.
1: No.
0: Could be anything at all.
1: Could be a gig. Could be natural disaster. Anything. Get in touch. 0871879200.

0: Sienna Spyro, that is Great Expectation on 2FM Breakfast, and Carl had great expectations that he was going to be proven right on the pronunciation of Cross Malina, but unfortunately he was wrong.
1: I would love to play that clip back because I think I was extremely indifferent.
0: I think you were fairly passionately
1: Cross Malina. Oh my God, I put back in my box. Oh.
2: I'm trying to remember. I think he said it. You went to correct him and he was like, really? And you were like, yes, I'm right. And he was like, really? So I feel like, and I just came in going, I've never said the word in my life.
0: Well, I was right anyway, so I'm happy.
1: Cross Malina. It's good to know anyway. For future reference, it's Cross Malina. A to Z quiz is on the way just after 8 o'clock. €10,000 up for grabs.
2: Lads,
1: who wants
2: this is
1: it?
2: The week.
1: Did you think so?
2: My spidey senses are telling me this is the week.
1: Oh.
2: It's going to happen.
1: Well,
2: someone is listening right now who plays along every day. And they go, every day they go, ha, would have done so much better than that person. I'm talking to you.
1: That's what we need.
2: Yeah.
1: Someone who's, do you know what? We actually need someone who's like almost confrontational about the A to Z quiz.
2: Mm-hmm.
1: And like, come on, I'm sick of these people and coming on and wasting the opportunity.
2: I actually want you alone. Sometimes when there's another person helping you out, then you rely on them and you don't use your own brain.
0: Yeah. I actually think it could be a distraction. Yeah. And anyone who's ever won the quiz has done it completely on their own. So that is exactly what we're looking for today. Someone who's not afraid, who wants 10 grand badly. If you want to come on and play, just text your name and the letters A to Z now to 51552 or WhatsApp 0871879200.
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3: It is 22 minutes past 7. It's time for Beat That. Time of the day where we get you going with a good song that wakes you up, makes you feel like, you know what? I can do this week.
4: Here, I'm not asking this to sound cocky. I really am. Mm. But how many days have I been on a streak now with this?
5: I think you picked this song on Wednesday.
4: Okay.

0: Okay, so that was Sum 41 with Fat Lip. Look, I've said this before. I think Teenage Angst performs very well on Beat That.
1: Do you remember I had a bit of an era where I went through different kind of emo bands?
0: Yep.
1: Which wouldn't normally be my genre, but I kind of used and abused them, to be honest. And I got loads of wins in a row.
0: Yeah.
1: I missed out on that song now, so I did.
2: Yeah.
1: Right, Carol and I have already had an iconic battle on this show already today on the pronunciation of Crossbalina.
0: Well, let's keep going.
1: So yeah. We go again now with Beat That. It's Carol versus Aisling to 51552. Here's my tune for the day.

0: Masters, Take Yo Mama on 2FM Breakfast. Roz, can you just redress there? What
1: yeah, you know, I'd like to apologise. I went, that's awful, terrible, because the intro sounded very like a Paolo Nutini song.
2: What's wrong with Paolo Nutini?
1: Nothing's wrong, but it's not a kick through the door beat, that song.
2: You see, the funny thing is, that initially doesn't feel like a kick through the door beat, that
0: song. It doesn't.
2: But it's very joyous. It tickled me.
0: Thank you.
1: I don't know. Joyous, not good enough for a dark morning like this morning. Hello. However, people disagree with me. Eva says Ash all the way. Orla says Ashing all the way for this song. Great choice.
0: Now, Adam says
2: it's like Ash and Roz want Carl to keep winning.
1: Well, why, Adam? You. Why was I?
2: Thank you, Ish, for your support.
0: Don't need to bring Roz into this, but go for it.
1: I can reveal.
2: I feel like this.
1: I got paper in because producer Michael's on today.
2: Yeah.
1: The
2: only
1: person has done it by 68%.
0: Okay, not huge.
1: He's still on top, baby.
2: No, far. It's not. No way. No way. Yeah. No way. No way.
0: No way.
1: Ash, it was too mellow for a Monday morning.
0: That was nice,
2: producer Michael's soul was a pup there. He was sending in all the Ash

0: Charlie XCX, wink wink here on 2FM Breakfast at 7:30. Look, we're talking about historical events that some of you guys may have been witness to. You may have been there for sporting events. Like, it could have been natural disasters. It could have been a musical concert, whatever it might be. We want to know. 51552 087 187 9200, and we're going to go through a few of the best ones very shortly.
1: But now it is 7:30, as Carol said, so it's time to head over to Emma in the newsroom and get the headlines.
2: Sash, good morning. 9 people have been reportedly killed in Israeli airstrikes in a town in southern Lebanon. 2 children are among the dead. Police in the US city of Miami have said at least 5 people were killed when an Amazon Prime Air cargo plane overran a runway when landing at Miami International Airport. Local fire rescue said the plane crossed a road, hitting several vehicles and bursting into flames. Investigations are continuing in County Limerick this morning into a fatal hit and run in Limerick, in which 16-year-old Brian Lowe was killed on Friday night near Clonlara. Gardaí want to speak to the driver or occupants of a silver gold-coloured Skoda Octavia, registration number 05C5982, in relation to the incident. And members of the Fianna Fáil parliamentary team will gather later in County Offaly for the party's annual think-in ahead of the return of the Dáil later this month. The weather forecast

0: Cast dry and bright at first this morning in the east, but cloud and rain in the west will spread to most areas through the morning and afternoon, and highest temperatures of 14 to 19 degrees.
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2: 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When driving, stay safe by travelling at a speed appropriate to the road and weather conditions.
3: First to Dublin, where there are reports of an incident on the North Quays outside the forecourt, so take care heading that way. In Cork, the N28 Ringaskiddy Road southbound is busy from the Ballinrae Road junction to the Hilltown turnoff. And there'll be traffic management outside Prosperous in Kildare at the Kyle Dove turnoff from today for the next 3 weeks, which may cause extra delays in the area. If you've got traffic and travel news for us, send a text when it's safe to do so. 51552.
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0: Irish music. That is Niall Horan, Black and White, here on 2FM Breakfast. It is 7:35.
1: Are you still going there, Ryan?
0: I know, yeah. Ah, sorry, Niall. We need to get on with the show here.
1: Okay. We do, we're busy people. Okay, we're talking this morning about historical events that you were kind of a witness to, or you were ended up at, inspired by Katie Taylor at Croke Park on Saturday night.
0: So the only one I can think of now, I do think that Carl's Thierry Henry handball being over in Stade de France for that is pretty impressive. I don't know, can this beat it?
2: It was also pretty depressing.
0: Yeah,
1: true.
0: Yeah, very much so. Mine is kind of also very sad. So I went, you know, there was a movie, Mandela, about Nelson Mandela's life.
1: Yes.
0: I went to the premiere.
2: Oh my God, you weren't there for this.
0: Oh my God, he knows. So I went to the premiere in London for this movie. William and Kate were there.
2: Yeah.
0: There was loads of famous people there. And I was in the theatre where they had to stop the movie in the middle of it, halftime, and come out and say, Nelson Mandela has just passed away.
2: I've heard this story. Yeah. I did not know you were there for
0: that. I was there in the theatre.
1: And they stopped it halfway through to tell you.
0: I can't actually remember whereabout, but dramatic effect. Halfway through, they cut it off and they came out.
1: Whoa.
0: Yeah.
2: It is actually mad. Like, the timing of it was insane. And I remember hearing that at the time and like, that can't be true. Yeah. That is nuts that you were there for that.
0: Yeah, it was a pretty big moment.
1: That's a huge moment.
0: Yeah, huge moment.
2: What was the reaction like in the audience?
0: People couldn't believe it. Because we're here watching a movie about his life.
2: Yeah.
0: And he's just passed away as it's about to premiere to the entire world.
2: Oh my God, that's wow. nuts.
1: That's wow. kind of giving me goosebumps. That was a good one, Rosalind.
0: Oh, thanks.
1: Brian says, I was in Soldier Field in 2016 for Ireland's first win over New Zealand in the rugby. Pretty cool. Met Zeebo and Murray that night as well.
2: That would be a very cool one to be at. Probably not historic to some, but I got to see Avicii live in Marley Park during the golden era. That was 2015. Sorry, Gemma, that is.
0: Yeah,
2: that's
0: is.
2: A great one. To have been at.
1: Yeah, given that he's gone now, that is iconic.
0: Anto says, I was at Ireland's first ever Women's World Cup match. Flew to Australia, especially for the games. I must say a big thanks to my wife for letting me go, as we had a 3-month-old at the time. I've been reminded of that quite often.
1: Very good. Stephen says, I was extremely lucky to be at Liverpool versus Chelsea in the 2005 Champions League semi-final. The famous Luis Garcia ghost goal. Atmosphere at Anfield that night was incredible and I got to experience it with my dad. Carl, can you enlighten
2: us here? I actually just looked it up there and it's pretty much like the ball... Does it cross the line? Does it not cross the line? Because it gets cleared off the line by a Chelsea player. And a lot of people probably think that it didn't go over the line. But what's mad is then, if they had a controversial semi-final in the 2005 Champions League, then the 2005 Champions League final was even more historic because it was against, was it, oh my God, who was it? Inter Milan, AC, no, who was it?
0: We're not going to be able to check it here.
2: I can't remember. But it was in Istanbul and it was one of the greatest games of all time. I think they were 3-0 down at halftime. It was,
1: and they won?
2: They won.
1: Wow.
2: It was probably the best game of football I've ever watched in my life.
1: Steven will be able to tell you now, I'd say.
2: He won. There's Liverpool fans screaming at the radio now. Morning, guys. Many years ago, I saw Dermot Kennedy playing in a really small venue in Dublin. I would reckon it was the Odeon, because I know he used to play there. One of those tiny gigs, and I remember thinking to myself, one day, this guy is going to absolutely smash the A to Z quiz. And he did. I witnessed greatness on the radio. Tom, thank you very much for that.
1: Very good, Tom. All right, these are good. You can keep them coming on 087 187 9200. Times where you were party to a historic event. It was AC Milan.
2: It was AC Milan. There we go.

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2: Noah Kahan. 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The last of the Bugs Tour. Due to demand, an extra date has been added.

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2: Behind the immersion, there's a switch no one understands. 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
1: Fun the cheer.

0: seriously call this news?
1: The map, as we know it, is changing. So we would have grown up with a map that was called the Mercator map, okay? And that map was designed in 1569 to help European explorers navigate across the world. Kind of crazy that we were still using it, you know what I mean?
2: No changes since then.
3: Do you see something that's not in that scale? It's actually mad. Like, it looks like someone just stretched the map when you see it properly.
1: Do you want to just not ruin the rest of the story? Thank you. Anyway, so the Mercator map is the one that kind of, there has been some kind of small changes to it, but it's kind of the basis of the map from 1569. So there was an online campaign group called #correctthemap that said you could fit the United States, China, India, Japan, Mexico and much of Europe into Africa and still have land to spare. Basically saying that the size of Africa has been completely distorted by that map. So the UN General Assembly has voted to replace the traditional world map with one that more accurately reflects the size of Africa.
3: Wow. Sorry, can you just say that again? You could fit the USA...
1: Well, not all of them together, as in you could fit them all singly and still have land to spare.
3: Wow.
1: But on the map, Africa looks
2: I thought you meant all of them together could fit inside Africa and still have land to spare. I was like, wait,
3: that's unbelievable. Yeah.
2: The entire land mass of the world.
1: Just the whole world could fit in Africa. So it's called the Equal Earth map, right? And it passed with support of 164 nations, including France, the UK. The US was the only nation to vote against it.
2: What a surprise. Wow. And they love changing the map at the moment.
1: They do. And why do you think they didn't like it?
2: Because America's going to look way smaller.
1: Yeah, there you go. It shrinks North America. It also kind of shrinks Europe. But to be exact, it doesn't make them like smaller than what they are. It basically just drastically shrinks the visual prominence of the US.
3: Just corrects the scale.
1: Exactly.
3: That's all, yeah.
1: Whereas the US, you know, they like to be like, I'm a big man.
3: So
1: they don't like that they look smaller. Okay, so the UN, it is a non-binding vote in that, like, they voted on it, but it definitely will integrate now and see changes into maps used by institutions and around the world and possibly schools and everything like that.
3: It's a bit mad that it's 2026 and we're only even talking about this now. In, like, a world where, like, we have so much information.
2: Yes.
1: So it wasn't until 2018, you know, cartographers, the people who do maps, they started kind of looking at making the map more representative of what it's actually like. So back in the old day, the Mercator map, this is where you were going with Carl, it accommodates for the curvature of the Earth. So by making countries near the equator seem smaller than they are, with countries near the poles appearing larger and longer.
2: What?
1: Do you get me?
2: Stop you there on the curvature of the Earth. Are we not? Is it not?
1: No,
2: absolutely
1: no.
3: I'm going to stop you right there.
2: How come I can't?
3: That's what proof do you have of that?
1: No, Ash. So on the old traditional map, basically Africa seems to be way smaller than Greenland, even though it's actually 14 times larger than Greenland.
2: Why did we make Greenland so big?
1: I know, that's what I mean. It made Greenland huge.
2: And I actually think if they do this, Ireland will be like a
3: teeny
2: speck.
3: Tiny.
2: I think we're
3: like that.
2: Way bigger than, we actually are.
1: We're an island. We're island girls.
2: Bring it on. Yeah, it's exciting. On the UN. Here's the Black Eyed Peas.

0: Big O's Black Eyed Peas with Pump It here on 2FM Breakfast. 6 minutes to 8 o'clock. And look, we were all about back to school over the last couple of weeks, but it's back to college time. And we want to give you the chance to win yourself some new tech for the new term, all thanks to Harvey Norman, the technology specialists.
1: Yes, they've got everything you need to be college ready with unbeatable deals on laptops, tablets, smartwatches, SIM-free phones, all available in-store from harveynorman.ie.
2: Yes, thanks to Harvey Norman. If you're a college student, you could win some great college kit on the show this week. We have an amazing prize up for grabs. Today on the show, we're going to tell you how you can win it and what it is in the next hour of the show. On a train.

0: Stella Lefty, that is Boston on 2FM. Breakfast at 7.58. Earlier on, we were talking about historic events that you ended up at, kind of inspired by Katie Taylor in Croke Park on Saturday night. I thought I was going to be able to add an historic event to the mix, but actually I've just found out it's not that historic anymore. And I was part of a world record attempt, which was successful, to be the biggest gathering of people dressed up as Where's Wally.
1: Oh, you didn't do that, did you?
0: Do you remember that?
1: Yeah, I remember
0: that. It was in 2011 in Marion Square.
1: You have a lot of Where's Wally clothes.
0: Sure. Yeah, I just wore my own clothes. Yeah. And there was like 3,000 people and we broke the record. However, I've just checked, it was broken subsequently in Japan in 2017.
2: We should do our own one. Remember we used to do Where's Willy?
1: Yeah.
2: Well, we have the greatest gathering of Willys. That's just
1: what I'm
2: saying.
1: That would be a good idea.
2: Yeah,
1: would
2: nice. Like that. World record attempt.
1: Rachel says, I saw Ed Sheeran in Vicar Street before he got big. Friend had tickets, had no idea who he was, and the venue was half full.
2: Well,
1: to be honest, it was a great gig.
2: That's unbelievable. And Maria says, my dad brought us into O'Connell Street after Ireland beat Romania at the penalty shootout, Italian 90. I was 5. It's one of my first memories. The place was absolutely lit.
0: Oh, wow. Still annoyed I was born after that time. All right, thanks very much for all those messages. A to Z Quiz is next on 2FM.
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8: It's 8 o'clock. Good morning. I'm Emma Cunahan. 11 people have been killed in Israeli airstrikes in a town in southern Lebanon. 2 infants are among the dead. The official national news agency said 9 were killed in the strike that destroyed a 3-story residential building in Kfar Kuman, while 2 rescuers in the area whose car was targeted were also killed. Investigations are continuing in County Limerick this morning into a fatal hit and run in county in which 16-year-old Brian Lowe was killed on Friday night near Clonlara. He was one of 3 children who died on the road since Thursday. Kate Carolyn reports.
9: Shortly after 11 o'clock on Friday night, the body of a teenage boy was found next to his electric scrambler bike just outside Clonlara on the Clare-Limerick border. He was named as 16-year-old Brian Lowe. A car believed to be involved in the incident failed to remain at the scene, and Gardaí want to talk to the driver and occupants of a silver and gold coloured Skoda Octavia, registration number 05C5982, in relation to the incident. Elsewhere, arrangements are being made for the funeral of 12-year-old Owen Doyle, who died when the car he was a passenger in was struck by a train at a level crossing near his home in Ballyhaunis in Mayo. And a man arrested by Gardaí investigating the death of a 2-year-old in a road incident in County Limerick on Saturday afternoon has been released. The 2-year-old was knocked down at Abbey Court, Rathkeel.
8: Police in the US city of Miami have said at least 5 people have been killed when an Amazon Prime Air cargo plane overran a runway when landing at Miami International Airport. Local fire rescues say the plane crossed a road, hitting several vehicles and bursting into flames. Miami's fire chief Rai Jadala has been speaking at the scene.
10: What we found was a very complex situation here. The airplane did strike a couple of vehicles that required a couple of victims that were actually trapped in the vehicles. So a complex extrication with our technical rescue team started to occur. In addition to that, we had a very complex fire.

0: engine compartments that were on fire, including a search and rescue of the pilot and co-pilot that were trapped in this aircraft.
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3: Dry and bright across this morning in the east, but cloud and rain in the west will spread to most areas through the morning and afternoon, and top temperatures 14 to 19 degrees.
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6: First to Dublin, where there's a breakdown on the North Quays outside the forecourts causing a delay. Problems too in Kildare, where the N7 eastbound is backed up between Junction 8 Johnstown and a collision at Junction 7 Kill. And in Limerick, St. Nesson's Road southbound is building from St. Paul's Roundabout to University Hospital Limerick. If you've got traffic and travel news for us, send a text when it's safe to do so, 51552.
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7: In football first, Mikel Arteta hailed a beautiful win after Arsenal came from behind to beat Chelsea 2-1 at the Emirates Stadium. The Premier League champions required a response after initially conceding for the first time this season. And in GAA, Kobbie MacDonald returned to the Mayo Senior Football Championship as Cross Malina Deal Rovers just did enough to qualify for the quarterfinals. For these stories and more, you can head over to rte.ie/sports.
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8: Good morning, what's the story? You are with Carl, Roz and Aisling. Welcome to the 8 o'clock hour. We're with you for the next 2 hours. Guys, I just remembered, I had to do something very important today.
7: What?
8: I have to give a shout out to someone who loves our show called Mr. Mark Ronaldson. And a kid, I met one of his students, fourth class, and said, if you give him a shout out from Cree National School, we won't get any homework.
7: Oh, that is very important.
8: Now, he was being presumptuous, but Mark, listen, no homework tonight, all right?
9: Hang on, so kid in the class said, if you give our teacher a shout out, he'll give us no homework.
8: Yeah, yeah, yeah.
9: Well, what's the kid's name?
8: No, I'm not going to say the kid's
7: name. Yeah, I personally think that that should be across the board for the entire country. I just think, do you know what I mean? I think the no homework thing for the whole country. If there's any teachers listening now, I think that'd be a great idea. Very start of the term, no homework.
9: How about this? If Mr. Mark Ronaldson gets in touch, if he has heard this, if he's truly a fan of this show, there's no homework for the entire country.
7: Okay, oh perfect. My God. Yeah, that's good.
8: Oh my God, we're all going to shake on that, Mark.
9: Wait, wait. Okay, Mr. Ronaldson. It's in your hands. A to Z quiz up next after Danielle Harrell and Dua Lipa. Two hearts on 2FM Breakfast.

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1: Quiz.
3: That was an answer, mate.
4: All right, it is time for the 8 Z quiz. And on the line, we've got Rob in County Kildare. Well, Rob, what's the story?
3: I'm not bad now, yourself.
4: Ah, very good. So you work in a stud farm?
3: Yeah.
0: That's a good solid Kildare man, that.
3: Sure. It's the home of the horse, isn't it?
0: Absolutely. You're not in the national stud, are you, Rob?
3: No, we have our own farm.
0: Oh, very good.
4: Do you have a little teaser?
3: Oh, we do, yeah. Paddy the teaser.
0: Paddy the teaser.
4: So a teaser goes around and checks if the ladies are...
0: Oh, yeah.
5: Well, actually, then on the other end of the spectrum, remember we talked about people who wash horses?
0: No, I don't think we need to get back into
5: that. Have anyone does that, Rob? Okay, we'll move on. All right, okay. That's fair enough.
0: Rob, how many horses are there?
3: I think we've got to 300 on this list.
0: Jesus!
5: Wow.
4: Oh, my God. That's absolutely massive.
5: You sound like a cool customer, Rob. I think you're the right man for the job here for the A to Z quiz. Have you ever played along in your head and felt like, oh, I could do this?
3: Yeah, sure. Most mornings, for sure.
5: Okay.
0: Good stuff. That's all exactly what we need, because Roz came on this morning and said that her spidey senses were tingling. She feels like we can get a winner on this week. We're desperate to give away the 10 grand.
4: Yes, we are. So, Rob, you could be our man. All you need to do is beat the alphabet. So there's 26 questions, 90 seconds on the clock. We give you the first letter of every answer because it is the alphabet A to Z. Question one, the answer starts with A. Question two, the answer starts with B, so on and so forth. You can't pass and we can't move on to the next question until you give us the answer that is on our sheet.
0: Yeah, keep on guessing, Rob. Don't hesitate. You will be Streaker of the Week because it's Monday. That's the person who gets furthest on the alphabet of the week. They win 200 euro cash on a Friday. So definitely go as far as you can go. But we're looking at the questions now. We think there's a winner in there. So we would love you to go all the way to Z in those 90 seconds and we will send you 10,000 euro.
5: Rob, if you were to win...
3: Sounds good.
5: If you were to win the 10,000 euro, what would you spend it on?
3: Well, I'm getting married next year and so some would go to that. But I imagine I'd... definitely have some good night out anyway.
5: Okay, right. So we'd split the funds. Okay. Right, well, Rob, all you have to do is beat the alphabet in 90 seconds and that 10 grand is all yours. Anyone there to help you?
3: No, I'm on my own here.
5: Good stuff. That's what we asked for today. We didn't want any distractions. Okay, let's get locked in, Rob. 90 seconds on the alphabet. 10,000 euro on the line. The very best of luck. Your time starts now. What A is to help someone?
3: Assist.
5: What B is associated with the Lakers?
3: Basketball.
5: What C is to sleep in a tent?
3: Camping.
5: What D is a flying elephant?
3: Dumbo.
5: What E is a college attended by Prince Harry?
4: It's also a dessert.
5: A messy dessert.
3: Eden.
5: What F is the home of the baguette?
3: France.
5: What G is the first name of the comedian with the surname Noon?
3: Gary.
5: Keep going. Not Gary. No.
0: No.
3: Gray.
5: No. You're close with Gary.
3: Garrett.
5: No.
4: Follow me. I'm delicious.
0: You know who it is, don't you?
5: Someone shouted.
3: Yeah, I know it is.
5: Someone was shouted at you there. You need to just
0: a different guy.
5: Not

0: Garrett.
1: Garrod.
0: No. You're so close.
2: I think you've named every Gar. Bar this one. It's a weird name.
1: Oh, God.
2: A small preposition at the end of Gar.
1: Garrod.
0: No, keep going.
3: Okay, what's the opposite of off?
1: On. Garon.
0: Yes, what H said, to be or not to be?
1: Hamlet.
0: What I is the international police?
1: Interpol.
0: Oh, okay. Are we giving that last one, producer Michael? Okay,
2: yeah,
0: we're going to give you. We're going to give you I there. Oh, Garen Noon, did you?
2: Janie, you want to be going on leaving some heckling at Garen Noon's page?
0: Yeah. Yeah.
2: It is probably the more obscure Gar starting name, and I think because you'd went through so many, then it just got even more hard. There was somebody in the background shouting at you. Was there someone there?
1: Oh, and the lads drove in there and they were listening to the radio.
0: Good man. Fair play to him. Well, listen, Rob, do you know what? Anyway, you have us on the board. You got to I. Listen, I'm pretty sure Streaker of the Week has been won with less than I. So you're still in with a chance of 200 quid.
1: Actually, okay. It was good to play.
3: It was great to have you on, Rob.
2: Yeah, thanks so much for coming on, Rob. And best luck in the next few months with the wedding and all the planning and all the rest.
1: Thank you.
2: Up there, see you.

0: Demi and Take a Trip on 2FM Breakfast. You're with Carl, Roz and Ashley. It's 8:21.
1: Okay, what's in Carl's mouth? It's on the way just after 8:30. Now, let's go through a few of the things that I've kind of openly said. If I hear it again, I'm going to actually give people stick. So, a nail file.
0: Yeah.
1: Fidget spinner.
0: Yeah.
1: Comb.
0: Yeah.
1: What else?
2: Like hairbrush, all like hair comb, brush, hairbrush, hair
0: sponge.
2: Roller.
1: Sponge.
0: Yeah, there's just a few things that have been guessed quite a lot.
1: Just be pre-warned. If I hear that, I am giving you stick.
2: Styrofoam. Tinfoil. Styrofoam. Rolled up paper.
0: Oh, we wouldn't do something like that.
1: Styrofoam. Tinfoil in your mouth.
0: Yeah. Carl has about 15 fillings, so the tinfoil would be desperate, wouldn't it?
1: Oh my God, awful.
0: Okay, well, if you want to come on and play this morning, what are we up to, about 1,400, is it? Absolutely loads of cash on the line.
1: Proper money now at this stage on what's in Carl's mouth.
0: Yeah, so all you have to do is text the word mouth and your name to 51552 or WhatsApp 0871879200. 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
5: Good morning, this is 2FM Breakfast, it's 8:24. Gary Lineker is the host of a new game show and it's getting the red card from TV reviewers this morning.
6: Really?
5: Yeah, it's not doing so well.
6: I wouldn't know what it's like to have any sort of a thing not get good reviews.
5: To experience a flop.
6: Wow.
5: Yeah. So this is a show that aired for the first time on Saturday night and it's called The Box. The series sees 10 celebrity contestants locked in yellow containers. They're subsequently released to face physical and mental challenges, with one contestant eliminated at the end of each episode. And I think the question most reviewers are asking is why? There is no prize at the end of this game show. They don't really know what the whole point is at all.
6: It also sounds like they took
5: the cube,
6: the concept of the cube, and said that works really well. Let's flip it on its head. And they start in the cube and then they need to get out.
5: Yeah, but to what end, I think,
7: and
5: is
7: it's all
5: the question.
7: Celebrities.
5: It's all celebrities.
7: No, guys, yeah. just you know what I mean? That just doesn't, it's not going to last. You're not going to have the calibre of good celebrities to make it last.
5: Well, they don't even have the calibre of good celebrities for season one, I'm afraid to say. We're talking maybe, I don't know, BC list celebs here. Joey Essex is probably the most well-known name on the list.
7: Oh.
5: I do like Joey Essex.
7: I do like
5: Sarah Davies of Dragon's Den, footballer Graham Souness and JB Gill of JLS.
6: Wow.
5: That's kind of the genre that we're in. The show was created by a Norwegian TV company who sold it to ITV before it even aired in Norway. So I think this may be where it's fallen down.
6: Oh no, so they haven't even tested it on an audience yet.
5: Yeah, they bought it basically before it was ever tested. And it's obviously Gary Lineker's big TV project, his first one since leaving the BBC. So like, you would think he'd want to come back with a bang.
6: Yeah.
5: He ain't. The Guardian gave it 3 stars. They said, no one knows what's going on here, least of all Gary Lineker.
6: 3 out of what?
5: 5.
6: That's not as bad as I thought it was going to be.
5: I know. However, the headline was way worse, and I felt the review was way harsher. The Times gave it 2 stars. Why did Gary Lineker agree to host this inane game show? And then The Independent said, Gary Lineker's big telly return deserves a red card, which is the line I said at the start.
6: In saying that, it seems like they could very easily fix it though. Have some money as a prize and don't use celebs. Just use people from the street.
5: Yeah, honest to God.
7: Can we just remember Gary Lineker for what he's good at? Podcast. He brought us The Rest Is History.
5: Yes.
7: He brought us The Rest Is Entertainment.
5: Which a lot of people probably don't know.
7: No, he started the podcast empire that has brought us some of the best podcasts in the world. Mm-hmm. He didn't even need to go and do TV. Gary! Quit while you're ahead.
5: And you know he's also good at crisps.
7: Yeah.
6: He's good at crisps.
5: Yes.
6: What was he good at before all of those things? I can't remember.
7: I don't know.
5: No, I think it was probably just that.
6: Business or something. Well, yeah.

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1: On the way, what's in Carl's mouth? €1,400 on the line.
2: Yeah, we play that next, but now it's 8:30, so it's time to head over to Emma in the newsroom and get the headlines.
3: Good morning. Police in the US city of Miami have said at least 5 people were killed and 5 others injured when an Amazon Prime Air cargo plane overran a runway when landing at Miami International Airport. Local fire rescue say the plane crossed a road, hitting several vehicles and bursting into flames. Investigations are continuing in County Limerick this morning into a fatal hit and run in which 16-year-old Brian Lowe was killed on Friday night near Clonlara. Gardaí want to speak to the driver, occupants of a silver or gold-coloured Skoda Octavia, registration number 05C5982, in relation to the incident. And preparations are in their final days now for the impending visit of the US President Donald Trump to Ireland. He's due to meet with President Catherine Connolly in Áras Uachtaráin and the Taoiseach in Fermanagh on Saturday before continuing on to his hotel in Doonbeg in County Clare for the Irish Open. The weather forecast dry and bright this morning in the east, but cloud and rain in the west will spread to most areas through the morning and afternoon, and highest temperatures of 14 to 19 degrees.
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5: With the Road Safety Authority. When driving, stay safe by travelling at a speed appropriate to the road and weather conditions.
6: Starting with the capital, and there's a breakdown in the northbound side of the Dublin Tunnel blocking the right lane, so take extra care if you're heading that way. In Cork, Kinsale Road northbound is particularly slow now from the airport roundabout to Grange Road Junction. And finally in Limerick, the N21 eastbound is building as you come up to Adair Village. I'm Hugh Hick, and that's your traffic and travel for this morning.
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0: Weapon of choice, that is Fatboy Slim here on 2FM Breakfast. It is 35 minutes past 8.
1: What's in Carl's mouth?
2: Babe, here's the item. It's in my hands. And it's going in.
3: All right, the aim of the game is to guess what item Carl has just put in his mouth. It's the same item every day until it's won. And there's €1,400 to be won today if you guess it correctly. We'll go first to Caroline. Good morning, Caroline. What is the sentence you'd like to hear Carl say?
4: Pretty good.
0: I feel like you left out a few words there, Carl, but anyway. All right, Caroline, €1,400 is on the line. What do you think is in Carl's mouth?
4: Is it a lollipop?
3: With the wrapper still on.
5: Carl?
4: Yes?
0: Caroline, you can't hear that one.
3: Thanks, Caroline.
0: All right, Nicola's on the line next. Nicola, good morning. What's the sentence you'd like to hear Carl say?
6: I'd like Carl to say, I'm going to puke from the taste of this thing in my mouth.
5: Oh!
3: Good long sentence, Nicola. Fair play.
5: Oh, God.
3: Okay, we didn't ask for that. Nicola, for €1,400, what's in Carl's mouth?
6: I think it's a metal watch.
5: Oh, metal watch. Nicola.
3: I don't know what he said there, but it was definitely a no.
0: Nicola, it is not a metal watch. All right, finally today we've got Shannon on the line. Shannon, you're the last person who can win €1,400. What's the sentence you'd like to hear Carl say?
7: Morning. I want Carl to say, I love a good coffee to start the day.
5: I love a good coffee.
3: Oh, there's a lot of spit rolling around there today, Carl. Bit of a swallow needed. Shannon, for €1,400, what's in Carl's mouth?
7: I think it's a nail file.

0: have triggered him, Sean.
1: No. Oh, God.
0: Oh, I'm sorry, Sean. That's on the list of do not guess nail file and frame. Okay. Lollipop, watch nail file. Don't guess him again, lads.
2: If nail file comes up one more time, I swear to God, man, I'm actually dropping the money if nail file comes up again.
3: I'm a redneck, 'cause I drink beer and I dip skull. Guess I'm a rambler.

0: Morgan Wallen, I Ain't Coming Back here on 2FM Breakfast. It's 20 to 9 and on the way we've got Heads or Fails, and you could win yourself an absolutely gorgeous day to West Cork this week there.
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0: song, Irish music. That is Florence Road, 7563. We were so lucky we got to interview them last weekend, Electric Picnic.
1: So jealous.
0: Guys, they're going to be headlining. They're going to be headlining in a couple. Yeah. Like, not too far off, I think.
1: I actually did one singular headbang there during that song.
0: Oh,
1: at 8:45
0: so
1: on a Monday morning.
2: Oh, God.
1: That's powerful.
0: Right, now it's time for the part of the show we like to call Heads or Fails. The premise is very simple. We bring you a story from the internet. You have approximately 15 to 20 minutes to come up with the best headline to match the story. We pick a winner every single day and there's a fantastic end of week prize.
1: Yeah, fabulous one this week. It's a beach break for two to Inchidani Island Lodge and Spa. It's the perfect escape to West Cork where you can enjoy breathtaking scenery, delicious West Cork food, surfing, kayaking, whale watching, the whole lot. The prize includes two nights accommodation, breakfast each day, and dinner one evening. You've also access to the heated seawater therapy pool and relaxation areas. You can choose a complimentary treatment from the range of seawater treatments as well, and a complimentary yoga class on Inchidani Beach. It's a brilliant prize, and that's what's up for grabs today if you send in your headlines to 51552.
2: Okay, this is the subject of today's Heads or Fails. So, over the weekend, 38 competitors competed in a Hungarian grave digging competition.
1: Very good.
2: So the Hungarian Association of Cemetery Maintainers and Operators, they organised this contest to showcase the grave digging trade and its skills and shake off death-related taboos. This is interesting. Kind of hard to shake off death-related taboos when you're literally digging graves.
1: In a cemetery.
2: Yeah, fair enough. The dry summer-baked soil in the public cemetery that they were doing this in northern Hungary proved a worthy adversary for the 19 two-man teams. Oh my God, there's so many of them.
1: Wow.
2: They raced for the title of the quickest dug and most stylish grave.
1: Wow.
2: Most stylish grave. So speed is the main thing here, not the beauty, said one of the competitors. And their winning time was 1 hour and 21 minutes. This is the winning pair, by the way. 1 hour and 21 minutes digging to contest specifications of graves of 1.6 metres deep, 2 metres long and 0.8 metres wide. And they shared a cash prize of 200,000 Hungarian forints.
1: Yeah.
2: Which is about $640.
0: Hey, 1 hour, oh, 20, 1 hour, 21 minutes. That seems a bit long.
2: Would you get out of town? Sorry.
0: Well, you know,
2: summer-baked
0: say-
2: soil, two of them. By hand, they weren't using a digger or anything like that. They're using like shovels.
1: But like, that just shows you how tough a job that is. If they were going at a competition speed.
0: That's what I mean.
1: Mad.
2: Yeah, lads, Danique, good luck and thanks. Do you ever try and bury a goldfish or anything out your back garden? Jeez,
0: no, Carla,
2: enough for me.
1: That goes down the toilet, Carla.
2: That's enough for me.
1: All right, get those headlines into us. A Hungarian grave digging competition. There's plenty there to work with. 087 187 9200 51552. Mary J. Blige on 2FM.

0: Mary J. Blige, that's Family Affair here on 2FM. Mary J. Blige. It's 9 minutes, 10 o'clock here on the 2FM breakfast. And this week on the show, do you know what's mad? That sounds like me trying to do an impression of myself, which is the worst thing.
1: And it was
0: thing.
1: Bang on, yeah. Actually, yeah.
0: This week on the show, we want to help you get set for college as we team up with Harvey Norman. They've got all the tech you need for the new term, and they've got all the knowledge as well, especially when it comes to finding the right tech for your college requirements. So make sure you drop in store or go online at harveynorman.ie to study the great deals that they've got across laptops, tablets, smartwatches, and SIM-free smartphones.
1: Yes, and thanks to Harvey Norman, we've got absolutely mega giveaways this week. This morning's prize, listen up, because this is fantastic. A Canon EOS R50V mirrorless creator kit. Ooh. With an RFS 14-30mm PZ lens.
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1: A very good camera,
0: ideal vlogging camera.
1: Yeah.
0: If you want to get into YouTube or creating content, this is the camera.
2: Okay, perfect. 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
2: Good morning, you're with Carl Ross and Aisling. There is no news at 9am. We're gone, out the window. We just want to play the tune.
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3: Good morning. 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It's 9:05, an hour left of 2FM Breakfast with Carl, Roz and Aisling.
4: We've been playing a game of heads or fails, and the subject of today's game of heads or fails was, it's a Hungarian grave digging competition that happened over the weekend. 38 people competed. The Hungarian Association of Cemetery Maintainers and Operators organised this, and it was where 19 two-man teams competed to dig the fastest and most stylish grave, and basically the winning team did it in an hour and 21 minutes. They had to dig to specific depth, length and width, and they did an excellent job of it. Well done them.
3: Well done. Brilliant. Them.
5: Well done them. Oh, will I go first?
3: Go for it.
5: Go dig or go home?
4: Yeah, not bad.
5: Yeah. Rest in pace, because it was fast pace.
4: Okay, yeah.
5: Getting down and dirty.
3: they were doing that.
5: And last one.
3: they were doing that.
5: Get diggy with it.
4: Yeah, not bad.
5: That was all I had.
4: I'll go next.
5: Yeah.
4: Mission Implottable.
5: Yeah.
3: Yeah.
4: I thought Plot. That wasn't bad.
5: Plot, yeah.
4: How deep is your hole? or an award-winning hole.
5: Okay.
4: I have an award-winning hole, or my favourite one. You dig the best for that dead person who's gone.
5: No, Carl.
4: And I know it's dug, by the way. I know it's dug, but it doesn't work better with
3: digged. Yeah, but you would say digged, probably. Two men win grave digging competition.
4: Clever.
5: Yeah.
3: Dry ground is grave diggers' kryptonite. I think that's good.
5: Mm-hmm.
3: Yeah. And then, I can't believe neither of you went for this. Two men, one grave digging cup.
5: Well, there's a reason none of us went for that. Yeah. Very long.
3: Is that why?
5: It's very long.
3: Yeah, okay. Just didn't think of it.
4: Well, what else came in? Sean said, digging deep, everyone dying to win. Very good, Sean.
5: Brilliant. Garode says, tomb racers.
3: I was trying to do something with Tomb Raider.
4: That's good, Garode.
3: Very
4: I like
3: good.
4: That.
3: Sean says, grave designs. I like grand designs.
4: Heads or fails. Oh, no, sorry. I thought heads or fails was part of it. Grave digging team leave others for dead. That's from Ollie.
5: Great. Mark says, the Fast and the Funeral Hungarian duo will leave their rivals for dead.
4: The Fast and the Funeral. Very good.
3: And then Amanda says, grave expectations.
4: Okay, who do we think needs to win that?
3: Ooh.
4: Fast and the Funeral, I think, is very good.
3: I like the Fast and the Funeral. I like grave expectations.
5: I like
3: as well.
5: Tomb Racers.
4: Oh, yeah,
3: well,
4: tomb
3: then
4: racers
3: we,
4: as
3: we're
4: well.
3: Going to have to land on something here,
5: okay.
3: Folks.
5: Carl Pickett.
4: Grave expectations. I just.

0: Fugel, Moving to the Sun here on 2FM Breakfast. It's 9:10. Sorry, we love that song. So good. Such a tune.
1: Do you know the only thing I've noticed is it's impossible while it's on to not go taka taka taka taka taka taka and not try and do it. It's very hard to do as well.
2: It's very hard to get any work done while that's on.
1: Very difficult.
2: Honestly. Alright, 9:10. Welcome to 2FM Breakfast. I come bearing troubling news from overseas. A possible trend that's taking shape in America may be about to come to these shores, and I pledge you to resist.
1: Go on.
2: Okay. So, my husband is American. His name is Alex. And we got post recently from America.
0: What's his name again?
2: Alex. That was irrelevant, actually. And we got post from his friend in America recently, and it came in the form of good news. It was a little card with some photos on it from his friend and his wife telling us that they were expecting their second baby. And it was kind of like, have you ever seen like an American save the date for a wedding? Or like an American Christmas card.
1: Do the photo shoot with the family.
2: Yeah. And it's like a single piece of card, almost like a postcard. Like, it doesn't open up like
1: very,
2: a card.
1: Very high quality card.
2: Yeah. So it was like that, and it had all the photos, and then on the back of it, it had all the details, like, myself and blah blah blah are expecting a baby. We're really really excited, and I said, oh, that's gorgeous to see that, Alex.
1: Wait till they get to their third.
2: Well, wait till I read on, and I read on, and it said, we are so grateful for your support in advance. If you would like send us a gift, here is a QR code to a register of items that you can buy our baby.
0: No.
2: I thought, now, that's a bit cheeky.
0: I'm pushing myself back. I'm leaning into the mic now again. That is ridiculous.
2: Yeah, okay, good. I was afraid someone was going to be like, going to get the right things.
1: Well, to be honest with you, I'm a bit taken aback because I'm jealous. Because the amount of shite you get when a baby is born. I would love to have got some usable presents. But at the same time, no, this will never take off in Ireland. We'll never have the gall to ask people for these things.
2: I think you would have said the same thing about baby showers, which have taken off. Gender reveals, which have taken off. Bridal showers. We have taken a lot from America, and I encourage you to resist this trend.
0: Sorry, gender reveals.
1: Can I ask a question?
2: So I've seen Irish people do gender reveals. Yeah.
1: Can I ask a question? And this is honest to God to any of you listening right now. Yeah. And I'm sorry for anyone who has one of these organised who has done one.
0: Okay, go on.
1: Has anyone ever been invited to a gender reveal? What other ones did you mention there?
2: A bridal shower.
1: Bridal shower, baby shower, whatever it might be. Has anyone ever been invited to one of them and went, oh yeah, brilliant, I'm looking forward to that? No one.
2: No. Such a good point.
1: Nobody.
2: No.
0: And sorry, if you are invited to one of them, are you meant to bring a gift? Like, that's a precursor to the main event.
2: Well, I think that's the whole point of people having them, is so that they bring gifts. Do you know what I thought was probably the most kind of like slightly distasteful element of it, was that they were using the announcement of the birth to immediately, at least

0: for the announcement of the conception, I suppose. At least be like, baby's born now, if you want to give us something now.
1: Yeah, that's true.
0: But they're trying to hook you in early.
1: Mm.
0: I don't know, guys.
2: Oh, the QR code did it for me.
0: The QR code. It's bringing it into the 21st century.
1: This is useful, though. You have an American husband. You can act as like an early warning system for us for any of this.
0: I am.
1: This is good public service.
2: We got tipping from America. Next up, it's going to be the registry of the babies.
1: Mother.
0: Resist. Here's Kingfisher on 2FM.
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0: Roz and Finesse on 2FM Breakfast. 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
1: Do you want to both sing the Money Money clip for me?
2: Oh, yeah. Money.
1: That was all right. Thank you.
2: It's been a while since we've played that.
1: The number of independent national currencies is 164.
2: Okay.
1: Yeah, so there's like around 180 currencies, but the ones that are in circulation is 164, which actually isn't that many. I thought there would be more. The euro is the most widely shared currency on the planet with 20, you know, places that use it.
0: Amazing coordination, really, that.
2: Wasn't it actually cool to live through like the introduction of the euro?
1: Yeah. And just unless, unless you had grandparents and you had to help them, which is a core memory of my childhood.
2: I always remember on New Year's Day going down to like the local shop and using punts, and they had to give you back your change. It must have been an absolute pain in the arse.
1: Yeah.
2: If you were work somewhere, because they had to work out your change in euro, not in punts.
0: And like, they didn't have like, you know, robust computer systems then either to figure that out.
2: Yeah.
0: Calculator job.
2: Yeah, yeah.
0: It's mad.
2: Nightmare.
1: The lifespan of cash is kind of wild. So we're talking in dollar bills here now. So standard $1 bill only lasts about 18 months.
2: What?
1: Because it gets too torn and overused and kind of like it turns grubby. While a $100 bill can last 15 years because people treat it with more respect.
0: Wow.
2: That's crazy.
0: Some dollar bills you'd be getting, they'd be in bits.
1: Falling apart.
2: 18 months.
1: You know that metallic smell on your hands after holding some coins?
2: Yeah.
1: You know, you're like, that's actually your skin. So the chemical reaction between the copper, iron and your own skin oils, that's what you're smelling. The coin doesn't actually smell.
2: Ew.
1: It's your skin reacting to it.
2: So if I smell a coin, I'm not smelling the coin, I'm smelling someone else's fingers. Ew.
1: Well, your own, hopefully. If you're holding it. Anyway. Cash is actually not paper anymore. So most modern paper currencies, so most of them, aren't actually paper. They're textiles. So 75% cotton and 25% linen, which makes them more, I suppose, substantial to last and have a bit more longevity. And if they go through the washing machine, have you put a 20 euro note through the washing machine lately? Comes out looking all right.
0: It does. It doesn't come out like, say, a tissue or whatever.
1: Yeah, exactly.
0: A lot of foreign currencies as well, like, are almost like plastic. Like, sometimes they have, like, see-through bits.
1: Yes.
0: Very cool.
1: And that's why, so they don't get torn up. I always ask the question, why can't we print more money?
0: Yeah, it's a great question.
1: Yeah. Monopoly money is printed, there's more of that printed than cash every year.
2: No way.
1: Wow. The game manufacturer company prints 30 billion in play money every single year, while in contrast, we only print like 6 to 9 billion of currency a year just to replace old torn out bills.
2: Because they want to, isn't it all to do with like not devaluing currency and yada yada. Get David McWilliams.
0: No, it's important to say that, yeah, because if you just printed more money, then it would be worth nothing.
2: It has less value, yeah.
0: Because didn't they do that like they did some country where they had...
2: Zimbabwe.
0: Yeah, so was it Zimbabwe, yeah.
1: So the very first time, like back, obviously, you know, China, they're always great at like, they're the kind of catalyst to so many inventions. They actually were the first ones to start printing money and making like paper cash, and they printed so much it caused a catastrophic hyperinflation. So that's what happens.
0: And people going around with cash and wheelbarrows.
1: Yeah.
0: End of days.
1: Remember we used to have the 500 euro note?
2: Yeah, purple.
0: Is it gone?
1: That is gone.
2: Yeah,
1: before it stopped being printed, the 500 euro note had a dark name. It had a nickname.
2: What did it have?
1: It was called Bin Laden.
2: No.
1: Yeah.
2: What, because it was so elusive?
1: Yeah, exactly.
2: No way.
1: That's exactly why.
2: Wow.
1: And they actually got rid of it because basically you could put, like, you could have a million euros in a really small laptop bag and it wouldn't seem that much because all the 500s would build up.
2: Wow.
1: So it's actually to stop money laundering.
0: Oh.
1: Money laundering and all that. Yeah, and then finally, money is very dirty. So studies show that 94% of paper bills carry bacteria, including pathogens like E. coli. And even more shocking, standard forensic testing regularly finds traces of lots of bad drugs and stuff on 90% of all US bills in major cities.
0: On 90%?
1: Yeah.
2: Crazy.
0: My goodness.
2: Fascinating.
1: There you go.
2: Thank you.

0: Silva Bumba on tonight here on 2FM Breakfast, 9:34. It's a Monday. It's a Monday in September. Oh, the dark mornings are creeping in. The regularity of life is getting back to us. So do you know what? It is very important for us to take a moment for ourselves and have some meditation with the nation.
1: The weekend, it is over, Carl. It's time to take our party hat off and put our Monday hats on. Take a break from your breakfast for a second. Put down that beanies on toast and listen to this. A new week has begun. Hip, hip, hooray. Yeah, right.
2: What's going on here?
1: I know how you're feeling, but let me tell you, you're playing a Peaky Blinder so far.
2: What's going on?
1: Hat!
2: Huh? Oh, hat. It's too
1: Think hot. Of today as a fresh start and a chance to start turbing things around. Stop putting stuff on the long finger. If you need a holiday, book it, hat.
2: Oh my God.
1: Go be a Fedora the Explorer. Shoot your shot with the girl you fancy. Go up to her and fascinate her. You are a total bowler. There's no cap to what you can achieve today. The hat was Meditation with the Nation with me, Aisling Bonnet. Some

0: 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On the way, Scruncher Fold, our favourite part of a Monday. 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

0: Summer and 12 to 12 on 2FM Breakfast. There's so much chats happening in the room at a quarter to 10 because Dearing Gary's here. She's telling us all about Katie
1: Taylor. We want all the sus from Saturday night. It looked unbelievable.
2: It's just, you know what? Not to be cringe about it, but you know one of those things that happens and the next day you're like, did that actually happen last night? It was unbelievable. So yeah, I did a live show on 2FM from 8 till 11. Myself, Marie Crowe, Olympic boxer, Grainne Walsh. Joy to meet her.
0: How was 3 hours, Dearing?
2: Very good. How dare you? I've done 3 hours before, and actually, a full hour was the fight. So
0: talk to us when you've done four, huh?
1: Yeah.
0: So you were live during the fight?
2: No, not during the act, not Katie's fight. So we were live from 8 till 10. So we did
0: the
2: preamble. And of course, we sat back and enjoyed Westlife. We enjoyed Grace.
0: Amazing.
1: That was the thing, watching it on the TV. Like, what really jumped through the TV was, I swear to God, it seemed as if Crow Park was about to take off into outer space.
2: It was lit, as the kids say.
1: Oh.
2: It was, the atmosphere was amazing. The vibe, the constant goosebumps.
1: Did you nearly cry?
2: I did cry at one point.
1: Did you?
2: I did.
0: What point?
2: Aaron Avine, of course.
1: Sorry, banger version of it. Beautiful. It was absolutely stunning.
2: It was great. And I nearly cried when Westlife were standing on the stage and their stage turned into a tricolour. That now for me was a lot.
0: Amazing technology.
1: A true patriot.
2: The three colours, exactly.
0: All in a row.
2: And each of them standing on one colour.
1: Yeah.
0: Oh, stunning.
2: Yeah, it was great. It was fabulous. So yeah, it was. Do you know what? I was honoured to be part of the live 2FM show.
1: Well, it sounded great. We put it on in the house to get ourselves in the mood for the fight, and it really got us excited for it. It was great.
2: Thank you.
1: Well done. Don't worry, there's an insult coming soon.
2: Yeah, I was like, this is too nice for Carl. Lads, I have a busy show this morning. A really interesting topic about GLP-1s and how they are they basically seen as performance enhancing in sport?
1: Oh.
0: Right.
2: Yes. Yeah.
0: GLP-1s, are they like...
2: weight loss drugs.
0: The jabs and that.
2: Yes.
0: Yeah, okay.
1: So what, are they saying that it could give you like an advantage in sport?
2: You're going to have to shoot in.
0: Interesting.
2: Listen to this name. The woman I'm talking to, BBC journalist, Melissa Hoggenboom.
1: That's a banger.
2: Yeah, she's going to be telling me all about it.
1: Wow.
2: And I need to be careful here because I shared this on Instagram last week where I was like, this person and this person who were voted off the traitors are going to be on with me this morning, and the amount of messages I got being like, spoiler!
1: No, lads, I'm sorry now. I'm sorry. Yeah. In fairness, Ash Bawn, okay, she hasn't seen it. She deleted Instagram off her phone because she doesn't want to see it.
2: Do you know what?
0: And I was terrified you were going to come on and be like, Mary and blah blah coming on today. So you're not going
2: to
0: say it.
2: But see, that's the right thing to do. She's looked after herself. If it's a show like this, you can't be like, spoiler, come on.
0: It's your responsibility to avoid the spoilers.
2: Yeah, yeah.
0: You're going to get
1: I
0: one
1: agree.
0: After 10.
2: So there you've been warned. I've got the traitors
3: How
2: on.
3: You doing
2: oh, oh, it's permitted. What is it permitted?

0: Nelly Furtado. That is Promiscuous here on 2FM Breakfast. You're with Cara Ross and Ash. It's time for
1: the Scruncher Fold. We love this part of the show, and it's where we give you a list of random people and we theorise as to whether they're scrunchers or folds. It's very simple, really. So I'm going to kick things off. Let's get straight into it. Someone who was on our TV over the weekend. Marty Morrissey.
0: Okay.
1: 3, 2, 1.
0: Scruncher.
1: Fold. I actually think he'd be a folder.
0: Minnie, what did you say, Ash?
2: I said scrunch.
0: Yeah, I'd say scrunch.
1: He's good crack, which would make you say scruncher. But actually, do you ever see how well put together he is? I think that screams folder.
2: Yeah, but he's a gal lad.
0: Party.
1: True.
2: He's a gal lad.
0: No.
2: They're scrunchers.
0: Sorry, have you ever met Marty Morrissey?
1: I have.
0: Okay.
1: Yeah, he does scream scrunch now, to be
2: fair.
1: Yeah,
2: he's scruncher, yeah.
1: Okay, right, next one. Charles Leclerc.
0: Did he have a big crash this weekend?
1: He did.
2: Okay.
1: Probably the most beautiful man in Formula 1.
0: Yeah, okay.
2: Okay.
1: A bit overrated as a driver. 3, 2, 1.
0: Fold.
1: Yeah, all Formula 1 drivers are going to be fold.
2: I think all of them,
1: they're
2: all
1: terrible crack. That's true.
2: Yeah.
1: Okay, here we go. Hermione Granger.
0: Except what's that one?
2: Alfonso.
1: Who? Alonso.
2: Alonso.
1: Fernando Alonso.
0: Yeah,
1: he's crack.
0: He's a scruncher.
2: Is he a scruncher?
1: Hermione Granger. 3, 2, 1. Scrunch.
2: B-day.
1: Scrunch.
2: No, she's not.
1: She is.
2: Reckon.
1: No, she is.
2: Scruncher.
1: No.
2: Carl, that's the most ridiculous.
1: No. Do you know why? She gives a sense of, I bet you she bangs a B.O.
2: No, she
1: don't. I'm telling you. She does.
2: You can't.
1: I'm telling you now. No, not in real life. The character. Not
2: well,
1: in real life.
2: I know what we're talking about. No, like, I even went beyond fold and I said B-day.
0: No,
2: like,
0: she's a folder. She's a folder.
2: Height of folding.
1: I don't believe it. Okay.
2: You're just trying to be different.
1: Ursula von der Leyen. 3, 2, 1.
2: Fold.
1: Scruncher.
2: B-day. B-day. She's a European.
1: Oh.
0: No, Cara, you cannot think
2: you're
0: of a scruncher.
2: You're trying to be alternative now.
1: I'm just
2: you're
1: not.
2: Annoying.
1: I really haven't. Okay. And then my very last one is Pete O'Flynn. So just to remind you,
2: this
1: is Pete from The Traitors. Who's in it, and he's the Defence Forces investigator. He's the one who has everyone clocked already in there.
2: It's hard, actually.
1: Yeah. This is a tough one to finish
0: on. I know what I'm going for.
1: 3, 2, 1.
2: Scrunch.
1: What's going on?
0: He doesn't have time to be folding.
2: He's in the Defence Forces.
1: He's a bodybuilder.
0: Yeah, exactly. He's scrunching.
2: His big muscly arms and hands, he would pick up the toilet roll and it would be scrunched before he'd even have the chance to fold.
1: He'd be able to squat so low he could wipe his arse on the grass.
0: He'd get in touch.
1: That way.
2: Let us know.

0: Tony Tempo, what a tune. Heaven or Hell on 2FM Breakfast. All right, it is 3 minutes to 10 o'clock, and it's time to find a winner. Sorry, brilliant. 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Everything from laptops to smartphones and more. And this morning, the prize we're giving away is an amazing camera. It's a Canon EOS R50V mirrorless creator kit with RFS 14 to 30mm PZ lens that translates as a brilliant camera.
1: Very exciting. So let's give someone the chance to win it. Mikey is joining us on the line. Good morning, Mikey. How are you getting on?
2: Well, how are you? Thanks.
1: Okay, good. Well, listen, Mike, we're pressed for time. We want to win you this camera. So here's how this is going to work. We're going to give you three clues about an Irish celebrity, where they went to college, what they studied, and if you can tell us who it is, you'll be taking away that Canon EOS R50V mirrorless creator kit with that Savage lens as well.
3: Okay, clue one. I went to college near my hometown of Mullingar. Clue two. I studied music and songwriting. Clue three. If I met you on the street, I'd say, nice to meet you. And look, Mikey, because I'm nice, I'm going to give you a clue four. I study hard, so I'm only going in one direction.
0: All right,
3: who
0: Mikey.
3: Am I?
4: Who could it be?
2: Can I guess Niall Horan?
0: Can you guess Niall Horan? You can, and it should be correct.
1: Yes!
0: Well done, Mikey.
1: Go on, Mikey.
0: You've won yourself that amazing Canon camera. Absolutely brilliant stuff. Best of luck with your college course as well.
2: Thank you, Savage.
0: Thanks a million. Well done.
1: Good man, Mikey. And thank you to Harvey Norman. Great prize.
0: Absolutely. And if you didn't win today, don't worry. We've more prizes from Harvey Norman to give away tomorrow and every day on the show this week.
3: We're off now. Dear and Gary's up next.
1: Yes. So whatever you're up to for the rest of the day, well, don't go anywhere. Stay here on 2FM and we'll see you tomorrow from 6.
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8: It's 10 o'clock. Good morning. I'm Emma Cunahan. In the United States, an investigation is underway after five people died and five others were seriously injured when an Amazon plane overshot a runway in Miami. The Boeing 767-300 cargo aircraft crashed just before 7 p.m. our time after departing from Puerto Rico. The flight also hit several vehicles on the ground. Daniela Levine-Cava is the county mayor.
9: Our fire rescue team was there within seconds of the crash. So we're deeply grateful for everything that they have done and always do. And right now, our focus is on the families, those who are injured, and the ongoing response. And tonight, our entire community is joined in prayers and grieving for those who are affected.
8: The EU and Greenland will sign a new joint partnership later today involving a substantial increase in EU funding and investment. The move comes amid heightened geopolitical tensions around the island following US President Donald Trump's threats to seize the territory by force. Preparations are in their final days now for the impending visit of President Trump to Ireland. On Saturday morning, he's due to meet with President Catherine Connolly in Áras an Uachtaráin and the Taoiseach Micheál Martin in Fermleigh before continuing on to his hotel in Doonbeg in County Clare for the Irish Open. Former Assistant Garda Commissioner Pat Leahy was involved in previous high security visits for President Barack Obama and Britain's Queen Elizabeth. He says there won't be a manhole unchecked for the Trump visit.
10: Anywhere that he'll be travelling by road, every building on that route, pubs, clubs, shops, you know, residential buildings, somebody will be assigned various sections of that route. Teams will go in and they'll engage with the people that live there or work there, find out who they are. You know, they'll do background checks on everybody. So, and then they'll look at the street furniture, all the bins will be removed, all the seating will be removed.
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8: Dry bright for a time this morning in the east, but cloud and rain in the west will spread to most areas through the morning and afternoon. Highest temperatures 14 to 19 degrees.
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14: Well, good morning. How are we on this Monday, the 7th of September? It is Dieran with you until 12 o'clock today. 51552, if you'd like to text, you can WhatsApp 087-187-9200 or you can email the show, dieran@rte.ie. Now, GLP-1 weight loss drugs, they can reduce weight, they can improve health, but could they also boost athletic performance? BBC Science journalist Melissa Hoggenboom is going to be joining me to talk about this very soon. Is your phone stuffed with photos going back years, eating up your storage, costing you money? Are you worried about losing the photos? Ciara O'Brien, business and

technology journalist at the Irish Times has some great apps to recommend to help us with this. And everyone has been glued to the Traitors Ireland. Who will be joining me this morning? I'm not going to spoil it today. I said the names last week. I'm not going to do it today. If you need to catch up, don't listen to this segment. I'm encouraging you to tune out later on in the programme if you don't want a spoiler, because I will be joined by two people who left the Traitors last night. All that and amazing music to come. Kicking it off with Cat's Eye. This is Animal on 2FM.

Cat's Eye, that is Animal here on 2FM Mornings. If you're just tuning in, welcome to the program. You're listening to 2FM. It's Theorem with you until 12 o'clock today. How are we all on this Monday? How are we feeling? How are we feeling after fight night? Lads, I finished up on 2FM Mornings on Friday, but that wasn't it for me for the weekend. I then headed into Croke Park on Saturday and was absolutely... Well, to be honest, I was really nervous. I was scared to go on air at 8pm for such a huge thing. To be part of something so historic was kind of overwhelming, but I was absolutely delighted to do a show on Saturday night from 8pm till 11pm, live from Croke Park from Katie Taylor's fight. And it was just unbelievable from start to finish. We were kind of on air non-stop from 8 to 10 until the fight started. It was myself and I was joined by Marie Crowe, the legend that is. I've obviously passed her many times in the corridors in 2FM. I've listened to her. I'm guessing she's listened to me, but we never worked together. What a queen. What a woman. What a sporting woman. It was amazing to be on air with her. And we were joined by Olympic boxer Grainne Walsh, another legend. We now follow each other on Instagram. We're friends for life, I would say. We had Siobhan Madigan on the pitch and Hugh Carr as well, catching up with, you know, celebs and sporting people that they came across. It was just unbelievable. And we obviously were able to sit back and enjoy Westlife. It was Aoife Scott and Roisin Oh singing Grace. The goosebumps from start to finish. From the entertainment to just the buzz of the crowd, the atmosphere, the fireworks, her walkout, Katie's walkout, the fight itself and everything she had to say afterwards. It was, I'm so honoured to have been part of it. Even if I got a great slagging from Marty Morrissey, he kept kind of saying, how did you get in here? How are you in the press area of the GAA? What have you done? I know, he wasn't mean about it. He was just slagging me. We're good friends, Marty and I. He's probably the most famous person I have on my phone. Maybe not the most famous person, but definitely the number that a lot of people would ask me, do I have? And I have to say no, even though I do. Anyway, great crack. What a weekend. How are we all after it? 51552, WhatsApp 0871879200. We're going to start with our stories that, our news stories of the morning. And this one you will have heard in the news, extremely sad, this plane crash that happened yesterday. So at least five people were killed when an Amazon cargo plane, it overshot the runway is what happened at Miami International Airport. And it crashed into vehicles and caught fire. This is what officials have said. Miami-Dade County Fire Chief Ray Jadala told reporters that in addition to five fatalities, three people were transported to trauma centres in a critical condition and two more treated at a local hospital. He said the airplane did strike a couple of vehicles, which left a couple of victims that were actually trapped in the vehicles. It's just horrific. A complex extrication with our technical rescue team was needed, including a search and rescue of the pilot and co-pilot that were trapped in this aircraft. He didn't actually clarify whether the pilot or the co-pilot survived. Officials declined to answer questions after brief statements were made. But Amazon themselves have spoken. So the spokesperson, Kelly Nantel, said in a statement that the tech giant will cooperate with any investigation into the incident. She said, We're heartbroken to learn that five people lost their lives in today's incident at Miami International Airport. Our deepest sympathies go out to the families, the loved ones and all those affected by this devastating loss. So that's a developing story. There'll be more on that, I guess, over the next couple of days. Moving along to Netflix price hikes. Yep. Ah, lads, got me with the days. What was it, €12 at one point? I think when I joined, it might have been around 12 a month. And anyone could log into your account. Watch from anywhere. That's definitely not encouraged now. Streaming giant Netflix, they have quietly increased the prices of its monthly subscription plans. So basically, the changes kicked in for new customers last week and will be rolled out to existing customers in the coming weeks. This is what Netflix told the Journal. So the platform's standard plan, it previously cost $16.99 for Irish customers, but sign up today and you'll pay $18.99. Netflix's cheapest basic plan, it was previously $10.99, it's going up to $11.99, and a premium plan, which is apparently the most popular and kind of very popular with families because it allows four devices to watch at the same time, that will now cost $25.99, up from $23.99. That means a year of Netflix premium, which it says is its most popular plan, will now cost €312. So if you actually look at it that way and say to yourself, is $312 a year worth it versus how much you actually use it and watch it? Maybe for some people you're like, absolutely, I inhale the content. And for others, maybe you're like,
No, I kind of just watch maybe a series every couple of weeks. So Netflix said the exact timing for when the price rise will kick in for existing subscribers is going to depend on their billing cycles. They said existing members will be notified by email a month before the new prices are applied to them. And they said it's updating its prices to reinvest in shows and in improving user experience. Upcoming shows for 2026, you've got the second series of The Gentlemen and of Black Doves, as well as adaptations of Jane Austen's Pride and Prejudice, that stars Emma Corrin and Jack Lowden, by the way, and John Steinbeck's East of Eden, that stars Florence Pugh. They aren't alone. I got a little email there, 20th of August. YouTube Premium. YouTube, oh yeah, I was never a massive YouTube person until I had a baby, and it's nice to have these songs in the background and last minute chuck something on. But that's increased from $17.99 to $20.99 per month. One of the worst exercises you can do in making you horrendous, feel horrendous about how you spend your money is to add up all your subscriptions. If you don't want to be in a bad mood, don't do it. But if you want to be financially smart, do it. Moving along. The decline of the Irish pub. So this is in the Irish Times. One in four Irish pubs has closed over the past two decades as drinking habits have changed. This is Paul Colgan in the Irish Times. He chatted to Marie Mellett, owner of Mellett's Emporium in Swinford in Mayo. And she said, the amount of passion fruit martinis we sell is eye-watering these days. On some Saturdays, we'd almost sell as many of them as we do pints. We've gone into cocktails in a big way, she says. We would have laughed at the idea 10 years ago. It would have been unheard of. Listen, we all know younger people are drinking less in general. Mellett says, so it's giving up to, it is up to publicans to find ways of making their establishments more inviting for younger people. New customers are seeking experiences, not poor service. I do think that's a positive change. Like back when I was, you know, in a Leaving Cert holiday mode, it wasn't necessarily about the experience of a fabulous cocktail. Let's just put it that way. It was more, yeah. Last week there was a report from the Drinks Industry Group of Ireland by economist Anthony Foley that

showed an average of 110 pubs stopped trading every year over the last two decades. So all 26 southern counties experienced a decline in pub numbers between 2005 and 2025. And the report showed that 86 pubs closed their doors last year. Obviously, it's a good thing if we're drinking less, but does it actually show that we're just gathering less? Is that the real indication here? And if you're someone who actually works in a pub and you have experience of making drinks, have you really noticed the difference? It's not so much pulling pints anymore. It's actually whizzing up cocktails. 51552, WhatsApp 0871879200. Or are you someone who still enjoys going to the pub, but it's very much about the experience and having a nice drink in front of you? Let us know. They're in at rte.ie. Now, museums and precious metals. So the Journal today are highlighting the spate of museum robberies across Europe in recent years. And this has prompted Irish institutions to reassess their security systems as they're looking to safeguard their precious artefacts. So last month, there was a robbery in Vienna's Museum of Applied Arts. They took 200 carat platinum and diamond necklaces. The week before, there was a collection of Bronze Age gold artefacts stolen from a museum in Villena in Spain. And last October, you'll probably have heard this one, this was kind of, you know, across the news, that the French crown jewels were stolen in a daring raid on the Louvre in Paris, which involved four men using a cherry picker. I shouldn't laugh, but when I hear the cherry picker bit, how did they have the time? How did no one spot it sooner? There have been other heists in Europe recently. Europol warned that there has been an alarming shift towards more aggressive methods, which is, of course, scary. But the robberies in Vienna, Villena and Paris in particular have something in common. Precious metals. Now, we happen to have a lot of those in our museums here in Ireland. So silver is currently valued at €56.64 per ounce. That's up €21.08 since the same time last year. Huge jump. Gold is fetching €3,863.79 per ounce, an increase of €800.12. So the Journal talked with Eamon McKinney, McEnany, former director of the Waterford Treasures Museum, and he said the nature of the theft has changed, explaining that in the past, people would steal from museums with the aim of selling those objects on, right? So they'd steal them, sell them on, get the value. Now thieves are stealing gold and silver artefacts so that they can melt them down. And he said museums are now taking the threat seriously and reassessing their security measures, which is good to hear if you're planning on visiting a museum anytime soon. Donegal School, this is our final story this morning. A Donegal school to be named after first millennial saint. I was today years old when I heard about this millennial saint. Yep. A Donegal Gaeltacht school has become the first in Ireland to be named after Saint Carlo Acutis, the first millennial saint who was also known as God's influencer. Yes, you heard that right. Gerda Quirca National School has added Saint Carlo Acutis to its name and will be known as School Nave Carlo Acutis. So he died of leukemia in 2006. He was age 15 and was known globally for his efforts to spread the Catholic faith online and is the first saint of the millennial generation. So he was a fan of computers, born in London in 1991, grew up in Milan, taught himself several computer coding languages and built websites to spread his faith. He was canonized by Pope Leo XIV last September. And now this has happened. So Principal Patricia Iarlik said the school community decided the naming would be a lovely way to honour St. Carlo Acutis, known as the patron saint of the internet. It's very forward thinking. I like it. So there you go. There you go. There are our stories of the morning. Let's get some nice music to ease ourselves into Monday. Role Model, High Hopes 3000 here on 2FM Mornings 51552.

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6: Yes, if you're just tuning in, welcome. It's Ciarán with you until 12. And a couple of texts off the back of our news stories this morning. Talking about streaming. Don't add up all the streaming services. It's too scary, Ciarán. I cancelled Amazon earlier this year, but I still have Disney, Netflix and Spotify. My sister hops around, only using streaming for free trials. But that's like a full-time job, keeping up with the cancelling them on time. Yeah, lads, I would not be. I wish I was organised enough to do the cancellation. I might have to copy her soon. That says Orla says that in Drada. Jenny said, my parents just have Serview. And when we visit, my daughter is fascinated by the adverts. She asked Granny to pause the film they were watching and she was flabbergasted that she couldn't. Off the back of our chat around pubs, in the UK you meet with your mates after work for happy hour. We don't have happy hour or drink promotions here in Ireland. It's probably better for our health, but I do miss happy hour on a Friday when I lived in Bournemouth. That's from Joe. And Eddie, who's a regular listener of the show, and I know he's a dairy farmer, he says, only thing I order in a pub is a pint of milk. Eddie, I think you're having us on.
5: 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RTE.
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0: Olivia Rodrigo. That is The Cure here on 2FM Mornings. It's now 10:30 a.m. If you're just tuning in, you can text us 51552 or you can WhatsApp 087 187 9200. Now, GLP-1 weight loss drugs, they were developed to treat type 2 diabetes. They ended up being a bit of a weight loss miracle, but can they also boost athletic performance? Melissa Hogenboom is a senior health correspondent at the BBC and an author, and she's been looking into just this. Melissa, this story starts with Serena Williams. Why is that? And why is she also a bit compromised as a source here?
1: Hi, good morning. Well, yes, Serena Williams is, you know, a world-renowned athlete, and she really brought this issue into the spotlight because she came out and publicly stated that she was on GLP-1 weight loss drugs last year before she'd announced her return to professional tennis. And now that she is returning to professional tennis, or has returned, it raised questions from, you know, governing bodies about whether other athletes might be interested in them too, and whether they could enhance or compromise performance, because the question isn't clear yet. But there's another reason why it's somewhat controversial. She is a paid ambassador for the company that she's taking them with. Mm-hmm. And so, you know, it's compromising the understanding of whether she's promoting them for personal use or promoting them for the company.
0: Am I right in saying her husband has a vested interest as well in that company?
1: Yes, he was an early investor and is still on their board, from what I understand.
0: Okay. Now, nobody's accusing her of cheating, but it's just brought up this conversation around GLP-1s and how they could potentially be considered performance enhancing. Like, where does that lie at the moment? What's the kind of general consensus?
1: Yeah, absolutely. The short answer is we simply don't know it. The long answer is she isn't cheating because these drugs are not prohibited.

0: We don't know if they satisfy some of the concerns of the World Doping Agency. When a substance is considered doping, the agency looks at whether it either enhances performance, poses a risk to the health of the athlete, or violates the spirit of sport. So those are the three main categories of which a substance would need to be prohibited. And GLP-1s are so interesting is because they don't just cause weight loss. They affect our metabolism, our cardiovascular health, our inflammation. And none of these aspects of our biology have been studied in elite athletes. We just simply don't know what the impact of GLP-1s is on all those aspects of our body.
1: Like, athletes have been known to take any substance that will give them an advantage, anything that's legal, of course, but whether it's asthma medication or allergy medication or anything not banned, basically. So how likely is it that there might be a rush to try GLP-1s in any sport?
0: I am a bit cautious about this, speaking to the experts. Of course, elite sport is built on marginal gains. So if athletes know that something might help them recover faster or stay leaner, you know, they'll be interested. But weight loss drugs are strictly prescribed under medical conditions for key, issues regarding our health, whether it's type 2 diabetes or other weight-related concerns. They are not marketed or prescribed for healthy individuals or for athletes. And so I think because they are, you know, a medical drug, I think there is going to be some caution about taking them. And I think it's quite rare for an athlete to publicly state that they are taking such a drug. So if we'll see widespread uptake is a question that I don't think we'll get the answer to, because I don't think other athletes may not be as forthcoming about whether they're considering them.
1: What about the temptation to misuse them in the likes of a sport like boxing, where weight is so important? Has there been conversation around that?
0: I think that was one of the main concerns about whether they could be considered doping. So other substances like diuretics, which results in rapid weight loss, are banned, and these drugs have similar effects, right? I mean, different effects on the body, but a drug that suppresses appetite and helps the body reduce mass is clearly going to be appealing to some competitors. And I think from a perspective of the governing bodies that look at doping, I think they also need to consider fairness in this case, because helping someone make weight isn't the same thing as helping them perform. So if an athlete loses too much muscle, energy, or strength in the process, their performance could actually suffer. So I think athletes will be weighing this up. If you're going to take a drug that helps you lose weight, but actually makes you lose muscle too, and therefore strength, I don't think it's going to be something that's very appealing.
1: What about the risks in disciplines like gymnastics, where very young competitors are expected to have, you know, a very specific body type? Is that kind of a scary part as well?
0: Yeah, speaking to the experts on this topic, I think the ethical concerns were what's potentially most interesting, and why it's so unclear why we can have the answers. Because, you know, we look at elite athletes, our young girls and who are interested in body weight might be considering what's an ideal body weight. And if they see role models taking drugs or essentially shrinking themselves to fit into a specific weight, the concern is that younger athletes may start seeing medication as a normal route to achieving a particular physique. And so I think it's something we need to be really wary of as a society, whether it's in sports or not, about how we're talking about these drugs, because they're not for individuals who are a normal, healthy body weight, or for those who, you know, maybe aren't so happy with a few extra pounds that they think they have. Mm-hmm. They are for individuals who have, you know, health conditions related to having obesity.
1: You've touched on it slightly, but apart from the weight loss, what other effects of GLP-1s might attract sports people? Okay, so losing muscle is not attractive, but what other effects could be attractive?
0: Yeah, what I found most interesting is that there are weight-independent benefits. So there's a lot of benefits from losing weight, so, you know, increased heart health, but there's been shown to be reduced inflammation as well. And the inflammation is what affects a lot of health concerns of our body, and, you know, affects our joints. So if these drugs could reduce inflammation, and inflammation can impede recovery as well, then they're going to be hugely beneficial to athletes when they're looking to recover quickly. But we don't know whether these biological changes translate into better sporting performance. And so that evidence gap is why this debate is still so unclear, and it's quite difficult to answer the question, but I think we are going to see more interest in microdosing, so taking drugs below the prescribed rate. But again, this is unregulated and not you know, suggested that we should do this, but we have indications that people are taking the drugs these way already.
1: And a lot of people in the public eye who are open about taking them, one of the kind of buzz phrases that they use is that food noise is switched off and isn't as loud. Like, surely, you know, if it is a bit of an appetite suppressant, that is going to make, you know, sport more challenging rather than, you know, it being a good thing.
0: Yeah, absolutely. If you're performing at an elite range, you require a really careful calorific input, right? Like, you need the right balance of energy. And often if you're training hours and hours a day, it's actually difficult to get enough calories in. Mm-hmm. And that can be really harmful. So a condition known as relative energy deficiency in sport can occur. And so this is when athletes are training and training and training, but aren't actually able to eat as much as they need for their body to perform optimally. And so if your body is also telling you not to eat because your appetite is being suppressed, that kind of puts an additional risk on athletes eating as many calories. Because I don't know if you've ever had a lack of appetite. It's actually really hard to eat when you're not hungry, when you just can't think about food at all, don't want to think about food. It's very unappealing. You know, your body's literally telling you not to eat. And so that is a real concern as well.
1: I don't suffer from it a lot, but when I do, it's annoying. What are the companies themselves saying about these drugs in sport then, Melissa?
0: Yes, so I contact two weight loss drugs companies and they put out a very generic response. They simply emphasize that these medicines were developed and approved to treat obesity and type 2 diabetes. They weren't commenting specifically on athletes taking them in sports. They're not marketing them as performance enhancing. And there's also, as mentioned, no evidence that they improve performance. So that's what makes the story so fascinating. Mm. The debate is somewhat already here, even though the science isn't able to answer the actual question yet.
1: Melissa, thank you so much for that. Melissa Hogenboom is a senior health correspondent at the BBC and an author, and she is Melissa_Hogenboom on Instagram. We'll be back after this.
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0: Mornings. Text in from Emily. Thank you for bringing the bangers, Darren. Even though this is a serious talk program, much needed on drive back to Galway from Cork, keeping us going. Emily, we've a mixture here. It's a mixed bag. We've got seriousness, we've got bangers. It's all here. And we're delighted to do it.
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2: Proud sponsor of the Traders Ireland.
0: Yes, indeed. The round table. The banishment. The 100% faithful, we're loving it all. And thanks to discoverireland.ie, proud sponsor of the Traders Ireland, we've got another week of our Shield Challenge. So this is your chance to find out what a few days away from all the drama can do for you. Thanks to discoverireland.ie, we have more short breaks in Ireland to be won across 2FM this week, from castle retreats to escapes with your most faithful friends. We want to help you relax, unwind and leave all the stress of the round table behind you. So here is how it works. We have hidden 2FM shields all over the country and it's your job to find them using the clues we give you. It's that simple. Find the shield and you can find yourself on a short break in Ireland with a €500 Go Anywhere gift card to be won on the show today. So listen up. Here are your first two clues. Your first clue will take the faithful to new heights along the wild Atlantic Way. Clue number two. Seek out the highest of the seven sisters, a striking peak that can glow pink in the setting sun. If you think you know where we've hidden the shield, text your answer and name to 51552 or WhatsApp 087 187 9200. As always, RTE competition terms and conditions apply. See 2fm.ie for all the details. And one of those conditions is you have got to answer our call to win. So make sure you pick up. We have one more clue to give you. If you're still not sure, keep listening because everyone that guesses correctly is in with a chance to win that short break away from all the drama.

Miley Cyrus, that is Flowers here on 2FM Mornings. Coming up in the next hour of the show, we're here until 12. Ciara O'Brien, business and technology correspondent from the Irish Times. She's going to be in telling us all the best ways to look after our precious photos on our phones. Is there anything worse than the thought of losing them? That can't happen. She knows her stuff and she has great simple fixes to help with tech. And of course, we have this. Did you watch it last night? Were you shocked? What is the game plan now? They're going to be joining us. I'm not going to spoil it. If you want to hear, stay with us. The two traitors that were voted off last night, they're going to be here on the show. And we'll be giving you more clues for our fabulous Discover Ireland competition.

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3: 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It is there and with you until 12 o'clock today. And I'm doing this one more time with feeling, because last week I got into a little bit of trouble because I didn't give a spoiler alert on air or on my Instagram. Yeah, I kind of double offended. So I'm doing it here now. If you haven't seen last night's Traitors and you do want to catch up and you're bet into it and you don't want a spoiler, brace yourself. Because the two people voted off the show last night, or who left the show last night, are going to be joining me before 12 p.m. today. Okay? Was that good enough? Producer Caroline, was that good enough? Was that loud and clear? That was loud and clear. There we go. Thank God. That's that done. They're coming up on the show before 12 o'clock today.

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2: It's 11 o'clock. Good morning, I'm Emma Cunahan. In the United States, an investigation is underway after five people died and five others were seriously injured when an Amazon plane overshot a runway in Miami. The Boeing 767-300 cargo aircraft crashed just before 7 o'clock yesterday evening, our time, after departing from Puerto Rico. The flight also hit several vehicles on the ground. Daniela Levine-Cava is the county mayor.
3: Fire rescue team was there within seconds of the crash. So we're deeply grateful for everything that they have done and always do. And right now, our focus is on the families, those who are injured, and the ongoing response. And tonight, our entire community is joined in prayers and grieving for those who are affected.
2: A fourth man has been arrested in connection with an incident of violent disorder in Dublin last month in which one man died. The incident involving a number of men happened in Leopardstown on August 29th last. Preparations are in their final days now for the impending visit of US President Donald Trump to Ireland. This Saturday morning, Mr. Trump is due to meet with President Catherine Connolly in Áras an Uachtaráin and the Taoiseach Micheál Martin in Fermleigh before continuing on to his hotel in Doonbeg in County Clare for the Irish Open. Former Assistant Garda Commissioner Pat Leahy was involved in previous high security visits for President Barack Obama and Britain's Queen Elizabeth. He says there won't be a manhole unchecked for the Trump visit.
4: Anywhere that he'll be travelling by road, every building on that route, pubs, clubs, shops, you know, residential buildings, somebody will be assigned various sections of that route. Teams will go in and they'll engage with the people that live there or work there, find out who they are. You know, they'll do background checks on everybody. So, and then they'll look at the street furniture. All the bins will be removed. All the seating will be removed.
2: Just one in five adults expect to fully retire and stop working in the traditional manner, according to new research from Irish Life. The study of 2,000 adults examined how the prospect of significantly longer lives will change our working life. Adults yet to retire estimate they'll need an average pension pot of €315,000 for a comfortable retirement against average current retirement savings of around €100,000.
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2: Dry and bright for a time this morning in the east, with cloud and rain in the west spreading to most areas during the morning and afternoon. Highest temperatures 14 to 19 degrees.
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7: It is. Welcome to the show, 51552. If you'd like to text at this time every day, we take a little look back at the catalogues of a particular artist and we play a song from them each day. It's Monday, so we're kicking off with a new artist and we've decided to go with some Snow Patrol. Because why not? Northern Irish rock band. They were formed in 1994. I didn't know it was that long ago, lads. My God, 1994 in Dundee in Scotland. Their major label debut album was Final Straw. It was released in 2003. And the biggest hit from that album was this. Now, bear with us. You might say, ah, here, this is a bit slow now for a Monday. But it gets going. And I know you know that. Yeah. Snow Patrol. It's Run on 2FM Mornings. Enjoy.

0: Beautiful, beautiful Snow Patrol. 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If you have any questions for Ciara O'Brien, 51552. Whether it's blurry videos from Electric Picnic or pictures of your very sad looking lunch that you sent to your other half, there are a lot of images on your phone that you just don't need and are probably needlessly, you're paying to keep them in the cloud. With me once again to talk about solutions and our tech problems is Ciara O'Brien from the Irish Times. Ciara, good morning.
1: Good morning.
0: Ciara, basic tips to cleaning up your photo feed. Let's start there.
1: Okay, so I am terrible at this. I actually checked not so long ago how many photographs and videos I have now. How many do you reckon?
0: That you have? I'm going to say 12,000.
1: Okay, I'll put it in context. I've got two kids and two cats.
0: 24,000.
1: Keep going. Oh, you're
0: stop.
1: Not even close.
0: Oh my, 40,000?
1: Keep going.
0: 60,000?
1: Keep going.
0: Oh my God, 80,000?
1: Keep going.
0: 150,000?
1: I had 90. 150 might be pushing it a little
0: bit.
1: Yeah,
0: that is a lot.
1: Yeah. 90,000, 92,000 photographs. Now, I do not have 92,000 photographs and videos anymore because I got slightly obsessed with looking at my storage on my phone. I was like,
0: no. Yeah.
1: And actually my iCloud storage, which was the other thing. Because we're paying for that. Whatever the phone you have, it's there. You know, you have what you have on the phone. So, yeah. So I was quite bad about it. Now, I've managed to get it down. So
0: okay.
1: I'm now down under 60,000.
0: Okay, not bad.
1: Which is amazing because like I've cleared about 150 gigabytes of crap off my phone.
0: Great.
1: So I'm happy with myself. But yes, if you don't be me, basically don't be me. The problem is it's so easy to take these photographs. You know, it's
0: so,
1: not like when, you know, film cameras were a thing, or even like with the Instax cameras where you have a set amount of prints and you have to pay. This is

0: just, you know, we do pay, but we don't realize we're paying because yeah. it's the extra that you have to pay in storage. So quick tips. First of all, sit down maybe once a week and have a look through the last 7 days in your photographs. All the phones kind of have this feature where it shows you your most recent photographs mm-hmm. and get rid of the ones that you know you don't need to keep. So maybe you took a photograph of your lunch, as you said, your sad, sad lunch. Get rid of it. You don't need it. Second of all, like anything that has more than one copy of it. So we take burst photographs and then we go, if you look at people who post selfies a lot, I don't post selfies a lot because I always find I look weird no matter what. And like my ego just won't let me do it. But if you look at any time I have to do something where it involves me having to take a photograph of me, there's about 20 photographs. So, you know, and everybody does it. You see people's photo feeds and there's like 20 photographs of their face at different angles. Get rid of them. You don't need them. Yeah. So then after that, if you go to concerts, you mentioned Electric Picnic.
1: Yeah.
0: Nobody will ever watch those videos back.
1: No one cares.
0: And I can say this as somebody who goes to a lot of shows and has gone back through photographs going, what? And videos, what is that? Like, what did I take? What show was that? And I have to go back. And if you have to do that and you have to go back and look at the date and match them up, get rid of it. It's useless to you. And there's never going to be, I mean, people upload them to YouTube and you kind of look at it going, unless you're right in the very front with like the best camera ever. It's just going to, the lighting is not made for your phone camera. No. The sound is not made for your phone's kind of microphone. Everything is just, it's not the best kind of thing that you can do with it.
1: So. Can I give you my own personal example? Very, very recent. I was at the Katie Taylor fight on Saturday night.
0: You lucky thing. I'm so jealous.
1: It was amazing, but I probably have 15 videos of different angles of the stadium. Of course, a bit of Westlife when they were on.
0: Of course.
1: And like that, yesterday I was like, do you know what? I'm going to post one of these. And then I was like, no one's going to watch it. It's bad quality.
0: Yes. You can't see. I mean, like there's great, phones can do great things these days, but you're never going to beat a camera, a TV camera, or like a dedicated proper zoom lens. Mm-hmm. You know, they're great for, they're the phone that you have with you. You know, that's the best camera that you have is the one that's in your pocket.
1: Yes.
0: But if you have the opportunity to take photographs with a real camera, you'll see the difference. You know, it is amazing the difference. But like I watched it at home with my kids on the sofa.
1: Yes.
0: And I have loads of photographs of the TV that I binned today because yeah. nobody wants to see those.
1: There you go. Well, I am interested, of the 30,000 that you got rid of, mm-hmm. what crept up the most? Was it multiples or was it random screenshots you don't need anymore?
0: Videos. Okay. If you're trying to free up space on your phone, and this is not like, everything is up for a decluttering, but if you're trying to have a quick hit and trying to get rid of stuff because your phone is starting to crawl to a halt because it's so stuffed and you're kind of creeping into the next tier of your iCloud storage or your Google photo storage, I would say videos every time, because 1 second of video is about the same as, and that's on the lowest definition on my phone, I check this, 1 second of video was the same as one photograph. So you imagine you're not taking 1 second of video and you're never using the lowest quality.
1: No.
0: So about 1 second of video on the highest quality on my phone was four times the size of the photograph that I had taken.
1: Wow.
0: Now, there are things that will affect, you know, what size your photographs are, how much detail is in the image. You know, if you've something that's like, if you're taking a snowscape, you know, that's one colour, you know, it doesn't take an awful lot. It doesn't take an awful lot of pixels to recreate that. So it's not going to take up a huge amount of space. But the more detail and more colour and the more variety there is in a photograph, the bigger that photograph is going to be, even if you are using teeny tiny settings.
1: Okay. So what is a good rule of thumb about whether or not to keep a video then? I guess how much it means to you.
0: Yeah, I mean, like I have videos of my kids. So
1: yeah.
0: They stay no matter what. I don't care if they're blurry. I don't care if they're, you know, if they're 1 second where I accidentally took a lot, I was trying to take something else. That's different.
1: Yeah.
0: But stuff that means something to you. So, and I guarantee you, that Electric Picnic from 2012 or 2013, you know, that's not going to mean that much to you. You know, stuff that has people that you know in it, because you can get everything anywhere else. You know, there's so many cameras out there now. It's not like, you know, say in the 80s where if somebody managed to sneak a video camera in, that might be the only copy of that concert ever.
1: Yes.
0: That's not going to happen. Like YouTube is just a mine, all these things. And a lot of the time it's much better quality than what you have on your phone because it might have been taken by a TV camera. You know, it's amazing the amount of money that goes into TV cameras versus phones. But I love my phone. But, you know, like, let's be honest here. If I have a choice between looking at a YouTube video that was professionally shot mm-hmm. and directed or my terrible YouTube video, my terrible camera phone video, it's not even going to touch the sides. The other thing I'd say is that I get a lot of photographs and memes and, you know, videos and stuff passed on to me by friends on WhatsApp. And there is a setting on WhatsApp where you can automatically

0: save things to the camera roll. Great for family photographs. Mm-hmm. Not so much for the dodgy memes that your friends send you.
1: Yes.
0: Because the amount of times I've been scrolling going, whoa, no, no, keep going, trying to show the kids something. No, we don't need to see that. Because if they automatically save, they arrive in your camera roll, then they get backed up to the cloud. And then it's like part of your digital footprint. But also they take up space that you don't need.
1: Yes.
0: And I would, you can set the settings, individual chat settings, where if you go and have a route in WhatsApp, you'll find that you can automatically save for one chat, but not another. So
1: set it for the family. Oh, you can do it within chats.
0: You
1: can.
0: Yeah, it used to just be where you had to either set it. Yeah, across the board. Now it's you can do it for individual group chats. So that makes a huge difference.
1: Massive.
0: It also saves your blushes and, you know, if you're accidentally scrolling through stuff that you, something your friend has sent you for fun and your mother sees it, you know.
1: What are the offerings from the different photo apps out there? What have we got?
0: So most people are, well, everybody's either Google or Android. So if you're on Android, you'll have Google Photos, which you can use to back up your photographs. On Apple, you obviously have iCloud. Everything gets synced into iCloud. Now, there are two very different things because Google Photographs, you can also use on an iPhone to back up your photographs. So if you have, you know, if you have a MacBook, but you also decide to be, you know, slightly contrary and use an Android phone, you can back up across both, you know, so you don't have to, you don't have to use one or the other. Now, there's also a big difference there in what you get in storage. So if you go with Google Photographs, you get 15 gigs free. Apple give you 5 gigs free. Now, that is shared storage for both of those. That is shared across your email, your backups for your phone, your documents. And most people will eventually, I mean, 15 gigs sounded huge when I started with Gmail, but now I actually pay for storage.
1: Yeah.
0: because I have to. Either that or I have to like sift through 80,000 photographs. So, you know, there are options there. Now, when it comes to, I suppose it depends on what you want to do. I mean, for an extra £2 a month, you can up your storage on both. An extra £3 on Apple will get you, I think it's 200 gigs of storage. On Google, it will get you around the same. And then you go up, I mean, eventually when you start getting into the AI plans on Google, you get more for it. So if you've different, say if you've got Google cameras at home, all that gets wrapped into it. So it seems like better value. And then with Apple, you can go into the Apple One plans, which if you have Apple Music, and you want extra storage on iCloud, but you also want Apple TV, you can wrap it all into one subscription.
1: Okay.
0: So, and then you can share, depending on the plan you go for, you can share that across family. So we have an Apple subscription, a family subscription that costs, I think, about €37 a month, but that's shared across my phone, my husband's phone, my children's iPads.
1: Okay.
0: And eventually it will be shared across their phones as well. So we have, I think it's 4 terabytes of storage or two. You can upgrade it depending on, I don't hold the purse strings on this one. My husband controls all this particular bit of it and I'm happy to let that one go.
1: Yeah.
0: But this is how I started getting into looking exactly how much of my photographs were taking up, because I was looking, I was like, oh, I'm taking up 1.2 terabytes of space and like 80% of that is photographs. I probably need to have a look at this. And then I went down the rabbit hole. So the only thing is, when you're trying to clear these things out, like, as I said, 92,000 photographs, where do you start?
1: Yeah, you know? That's the thing.
0: And there's different tools available on different different apps. So if you're on Google Photographs, there's a way you can just say clean up space and it will pick out duplicates. It'll pick out, say, memes and stuff like that. It'll pick out screenshots and you can just kind of do a mass delete. You can also use the AI tools to say, find me all the photographs that have food in it. Which was, you know, that's going back to like this shows you how long, like 2009, you know, yeah. I had photographs of my lunch and, you know, when I was doing some fitness plan or I was testing something for work and I had to upload photographs of what I ate, they were all sitting there,
1: yeah.
0: Taking up space.
1: No need.
0: Doing absolutely no need whatsoever.
1: Yeah.
0: And then it's like, you know, find things that have been forwarded lots of times, find things that are memes, find huge videos. And then I went back and, of course, I film a lot of stuff for work as well. So it was all there.
1: Mm-hmm.
0: And it was just clearing all that out. It's actually freeing and it's kind of addictive. But again, you know, it's the same with Apple. You can kind of, you can go through things and you can find screenshots and you can just go through stuff like that.
1: And also with Apple, right? So they can obviously, Apple recognizes faces. So you know, when you go in and you're like, you can group all the, so a great one. If you have photos of an ex,
0: yeah,
1: you can search their face,
0: yes,
1: and delete all of those.
0: Just make sure that they're tagged properly, though, because I have faces tagged in my library that are supposed to be my daughter, but it's actually her friend from,
1: yes.
0: Like, Montessori.
1: They can get it wrong.
0: He's a boy. So, you know, it was going on curly hair. You know, sometimes it's not the best, but yeah, it's a great kind of tool to weed things out.
1: Or you can search a place as well.
0: Yes.
1: So say if there's a place and you're like, I don't need memories from that time, that random holiday. Search the place.
0: You can search by month. You can say, show me a week around August 10th. And then you can find all those photographs and you can get rid of them if you really want to.
1: Tell me about the picnic photo app.
0: This is my favourite app, actually. This is, now it's an iPhone only app, but it uses swipes.
1: Okay.
0: So there's a free version and a paid for version. The free version is perfectly adequate unless you have 92,000 photographs and you really need help, an intervention is what you need. So what you do is you swipe left and right if you want to keep them or get rid of them, and it gives you a little thumbs up or a little green thumbs up or a little red thumbs up. And at the end, then you can see what you've put into an archive.
1: Yes.
0: And then you can delete all of those. Or you can go back and say, actually, no, I don't want to delete that one. And you can restore that one.
1: So it's swiping like a little dating app.
0: Exactly.
1: Ah!
0: And you start off with 100 free swipes. This is the free plan. So 100 free swipes. And it's basic functionality. It's like, you know, you can have a look at these photographs and you can get rid of these photographs, but there's extra bits that you can pay for, which I'll get to now in a second.
1: Mm-hmm.
0: So as you go, it also builds in the streak thing that we all love, you know, like Duolingo and all that, where it's like you have your 850-day streak. You can add 25 extra swipes per day as long as you keep a streak going up to 250.
1: Okay.
0: So then you just, you know, you have 250 photographs every day and you can go like on this day and it'll go back through all those photographs on this particular day. So it means if you do this every day for a year, you will have weeded out all the terrible photographs from the last, oh, I don't know, 10 years, 14 years of having a phone connected to this particular storage option.
1: Yes.
0: So you do that. Great. But I needed more. So they have extra tools, like you can look up duplicates, you can look up screenshots, you can look up different things that you wouldn't even really think was, you know, they just have these different categories. So you kind of go, right, okay. And then you have unlimited swipes on those. So I paid 30 quid for the year, which bargain, because I'm one of those people who shops at, you know, 1 o'clock in the morning when I'm awake and I would spend more on that on some fitness plan that I will never ever do. So 30 quid for the year, and then I can go back and you can go back like say 7 days and you can do on this day or you can go month by month, you
1: okay.
0: know, so there's all these options and it's just so easy just to swipe left and right. When you delete photographs, they're never really gone.
1: That was my next question.
0: Yeah. So the same with Picnic. What it does is it drops it into the bin on the phone. When you delete it out of the archive, the Picnic archive, it goes into the bin on the phone. Then you have 30 days. So it depends on what phone you're using. Sometimes for Apple, it's 30 days. Sometimes it can be up to 60 days on other devices. But you have 30 days to change your mind and get those photographs out of there. So if you accidentally delete something, it's not gone until you go in and say, delete this permanently. And that's a conscious thing you have to do. You can't do that accidentally. So, and then it frees up all that storage and then you can go back and look at your phone and feel smug.
1: But you can same day go on a rampage and go, so delete, and it goes into that little folder, where you can go straight into that little folder and get rid of them for life.
0: Exactly.
1: Okay.
0: And absolutely, it's all up to you. If you are going absolute scorched earth on this, that's what I do straight away. Go in and get rid of them. And then I can see my storage coming back little by little and I feel all smug. And then maybe one day I will be able to downgrade my iCloud plan.
1: I don't think that's going to happen.
0: I don't think it's going to happen either, because there's so many other things. I also, next up is going through all the files on my phone.
1: Yeah, no,
0: all
1: good
0: these
1: luck.
0: Things I've downloaded and saved and, you know, never look at again.
1: No.
0: So
1: that's not happening.
0: No, never happened. But I like to think it will. It's the hope. It's the hope.
1: It's the hope.
0: You.
1: Keep the hope.
0: Yeah.
1: Ciara, thank you so much for coming in again. That's Ciara O'Brien, business and technology journalist at the Irish Times, with the best ways to save the photos that really matter to you. We'll be back after this.

0: Love that from Alyssa Grace. That is Bloodstream on 2FM Mornings. It's 11:26 and it's time for this.
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0: That's right. 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And remember, to win, you have to answer our call. 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

0: hooked on that song. That is Ash, Stop the Wedding, here on 2FM Mornings at 11:35 a.m. Now, consider this your spoiler. There with me now, it's kind of warm in the daytime, but the evenings keep getting darker and the traitors keep getting traiterier. Does that make any sense to you, Fionnuala?
1: I love that word, traiterier. It's like a word I'd use myself.
0: Fionnuala is with me in studio and Saoirse is on the line. Saoirse, hello.
2: Hey, how are you?
0: Not too bad this morning now. Guys, we need to get into it. Saoirse, I'm going to start with you. Was it kind of offensive to be seen as an inoffensive murder victim by the traitors? Tell me.
2: Oh, stop. When I first watched it, I was a bit fuming, but it does make sense. Like, I didn't, they had no ties to me whatsoever. So it made sense to them if they were to kill me that it wouldn't like come back on them at all.
0: Yeah.
2: I don't know. I think, I was fuming when I first heard it.
0: Who did you feel closest to when you were in there?
2: Honestly, I feel like I was just floating about. I was quite close with a few people. I think Sean, Kaylee, Aoife and David were probably the closest that I was with. I'd be talking to them on a daily basis.
0: Okay, they were your pals. Aoife was kind of getting a bit of heat for not instantly bursting into tears when you went.
2: I know, the poor girl. I think as well, though, like, she had such a like valid point. Like, it's completely different whether it's, you know, you're killed like on the round table or else if you're killed kind of in the murder, in like as a murderer in the morning. So it does, I wasn't expecting tears from her. I think her reaction was so fine. I think her shocked face lasted at least like 7 seconds. So I thought that would have been enough. But at the same time, I was happy that other people were like expecting, you know, more of a reaction.
0: Of course. I mean, I suppose, Saoirse, we didn't get to hear a whole lot from you, whether it was the edit or you were kind of playing a quiet game. Who were you suspicious of when you were in there? And do you feel like you did play a quiet game?
2: Honestly, I think I'm probably quieter on the edit, not going to lie. I think I was quite vocal at the round tables, but on a day-to-day basis, I was just kind of having casual conversations. So that's probably why I wasn't like shown enough. I was probably talking to like normal and not about strategy. But I did have my eye on Carla and Fionnuala was probably going to be my next vote. But I think everybody was kind of onto Fionnuala anyways.
0: Yes. Okay. And then what would you have done differently in the castle if you could do it all again, Saoirse? If you could turn back time?
2: Oh, honestly, I think I would have just went with my gut. Like, I was talking to people that I was close to about Carla without it coming back to me. But like, I remember when I was doing that vote between Sean and Donal, I was so close to putting Carla's name down, but I was like, that's just going to put a target on my back because no one, like, it's going to come out of the blue. We hadn't even spoken about her at that time. So
0: yes.
2: I think I probably should have just been more vocal with who I had like my eye on and my suspicions on and brought my reasons to the table. And that probably would have lasted me a little bit longer. But yeah, I don't know.
0: Okay. And listen, hindsight's a great thing. This is the thing. Fionnuala, I got to play the music again. Yeah. An actual traitor in our midst. How are you?
1: I am absolutely fabulous. Fabulous.
0: How are you after actually watching it?
1: It's weird to watch because of obviously it's edited down, you know, obviously. And it's just interesting how you were feeling at a time and then you're watching it and how it's coming across, you know.
0: Of course.
1: Can be slightly different or just interesting.
0: Dennis and then Sam were having a go at you early on. Did you feel you were in big trouble heading to the round table?
1: I knew even at the end. You get the vibe very easily in there.
0: Yes.
1: And it's not even that you're paranoid. Oh, they know. You just know and you hear.

0: things. And I was well switched on that, yeah, they were coming for me.
1: How did that feel? Like,
0: bring it on. Bring it on. Sure, listen, we'll see how it goes.
1: When you did the kind of mad laugh at the end of one of the episodes, yes, it looked like you were having such fun. Like, do you feel like you would maybe let your guard down a bit too much?
0: Oh, that's an interesting one. Maybe so. I was having a great time. Yes, yeah, that's true. And I was just having the chats with people and going with the flow of it. Maybe I should have been a little more cloak and dagger.
1: Yeah.
0: Maybe.
1: But if you're enjoying yourself, you just want to go with the flow.
0: I was having a great old time.
1: This is the thing. It's a bit of a holiday in some way.
0: Well, you know, that's what I'm thinking. Who else would come along and say, right, you can put real life down there for a while and head in there and have a little play around in a game. Yeah. I mean, how fast? Fabulous is that?
1: And basically a hotel breakfast every day. The dream! Porrick and Carla, they turned on you very quickly, Fionnuala.
0: Oh, I knew from the outset they weren't to be trusted. I know it's called the traitors, but we had spoken and said, look, we'll stick together for the first while. I knew we'd eventually all turn on each other, but they went for it immediately with Edele, and because we were saying, you know, we wouldn't vote for the traitors, and they just went straight in, and I said, okay. But I knew when going in, it is the traitors.
1: I know, but
0: the traitors going to trait. Come on.
1: I know, but when you're watching it, it's so hard not to feel hard done by your... When I put myself in your shoes, say, for example, last night, I'm like, how do you not take it personally? How do you not get sensitive
0: about
1: it?
0: Because, you know, it's, you can't knock a good player. You cannot do that. I would applaud anybody who's playing a good game and say, well on you, you know?
1: Yeah. And are you delighted you made the decision to lie about your job? Do you think that helped you at all, or do you think
0: It was light-ish, because I did say I was a drama teacher, because I knew the minute you said you're an actor, regardless how good, how bad, what you've ever done, the minute someone hears that, they know it's based. You're based on a lie, really, because that's what you're always sort of doing.
1: Yeah, yeah. What would you do differently if you could do it again?
0: Oh, I wouldn't. No, coulda, woulda, shouldas. No, absolutely not. You go in, you have the experience, and let's take it as where the chips fall. You know.
1: I know.
0: No, I wouldn't. And I'm sure if the game started this week and I went in, you're in a different vibe or a different energy. So you can't look back and say, could have, would have, should have, no.
1: How do both of you, Saoirse, you as well, I'll start with you actually, how do you deal with the fact that you potentially are going to be away for how long? So say if you made it to the end, how long is the filming of the show overall?
2: Yeah, it's 2 full weeks, so it is.
1: Okay.
2: So
1: what did you tell people you were doing?
2: Well, I told maybe two different lies. I told my family and my friends that I was going on a family retreat. Not a family retreat, a silent retreat, so I'd have no access to my phones, and they all thought I was a bit mad. But I told work then that I was going on another work trip with my partner, and that we'd be in Boston, and his project might be 1 week, it could be 2 weeks. So they were like, okay. it was hard to keep the two different lies going, but I think they all kind of sussed it out then once it went live. They were like, you weren't at a silent retreat at all.
1: Fionnuala, how did you manage that one?
0: Well, I just said it in work, I needed personal time off.
1: Yeah.
0: And then I said to my family that I was on a cruise filling in for this play. I don't even know, do they do plays on cruises?
1: I think they do.
0: That I was filling in for somebody who had just gotten sick, and that I was getting this opportunity to, you know.
1: Yeah. So I think as viewers of the show, we think we have an idea who's going to go all the way. Saoirse, do you think you have an idea from both being in there and also watching it?
2: I think Kaylee was playing a very good game. Like, she would be she'd be open to kind of having those conversations and the discussions, but you could tell she was a clear faithful. So I'd say she'd probably go a long way.
1: Okay, what about you, Fionnuala?
0: Well, I think Ian is a brilliant player. Mm-hmm. I thought, because you can see him watching, and I have never seen anyone so determined to catch the traitors, and he scared me in that way, because I wanted rid of him because I thought he was so good, but he's not coming. There's never a mention that he's a possible traitor.
1: Yes.
0: So I think people believe he is a faithful, and he's playing a good game catching traitors and not really bringing it up there, so the traitors are going to murder him, at the time. So yeah, I think he's playing a great game.
1: What about Anna, when we watched that moment last night where she basically said she was on to you from the get go? I got a sinking feeling in my stomach. That was the moment where I was like, I would not enjoy being Fionnuala right now. Did it feel like that in the moment?
0: I wasn't, that's why I think she

0: held her cards and punched when it was necessary.
1: Yes.
0: And I'll say this. Oh, I said, whoa, good, good player. Yeah. I can't but applaud the good players.
1: God, Fionnuala, you know,
0: I just really can't.
1: You're a much bigger person than me.
0: No, they were just better.

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0: It is time to find out who our winner is. Yes, we are loving the new season of The Traitors Ireland. And earlier on, we gave you three clues to a location in Ireland where we've hidden our 2FM shield. And lots of you have been texting in your answers. The prize, again, is all thanks to discoverireland.ie, proud sponsor of The Traitors Ireland. And they've given us a €500 Go Anywhere gift card to give away right now. That means you get to pick the destination of your next short break. So let's call someone back and see if they have the right answer. And remember, you have to answer our call to win. Phone line one is open. We are ready to go. Let's get some tension music going, lads. Here we go now. Here we go. Ooh, you've got to answer. 10 rings max. We're on 3. 4 rings. Oh, lads, you can't be texting and not answering. Oh my God, 6 rings. We're going to have to move along. 7 rings. 8. 9. 10. They're gone. On to phone line 2. Ah, €500 Go Anywhere gift card gone for that caller. Ruthless. Oh, no. 2 rings. Okay. We don't have all day, lads.
3: Hello?
0: Hello? Is that Keith?
3: It is, yeah. Who's this, sorry?
0: Hi, Keith. It's Darren here from 2FM.
3: Oh, hiya, Darren. How are you?
0: Good. How are you?
3: Oh, not too bad.
0: Were you listening?
3: Working on the side here, laying blocks.
0: Oh, go on. Whereabouts?
3: Out in Kildangan.
0: Okay.
3: In County Kildare.
0: Right. Were you listening to the show when you text in, yeah?
3: I was listening to the show, but we've no radio here now.
0: Did you kind of
3: We're
0: half...
3: out in Bogger country.
0: Did you half forget you text in, or what's the story?
3: A little bit, yeah.
0: but you must have texted because you think you know the answer to where we've hidden the 2FM shield, am I right?
3: I think I do.
0: Keith, would you like to give us the answer and win a €500 Go Anywhere gift card?
3: I would.
0: Go on.
3: Mount Aragall in Donegal.
0: Mount Aragall. It's absolutely right. Keith, congratulations.
3: Thanks very much, Aaron.
0: Not a bad start to the working week. Who are you going to bring with you?
3: No, it's actually grand. You cheered me up because I was dying with a hangover. So now
0: not great.
3: It's a bit better now.
0: Well, you can plan your next one now, Keith. Who are you going to bring with you?
3: Lovely. I can't wait.
0: Are you going to go alone?
3: Yeah, definitely.
0: Lovely.
3: No. I bring my partner.
0: Lovely, Keith. Well, listen, congratulations. You have won that. Well done, you.
3: Cheers. Thanks very much.
0: Have a good day. The winning doesn't stop there because we've

0: Diplo and Sleepy Tom, that is me right there here on 2FM Mornings. Lads, we are almost out of time, but I have Mikey and Demi here at studio.
1: Hello, hello.
2: It's Monday, we made it.
0: We made it, lads. We're back with a bang, a full week ahead of us, and you have lots coming up on the show.
1: Tickets to Stats Right Somber when he brings his You Are The Reason tour. 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Just 22nd of June.
2: And Demi's going to be moaning because it's Monday, baby.
1: Oh yeah, Monday Mare with Big Mama.
0: Demi and Mikey are on the way from 12. I'm back tomorrow from 10. Have a lovely day.
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6: Good afternoon. Welcome to the Sound of the Nation. Demi, hello.
7: Hola.
6: It's a huge day for the team. I want to give a warm welcome back to Projo. Welcome back, producer Jonathan. By the way, he's been gone on his quad annual Projo Mojo Recharge retreat. How was it?
7: What would you do if he literally was like, I never told management, thanks for airing out my business?
6: Yeah, no, I don't know if he put all those days in. It looked like a great trip. By the way, huge in Projo's life. I know we often talk about his, because we are a young kind of crew here, He's learning a lot of technology very quickly.
7: What do you do now?
6: Well, he did a bloody Instagram dump.
7: Oh my God, he did. He did.
6: You know what I mean? I couldn't believe it.
7: Do you know what? Yeah. It's like someone was over his shoulder saying, no, don't use that one there. Put that for the sixth one.
6: He did filters and stuff.
7: He did,
6: Give it a thumbs up and everything. Now, I do have to ask one question before we kick the show off.
7: Uh-oh.
6: Projo, I know on your last short break, you were charged by bulls and some people called you accident Cronjo.
7: No one did.
6: Any close misses on this trip? Guess what he just said?
7: What?
6: He just shook his head and that's...
8: And that's a Projo promise.
6: Happy days. Welcome back, brother. It's good to have you. Demi, hi.
7: Hey.
6: Hello, Doc. Hello, Laura. Let's kick it off. Welcome to the Sound of the Nation.

0: Min, it is Monday, the 7th of September, 2026. We made it.
1: You know what I need?
0: What do you need, D?
1: I need an electrician.
0: Oh, I sniff a Monday mayor coming out.
1: Lads, only me. I want to explain it properly for the Monday mayor, but let's just say, I'm pretty sure I broke something electronically. Electricity.
0: You broke one of your home appliances at the weekend.
1: Okay. And I need some help because I don't want to ring an electrician over to the house if it was such a simple fix.
0: Okay, this is good. Okay, Monday Mayor, electricians, or just people who are handy. By the way, we are not professionals by any means. But just keep an ear out. In about 45 to an hour, Demi will air out what her problem is with her Monday Mayor. But from right now, let us know anything in your life that's bugging you, bothering you. We can try and help you with fix. It could be a fridge that's leaking. It could be a car that's making a weird noise. It could be your sister-in-law's kind of upsetting you. We'll try and help you.
1: Or maybe someone has a smelly breath and you just want some advice on how to tell them, eat a mint.
0: Yeah, or sometimes you need more than that. Get into that chemist. Voice notes, 087-187-9200-51552. Demi, how's stats right looking?
1: Let me tell you, Big Mama's got a bundle, right? Oh, let me tell you Tiny, stop. You're whispering in my ear. These are the tickets, right?
0: Yeah.
1: If you're a massive fan of Somber, you should keep listening because he's going to be bringing his tour to Malahai Castle on the 15th of June, and I have tickets for that. Are you a Grey's Anatomy fan?
0: Massive.
1: Do you love The Fray?
0: I love them.
1: I hope you won't stray because I've got tickets to see them for their awesome live tour.
0: She's firing.
1: Right? The 12th of November, 2026. And if you're messy and you don't like the clean girl aesthetic, Lola Young, she might be the girl for you. Plus special guests in Fairview Park on the 22nd of June. That could be yours and it could be one if you can get past who, Tiny?
2: Big Mama.
1: Thank you.
0: Is that, six tickets and stats right?
1: Just a normal Monday. Should we know yourself?
0: Oh, big tunes on the way.

0: classic.
1: That's how I feel sometimes.
0: And you know what? I back you up on that.
1: Really?
0: Yeah.
1: Literally just a girl.
0: Demi, at the weekend, I had a brainwave.
1: Oh God.
0: So on Friday, when I came to work, on the bus and I wore my headphones.
1: Yeah.
0: And then I left here on my bike, so I wore my helmet and I left my headphones in work all weekend, right?
1: Okay.
0: And just the normal bits I do at the weekend, like if I'm going to the shops or if I'm walking into town or whatever, I'd always throw my headphones on.
1: Just one thing I want to say. The reason I say, oh my God, is when you have a brainwave, it costs me a lot of money.
0: It could be anything, yeah. This proceed. One's cheap, I think. Unless you actually fulfill my wishes. In that case, this will cost you a fortune. But I left my headphones in work all weekend and I just didn't have any headphones. And I thought to myself, if I could have unlimited something for me, my personal, in my personal life, I would love to have about 300 pairs of headphones. Have 6 pairs in the bag, a couple, like all around the house. Everywhere I go, I just have headphones everywhere. It would just be so handy. And it made me think, what would you love to have just unlimited off?
1: It's funny you say that because I actually came across a video a while back of this one on TikTok and she'd like, you know, those closets in America with handbags and she put all her lip liners, like she got a batch box. Lip liners.
0: Oh my God! Laura says the same thing. Lip liners.
1: Lip liners. And she put lip liners, chewing gums, and hand sanitizer in each bag and each jacket. So she constantly always had one.
0: Okay.
1: So
0: Am I right in saying they're like 30 quid for those pencils?
1: The expensive ones.
0: So if you lose that.
1: Yeah, but you get the cheap, you can get a dupe.

0: I would love lip balms.
1: Lip balms, that's a good one.
0: Right now in my little bag, I have 2 lip balms. But when I go into the car, I never have enough.
1: Projo says reading glasses. Feeling aging the show up a little bit there.
0: Stop there now.
1: Do you know what? Mine as well. And I'd say like the likes of Bieber, right, probably has like USB-C chargers coming out the wazoo. I'd love to have an iPhone charger in every corner of my house. You know, just plug in. Bing.
0: Deodorant.
1: Oh my God.
0: And let me tell you
1: why.
0: There's nothing worse when you're... I'm a sweaty Betty.
1: Yeah,
0: and I sweat.
1: I know. Yeah.
0: Whoa.
1: Sorry.
0: I sweat when I'm stressed, when I'm hangry, when I'm excited,
1: so
0: nervous. Yeah. Like right now, I'm sweating. I don't have deodorant in my bag.
1: Oh, you gave up on deodorant a long time ago.
0: Don't you dare spread that rumor that I smell.
1: Guys, 51552, what do you want to have unlimited of if you could? Let
0: diesel
1: us know.
0: Cards.
1: Oh, which?
0: Diesel cards.
1: Oh, that's a good one. Unlimited diesel.
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0: Friend of the show, Femi, teaming up with the biggest in the world, Kid Laroi. That is called Noble here on 2FM. Demi's been building a bundle all weekend on Stats Right. Well done.
1: Thank you.
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0: All right, how would you like to go see a tall man? That's somber. He's bringing his You Are The Reason tour to Malahide Castle. That's going to be 15th of June 2027. Also, The Fray, we're going to throw in their Autumn Light Tour tickets to National Stadium, plus a pair of Lola Young tickets for Fairview Park next June 22nd. This is a stacked bundle, D.
1: Look, I work very hard.
0: You do? There's no doubt about it.
1: I work a long time.
0: Yeah, for sure.
1: Thank you.
0: Okay, look, Demi has three fun, unique and interesting stats in front of her. As always, she is going to read the three stats. I will try and figure out which one is right. But I never know the right answer. I am just going to have a little ponder.
1: The stats are actually based off my weekend.
0: Oh, wow. Did you have a good one?
1: Read the stats. I'll read the stats and you can tell.
0: Let's go. The three stats. Only one is right. I'll find her.
1: Stat number one. The longest gloved boxing match. Can I start again?
0: Sorry, I cleared my throat. Apologies.
1: Turn off your mic next time, buddy.
0: Sorry.
1: I'm sorry. Set number one. The longest gloved boxing match ever recorded lasted 200 rounds and more than 10 hours, with both fighters so exhausted that the fight had to be called off.
0: Oh, I don't, yeah, well, that huge if true. I mean, like, that's not possible. Oh, it's a disgrace.
1: Set number two.
0: Yeah.
1: The word fart.
0: Wait, hold on now. What's that written down as? Is that phonetically done?
1: Yeah, so the word fart
0: has
1: been around for so long that the origins can be traced back more than 3,000 years.
0: Perp's going back 3,000 years, fart.
1: Yeah, it's going back 3,000 years.
0: Yeah.
1: It was a white one. Sorry.
0: Stop.
1: And finally, stat number three. Hershey's Kisses were individually wrapped by hand for 5 decades, following the wishes of the founder, Milton S. Hershey.
0: Rest in peace.
1: R.I.P.
0: All right, look, this is where my head's going. It's going kissing. That's where my head's going. I think the last stat is true today. I think they were wrapped. It's a lovely story. I think if they were going to do it for someone, it was for Milton.
1: Can I tell you why these are all related to my life?
0: Yeah, sorry. We need to go back on this now. Farting, kisses and gloved boxing. What did you do at the weekend?
1: So, obviously, the boxing was because of Katie.
0: Yeah.
1: Shout out to you. The fart is, I felt upset, Stormwork lads.
0: Oh, we're looking out for you.
1: Oh, lads, Mallow was ponging. I'm so sorry.
0: Be easy now. We don't want to lose listeners.
1: And finally, stat number three. You can't beat a Hershey kiss.
0: No, you can't. you actually can't. No, they're lovely little chocolates, in fairness. Individually wrapped, I hope, by hand. Okay. I think stat three is right today. I've been wrong before. I will be wrong again. But look, if you would like an open guess on air as to which stat you think is right, text your name and the word stats right now to 51552 or your name and the word stats to 087-187-9200 on WhatsApp. Now, be careful. You got to be near your phone. We're going to call you back. Answer within 10 rings. You've an open guess at which stat is correct. If you're right today, you're going to Somber, The Fray, and you're going to Lola Young. This is huge.
1: Huge, if true. Oh, no, it is true.
0: It is true.
1: No, it is true.
0: We just don't know which one is right. Yeah. We'll find out next.
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0: Bumper on tonight here on 2FM. Let's go.
1: That's right, on 2FM Afternoons.
0: All right, gather around. How would you like to have a busy summer lined up already? That's right, Somber, The Fray, and of course, Lola Young, her return. You could be getting 6 tickets today if you get past Demi on Stats Right.

0: And now Demi has three fun, unique, and interesting stats that she does every single day. The catch is only one is right. The other two are made up rubbish. Now, I presumed the last stat today was correct, but I've been wrong before. Now, that one was about the Hershey Kisses. Aww. Okay, look, the phone lines are busy. Let's keep them open and let's make a call.
1: Make the call.
0: Make the call. Hey. Here we go. There it is. That's a clean phone. Oh, my God. Hi, Katie. It's Demi. Hello. And Mikey on 2FM. Hi.
1: Hey, Katie.
2: Hi.
0: Katie, we have to commend you. You're near that phone, as we always instruct. Fabulous.
2: I was waiting for the phone call.
0: That's great work. We love
1: dedication.
0: That. Katie, where in the country are you?
2: I'm in Nina, Tipperary.
1: Oh, very nice. What are you doing in Nina? Yeah. I love Nina.
2: Hometown.
0: Demi is romancing a man from Tipperary.
1: He's actually not far from... He's not far from Nina. He's from Tuam.
2: Oh, that's only a few minutes out there.
1: Oh, sorry,
0: only
1: no,
0: out
1: girl.
0: The road. Tell us this.
1: Nina.
0: Katie, what's your Monday looking like? Are you working or are you off?
2: I was just in the hospital, but I'm on the way home now.
1: Oh, Jesus.
0: Oh, we hope you're okay.
1: Are you okay?
2: Yeah, no, just a checkup appointment.
0: Good. Very We're good. Thinking of you. Okay. Well, look, we have six tickets right now in stats, right? We got the Somber double, we've got Lola Young and the Fray. If you won all the tickets, who are you taking, Katie?
1: Yeah.
2: I'll probably take my mom with me.
0: Taking mom.
2: She's sitting in the car with me, so I think I'll have to take her.
0: Oh, shout out, mom. Okay.
1: Let me guess, Katie. The only reason you're taking her is because she's driving up, isn't she?
0: Yeah, she's doing the lifts.
2: Yeah.
0: Fair enough. That's a
1: You're
0: fair
1: honest.
0: Deal.
1: You're
0: okay,
1: honest.
0: Well, look, we're going to give you a full reminder right now, Katie, of our three stats, and then you've your open guess as to which one is right. Is that okay?
2: Okay.
0: Okay, best of luck.
1: Stat number one. The longest gloved boxing match ever recorded lasted 200 rounds, more than 10 hours, with both fighters so exhausted that the fight had to be called off. Stat number two, the word fart has been around for so long that its origins can be traced back more than 3,000 years.
0: So juvenile.
1: And finally, stat number three, Hershey's Kitty was individually wrapped by hand for 5 decades following the wishes of its founder, Milton S. Hershey.
0: Ah.
1: Now, Katie from Nina, have a ponder. Which one do you think is correct?
0: Which one?
2: I think the second one is correct.
0: Oh, okay. The fart.
1: You're almost stat number two.
2: Uh-huh.
0: Stop
1: the
0: yeah.
1: word fart has been around for so long that its origins can be traced back more than 3,000 years.
0: Imagine a 3,000-year-old fart. Wouldn't want to be there, would you?
1: Katie, have you got siblings?
2: Sorry?
1: Have you got siblings?
0: Don't know where this is going.
2: I have 2 siblings, yes.
1: Brothers?
2: Yes.
1: They're stinky as well. They fart all the time, don't they?
0: Round of human.
2: Very much.
1: Yeah. My brothers fart all the time. It's very bad.
0: Where's this going?
1: We blame the cows, but in actuality, it's just coming from our house in Mallow.
0: Careful, it's lunchtime radio.
1: Sorry. Katie, you're saying if you win the tickets, you're going to take your mother to see Somber, who is bringing his You Are the Reason tour to Malahide Castle the 15th of June, 2027. The Fray, who are going to be coming to Dublin on the 12th of November 2026, and Lola Young, plus guest, in Fairview Park, Dublin, 22nd of June. Katie, you'd want to start gathering money for the diesel because you've just won those tickets.
2: Thank you.
0: Congratulations, Katie. Enjoy. I really didn't know where that one was going, so I'm happy it worked out well. Katie, have a lovely afternoon, and we hope your health is all good, and give your love to mum.
1: Katie, you got to still listen to the show.
0: Why wouldn't you? She just won
2: loads of
0: tickets.
2: Yes, of course. We have it on right now.
3: Another one.
1: Thank you. Amazing. Thank you so much.
0: Thank you very much. If anyone knocks on the door, you say that.
1: Yeah.
0: All right. In the next few minutes, we're going to give you all the details on, Demi's issue that's going on in her life, the Monday Mare. If you've any problems, be it a household item that's broken, it could be a utility, it could be hearing a little dong, dong, dong out of the car, we're going to try help. 087-187-9200. Make a WhatsApp voice note or 51552. Also, Demi and I, we always say it, we're a community here. So
1: yes.
0: If Dee and I don't have the answers, we'll help each other out a little bit. You know what
1: and
0: I mean?
1: And that is a...
0: Oh, that's lovely.
4: And that's
0: yes.
4: A Projo promise.
1: Amen.
0: So good to have him back. Welcome back, brother. Right now, some Khaki Kid. This is Easy Does It here on 2FM. Also, some voice notes of what you want unlimited of. We'll go

0: Packy Kid. Here on 2FM, friend of the show, that is Easy Does It. On the way, all the details on how you could win 5K, a short break in Ireland, and the Monday Mare.
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0: Do you think her hips still don't lie?
1: Did you not see her at the World Cup?
0: Actually, yeah, you're right.
1: Her lips are like lie detectors.
0: Her lips or hips?
1: Her hips.
0: We opened up the show asking you guys, what would you love an unlimited supply of? Because I left my headphones in work all weekend and I'd love to just have headphones everywhere. You know, like a pair in my pocket, pair in my bag.
1: When you say headphones, you actually mean like earbuds.
0: Sorry, probably the in-ears that wire into the phone. Just because, to be honest with you, they're easy, they're compact, and I'd have them like everywhere.
1: Yeah.
0: Now, I did leave actual over-ear headphones, but like you can't have 1,000 pairs of them. They take up too much space.
1: And you also have to charge them. It kind of defeats the purpose.
0: Yeah, big time. Oh, Ronan's been on to us, friend of the show. Hey, what's going on, brother?
2: Hi, Demi and Mikey. It's Ronan on the road.
0: Hey.
2: Here's one for all the parents out there. As a parent of almost 3-year-old twin boys,
0: wow,
2: the unlimited supplies would have to be kitchen roll,
1: what?
2: Baby wipes,
0: yeah,
2: Calpol.
1: Oh.
2: Nurofen liquid for kids. Dodies, if you still have them.
1: Oh, Dodies.
2: And I trade all
0: Are
2: of it
0: the
2: I have for unlimited sleep.
0: Unlimited sleep. Ronan on the road. Thanks, bro.
1: It's funny you say that, Ronan, because I have a younger sister and she has Dodies. To the point where every backpack, she's still in school, she's in going in second class, it's her comfort thing. She's Dodies in my car, my mum's car, her dad's car, her nana's car, the house, her backpacks, her jackets, Dodies galore. That she gets surprised when she gets a random jacket and she's like, oh, there's me purple one that I lost 6 months ago.
0: That's a weird word to say loads of times, isn't it?
1: Dodies.
0: Yeah, just by the 8th time you said it there, I was getting a bit discombobulated.
1: Would you prefer dummies?
3: No.
0: I like a soother.
1: Get out of here.
0: Posh ass. All right. On the way, 5,000 euro in about an hour's time. Okay, right now, the floodgates, let's open them. We want to solve your problems. Any problem you have in your life, 51552, WhatsApp us, 087-187-9200. The Monday Mayor is on the way for now. Duke Dumont, I got you on 2FM.

0: Australia's very own Cyril. Stumbling in here on 2FM. Demi, you know our constant quest to find great new Irish music?
1: It is a constant quest. There's so many good artists out there.
0: But look, it continues today. Now, we always play a little New Music Friday to get in the new music kind of radar. And on Friday, this was in our little compilation of tunes. And Jordan Adetunji, he's back with Distraction. I love this. Actually, to be fair, Demi found it first. Again.
1: Yes.
0: And it's a lovely tune, 2.5 minutes. A little bit heavy, but as usual, it's Jordan, so he makes it as melodic as possible.
1: Oh, it just gives itches that scratch that you have.
0: Here it is, our track of the week. Jordan Adetunji, this is Distraction here on 2FM.

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5: Good afternoon, it's 1 o'clock. I'm Kevin O'Mahony. Applicants for Irish citizenship will have to wait 8 years rather than the current 5 under new rules being proposed by the Minister for Justice. Jim O'Callaghan is set to bring the revised rules to Cabinet this week in what he described as the biggest reform of Ireland's citizenship rules in a generation. Juliet Gash reports.
6: Under the Irish Nationality and Citizenship Amendment Bill, applicants will have to sit tests in Irish and English to demonstrate their knowledge of Irish civics. They'll also have to show they're self-sufficient so as not to be a burden on the Irish state. This would include a requirement not to be in receipt of particular social protection payments for a defined period leading up to the date of application. And non-national partners or spouses of Irish citizens will also have to wait longer to apply for citizenship. Other changes include a distinct ground for the minister to revoke citizenship on public order and national security grounds. The new law will also clearly state that if an applicant contravenes immigration law, they could be barred from receiving citizenship.
5: Well, Ticketmaster has been accused of breaching consumer law in connection with the sale of tickets for last year's Oasis sold-out concerts in Croke Park. Dublin District Court has heard the ticketing company faces 2 charges under the Consumer Protection Act. Diane Connor has more.
7: Ticketmaster is charged with 2 counts of breaching

0: Section 47 under the Consumer Protection Act. The charges relate to the selling of platinum tickets to concert goers in August 2024. This morning, appearing before the Dublin District Court, Remy Farrell, acting for Ticketmaster, said he anticipated that the matter would be contested and he believed the defence team would call a dozen or so witnesses and expert evidence, saying a hearing would take 3 to 4 days. Ronan Kennedy, the prosecuting barrister, told the judge he had spoken to the defence about a 4-week adjournment to allow for disclosure of evidence.
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3: Cloud and rain will spread to most areas through the afternoon with thundery falls possible. Highest temperatures of 14 to 19 degrees.
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5: After the quarterfinal games were played out over the course of the weekend, the stage is set for the semi-finals of the Club Orange FAI Cup. Derry City will travel to take on Galway United. Bohemians are hosting Waterford. The ties will be played on the weekend of the 9th to the 11th of October. Livingston have sacked head coach Glenn Whelan after just 5 games in charge. The former Republic of Ireland midfielder was appointed in late May. He was previously assistant manager at the English League One side Wigan. Belgium's Football Association says it still wants answers as to why Fellerin Belligan was allowed to play against their team at the World Cup. They've asked for the issue to be on the agenda at the next FIFA Council. In one of the most controversial moments of this summer's World Cup, the player was cleared to play for co-host USA in the last 16 tie against Belgium after a 1-game ban following a straight red card in his previous game was suspended for a year by FIFA. No other suspensions were lifted at the tournament. Alistair McSorley finished 7th and Steve McGann 10th as Ireland recorded 2 for the top 10 finishes on the opening day of the World Road Race Paris Cycling Championships in Alabama. Huntsville, where the event is taking place, is under a national weather heat advisory yesterday, with temperatures reaching approximately 37 degrees Celsius. The championships conclude today with 10 Irish athletes competing in 6 road race entries. I'm Michael Corcoran. For more sport, download the RTE News app or log on at rte.ie.
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4: Good afternoon. Demi, I have to say, you know, I've been looking at your outfit. I know you're in Cork and I'm in Dublin, but I have to compliment you. I was trying to think, who does Demi look like? Reminds me of someone.
7: Who?
4: Miss Honey.
7: Who's Miss Honey?
4: From Matilda.
7: The ugly... No,
4: not Trunchbull, babe. No, dude. No. This is the lovely teacher who's in a nice cardigan and your
7: in
4: hair...
7: In the live action.
4: Yeah. The one with DeVito. Yeah, she's the teacher. Everyone should be happy with this.
7: I've never watched Matilda. I just saw Miss Trunchbull is not the nice person.
4: Dude, that's not what I said.
7: Give me a different compliment.
4: Okay.
7: Quick.
4: Okay. I want to say, see that...
7: Five.
4: See that combo of navy white? That's
7: black.
4: Yours, babe.
7: It's black and white.
4: I'm trying.

0: Two thumbs up for the Hollywood sign. It's a lonely ride. Way out here on the other side. Oh, what a lie.
1: Aaron Rowe, 2FM Rising.
0: Oh, what a lie.
1: Hollywood sign. Here on 2FM, friend of the show and smiley man. Demi, I'm not saying your life's falling apart, but something is. What's gone wrong?
2: Oh no, my life is definitely falling apart.
1: Amen.
2: I got a new wig. Whoa, I'm airing my business out for real.
1: Is that a new wig you're wearing?
2: I am. And lovely. I got a new appliance to go with the wig to make it work. I was really excited, had me clothes out, and the appliance went kapunk.
1: Okay, now, and on this show, we would be very much so ones to repair instead of jumping to replace. I have a funny feeling you're going to solve this today, Dee.
2: All I want to say is, if you're an electrician or a handyman or a handy woman, handy person,
1: yeah,
2: or if you're a person who's very good with DIYs, I'm going to need your help very, very, very soon.
1: Also, communal space is this, 087-187-9200 with a voice note. If there's anything going wrong in your life, a Monday mare, let us know. We'll try and solve it on the show, 51552. Also, big tunes on the way for you. Eliza Rose, Baddest of them All. Makes me feel like a diva when I hear that one.

0: This was my holiday song, I think, in 2021. Demi, every morning for the last week when I get into the shower, you know what tune I'm playing?
1: I don't think about you in the shower.
0: No, don't do that though. But this is it. Got to see her at Electric Picnic. Audrey Hober. Really good friends with Gracie Abrams. This is called Sue Me here on 2FM. Let us know your Monday mares. 51552. WhatsApp 087 187 9200. Demi live from Cork. I'm in Dublin. This is 2FM.

0: Audrey Hobart. 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
1: Mikey.
0: I got the honour of going to see some history being made on Saturday night in Croke Park. I went to see Katie Taylor fight.
1: Woo!
0: Now, I know you've heard lots of people chatting about it, but look, there's no doubt. The spectacle was unbelievable. The energy was insane. But something interesting was happening in my section. People were getting angry, but I kind of liked it, right?
1: Why?
0: Okay, there's this fella, and bear in mind, huge stadium. We're quite far back, right? I'm in the stand. So it's quite difficult to see someone in a boxing ring in a stadium, right?
1: Yeah.
0: This guy obviously had great eyesight. And when the Katie fight started, I could see obviously what was going on. A little bit hard to make out. You know me and my eyesight anyway, right?
1: Yeah, you don't wear your glasses.
0: No, I don't. He decided, though, to start doing every punch. Now, I thought it was dead handy because it was like an audio guide, but people were telling him to stop.
1: I think that's what you're supposed to do.
0: But sorry, he was leading the pack. So, and to be fair, his timing was perfect because then I could correlate each sound with each punch. I thought that was brilliant. Would you have been annoyed with that, or would you have let him go ahead?
1: Ever since I heard Katie was fighting, sure, I've been doing usk, usk, usk.
0: Yeah, but would you have been happy with someone in your section doing an audio?
1: Oh, God, no. Keep quiet. It's like being at the cinema. Don't make noise unless there's a reason to.
0: Or unless it's you.
1: Slay.
0: Guys, 51552, speaking of which, I don't think that would have been a

0: Mayor, but look, if there's mayors in your life, it could be people talking beside you or ooshing beside you. Oosh, oosh. Let us know right now. We're going to try solve all your problems next on 2FM.
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0: A lot of people saying I look like Adam Levine. I don't know. Alright, it's that time. It's Monday here on 2FM. Time for the Monday Mayor. Now, Demi, you've been teasing you have an electrical issue. What's gone on?
1: So, I got a new appliance for my hair. As you guys know, I like to switch my hair up. I like to say my boyfriend's got 12 girlfriends all in one.
0: Because I love it.
1: It's like a Lego. Do you know when you take a Lego head off and you put a new one on?
0: I saw a picture of your wigs lined up. It's quite the selection.
1: Thank you. I've actually gotten more.
0: How many wigs do you have now, can I ask?
1: I've got the red one, the short one. I think I've got 7. I'm aiming to build up a collection of 20.
0: Every time I see Demi, I just don't know what I'm going to get. And each time, it's great.
1: Thank you. But I got, with doing hair, I can't curl hair, right?
0: Right.
1: So I got this air wrap device that basically, it's like a hair dryer, but you put something on and it curls the hair for you. All the girlies and them know that it's handy.
0: Laura, I'm looking out at Laura who works on the show. She's nodding. She has one. I presume
1: it's
0: a lot of people know
1: so
0: what this
1: handy,
0: is.
1: So handy, but they can be a bit spinny. So I got a cheaper alternative.
0: Yeah.
1: Right? Because I like a dupe.
0: She's balling on a budget.
1: Thank you. And was drying the wig anyway, as you do, you know.
0: Now, can I ask a couple of questions here? When you're drying this wig, where does this wig go?
1: It goes on my mannequin stand.
0: You have a mannequin head.
1: Yes. Okay,
0: very good. And you're walking around this thing like you're at hairdressing college. And
1: yes.
0: You're, okay.
1: Remember I told you that I was actually off air. I was like, I might apply to do a hairdressing course. That's how invested I am to doing my wigs.
0: Well, the hair looks great. So I pursue that.
1: It doesn't. I was blow drying my wig.
0: Yeah.
1: And for some reason, I was having a great time. Was watching Grey's Anatomy as you do on a Saturday afternoon.
0: Doing your thing.
1: Kapunk!
0: What happened?
1: The hair dryer stopped working and a load of fire. Like,
0: no.
1: You know when the fire spits and like
0: sparks?
1: Yeah, it came out. And I had to tap myself down before I erupted.
0: Are you all right?
1: I got a bit of a fright.
0: I can only imagine.
1: I trickled a little bit. I won't lie.
0: What, you trickled? What
1: I does peed that mean? A little bit.
0: Oh, that's okay. That can happen.
1: I got a bit of a fright. I was like, and this is it. Game over. How do I tell Mikey I'm not coming in on Monday?
0: I know.
1: Anyway, I reckon the fuse is gone.
0: The fuse is after going in the plug. By the way, can I just say we're not professionals.
1: I'm not professional.
0: We do not. This is not advice. This is just us having a narrative on something that hypothetically might have happened.
1: To the point where I was like, do I need to call an electrician out? Now, thankfully...
0: Okay, I don't know if an electrician will come out for a hairdryer.
1: I don't know the protocol. That's why this is my Monday Mayor.
0: Let's get an AI overview. To whether that's possible, is it?
1: I said I wanted electricians, but a matter of fact, electricians, hairdressers, this is your department, lads. What do I do?
0: Lock in.
1: Or do I need to return this? Like, I don't want to make that awkward trip back to the shop.
0: No.
1: No, I want to see if because I don't think I can get another one.
0: Okay. That was the last one.
1: I think that's what it is, yeah.
0: Okay, guys, if you have ever changed the fuse in a plug, by the way, that's what we're surmising is the problem here. Another question.
1: Yeah.
0: When you saw this thing, I suppose, implode, was it from the mains?
1: It was connected to an extension lead.
0: And
1: then I did the test. I went into the wall socket.
0: Yeah.
1: And it still wouldn't turn on.
0: You shouldn't have plugged that back in, just to advise.
1: I know, I realised that as I was doing it, but I had to commit to the bit.
0: Guys, we are going to quickly in the background get that.
2: AI overview.
0: While we do that, let us know the mayors you're having in your life right now. 51552 WhatsApp us 087-187-9200. We're here to solve. Demi, I have a tiny one I'll bring to you as well next. Mm. It's not sizable, but it's a little mayor that I think we could get solved.
1: We deal with mayors big and small on this show.
0: Size doesn't matter here.

0: sad girl. Demi is a sad girl because her new hairdryer broke. Oh, sorry, hon.
1: Yeah, my hairdryer broke. It went kaplunk.
0: Now, Demi was going to call an electrician out to the house to fix the hairdryer. 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
0: Yeah, I thought as much.
1: Safety risks. 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
0: Okay. So that's not good.
1: Anyway, let's just say that was the... It doesn't help me.
0: No, I think you just need to return that thing. Also, we got a text from Galway girl Gina. Hey, return that immediately. It's faulty. Do not use. A fuse issue does not cause a bang, smoke, or fire. We're not professionals around here, but that is a text. Demi, yeah. I don't think this thing should live in your home.
1: But then watch what... Okay.
0: Back to the drawing board, hon.
1: So what? Help a girl out then. You can't cast me away.
0: Okay, here's my suggestion, okay? I think that...
1: From a guy who doesn't have that much hair and doesn't use a hairdryer, proceed.
0: Yeah, now I did have a lot of hair when we started this show. I just had to get rid of it. I can't talk about that though.
1: Oh.
0: I think you need to try and get a refund on this bit of kit. You don't have it long enough that I think you're within your rights.
1: I only have it 2.5 weeks.
0: 2.5 weeks, I think that's fine. Now we will check as well. 51552, let us know. Now, Demi, I also don't know what you were doing with this thing as well in the background, you know.
1: I was using it for its intended purposes. What would you think I was doing?
0: I don't know, D.

0: 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Ed Sheeran, Bloodstream here on 2FM. 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
1: Yeah, sorry, sis.
2: Double or bluffing.
0: Come here to me. Yeah. Are you excited for the big man? Christmas Day. Are you looking to get birthday presents? Are you looking for something? Well, if that's the case, we've got the game for you. How would you like to double your money to figure out if we are bluffing with our questions or telling you the truth? This is how it works. In front of us right now, we've got 10 true or false questions starting at 10 euro for question one. Each one that you get correct will double your money. 10 becomes 20, then 40, then 80, 160, all the way up to 5,000 euro. But here's the thing.
1: Yeah.
0: You got to be very careful, Mikey.
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0: Only one.
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3: Good afternoon, it's 2 o'clock, I'm Kevin O'Mahony. Applicants for Irish citizenship will have to wait 8 years rather than the current 5 under new rules being proposed by the Minister for Justice. Jim O'Callaghan is set to bring the revised rules to Cabinet this week in what he describes as the biggest reform of our citizenship rules in a generation. Juliet Gash reports.
4: Under the Irish Nationality and Citizenship Amendment Bill, applicants will have to sit tests in Irish and English to demonstrate their knowledge of Irish civics. They'll also have to show they're self-sufficient so as not to be a burden on the Irish state. This would include a requirement not to be in receipt of particular social protection payments for a defined period leading up to the date of application. And non-national partners or spouses of Irish citizens will also have to wait longer to apply for citizenship. Other changes include a distinct ground for the minister to revoke citizenship on public order and national security grounds. The new law will also clearly state that if an applicant contravenes immigration law, they could be barred from receiving citizenship.
3: Well, Ticketmaster has been accused of breaching consumer law in connection with the sale of tickets for last year's Oasis concerts in Croke Park. Dublin District Court's heard the ticketing company faces 2 charges under the Consumer Protection Act. Diane Connor has more.
5: Ticketmaster is charged with 2 counts of breaching Section 47 under the Consumer Protection Act. The charges relate to the selling of platinum tickets to concert goers in August 2024. This morning, appearing before the Dublin District Court, Remy Farrell, acting for Ticketmaster, said he anticipated that the matter would be contested and he believed the defence team would call 12 or so witnesses and expert evidence, saying a hearing would take 3 to 4 days. Ronan Kennedy, the prosecuting barrister, told the judge he had spoken to the defence about a 4-week adjournment to allow for disclosure of evidence.
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3: Cloud and rain will spread to most areas through the afternoon with thundery falls possible. Highest temperatures of 14

0: to 19 degrees.
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3: After the quarterfinal games were played out over the course of the weekend, the stage is set now for the semi-finals of the Club Orange FAI Cup. Confirmation of the fixtures. Friday the 9th of October, Deliamon Park, 7:45. We'll see Bohemians hosting Waterford United the following afternoon in Galway. At 3 o'clock, Galway United will take on Derry City. Livingston have sacked their head coach Glenn Whelan after just 5 matches in charge. The former Republic of Ireland midfielder was only appointed in late May. He was previously assistant manager at the English League One side Wigan. Belgium's Football Association said it still wants answers as to why Falerin Balogun was allowed to play against their team at the World Cup. They've asked for the issue to be on the agenda at the next council meeting. In one of the most controversial moments of this summer's competition, Balogun was cleared to play for co-host the USA in the last 16 tie against Belgium after a one-game ban following a straight red card in his previous match was suspended for a year by FIFA. No other suspensions were lifted at the tournament. It's the conclusion today of the 2026 Paracycling Road World Championships in Alabama. 10 Irish athletes will be competing in the 6 road events. I'm Michael Corcoran. For more sport, download the RTE News app or log on at rte.ie.
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7: Oh, I'm starving!
8: Hello, hello, hello, hello. Everyone, man your stations. Thank you, Martha. Hello! Mikey, what can we do for you today?
9: I'm going to be so real. I just had a huge bowl of gochujang noodles and they're blowing my head off. So I need something that's going to cool me down. I'm thinking a jambon.
8: No. What I can offer you is the Mayo Delight.
9: Oh, what's that?
8: So for
9: Saw
8: your
9: adapters.
8: Ham... Oh, hey, I see what you did there.
9: Thanks.
8: Right, for your ham, I'm thinking Maxine can't decide. For your cheese, I'm thinking some cheddar. I'm thinking Future Island Seasons.
9: Wow.
8: And then for your sauce... It's a slightly spicy, tangy mayo. It's Drake. God's plan here.
9: Okay, let's start it off. The deli is open for your Monday. It opens every day, twice on a Friday. Right now.

and they wishing on me. Bad things, it's a lot of bad things that they wish and they wish and they wish and they wish and they wishing on me. Yeah. Ay, ay. She say, do you love me? I tell her only partly. I only

0: proposal for Drake.
1: Drop a couple of the nicknames.
0: Well, no. First of all, Martha, close to... I want to have a peace dinner between Kendrick Lamar and Drake, and I want to be the mediator.
1: What year do you think they'll come together and do something?
0: I think they're waiting for my profile to grow, but I'm giving it like 2 years, and I'll be able to sit them down and have a dinner.
1: You always put yourself in the middle of it, don't you?
0: So I learn from the best.
1: Amen.
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0: This is your final call to text in to play our game, Double or Bluffing. It's a game where you can double your money if you can figure out if we tell the truth or if we lie.
1: Yeah, it's hard to figure it out. But look, there's 10 questions. We started at 10 or doubled each time. 10 goes to 20, 40, 80, 160, all the way to 5K. You got to be careful though. One wrong and you're gone. 5 seconds to answer each question. If you want to play, your name and double right now to 51552 or WhatsApp 087-187-9200. It's Monday. Let's see if we can get someone some money.
0: I want to say this because...
1: Preach.
0: The last few times people have come on, they've gotten a bit too cocky. No shade, no tea.
1: Yeah.
0: Don't go in being like, oh, I want 5,000 euro. Have
1: a little game plan.
0: A game plan. Yeah. Aim for question 4. That's what? 80 quid. Or maybe go for question 6. 320. Whatever the case may be, don't go in with the full 5,000. Come in.
1: Demi's trying to say, don't be a hero. You know what I mean?
0: Don't be a hero.
1: Wow, the vocal. All right, we're going to play next, guys. Get your text in 51552.
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1: 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Demi, do you not like that new sound effect? What a player!
0: I thought that was Lily singing that. I was
1: confused. No, that's not Lily. That's my new sound effect if I feel we have a fantastic player on the show.
0: Someone get rid of his sound effects. Anyway, Florence Rose.

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2: Hey, did you miss us? It's time to play your favorite game, Double or Bluffing. It's a game where you can double your money if you can figure out if we are bluffing with the questions or if we just want to educate you and tell you the truth.
0: Taking on the 10 questions this afternoon is Sarah. Sarah, welcome to the show. Hi.
2: Hello.
3: Hi, guys. How are you?
0: Sarah, we are very well. Where in the country are you?
3: I am in East Cork.
0: Wow.
3: It's called Ladysbridge. Yeah.
0: Where is that called?
3: Ladysbridge.
0: Ladysbridge.
2: East. So, lovely. Sarah, my geography is really poor, but is East Cork like Middleton? From
3: yes,
2: more.
3: Down past Middleton towards Yall, yeah.
2: Oh,
0: Demi is from Cork. Did you know that, Sarah?
3: Yes.
0: Have you ever seen her around? A lot of people say that she is chauffeur driven around in a very old and beaten up limo. Nonetheless, quite a local celeb. Is this true, Sarah?
3: I've never seen her. No, she must be in hiding.
0: In hiding.
2: Do you
0: at
2: know
0: the
2: what?
0: Moment.
2: The one thing about me, I ain't never hiding. I'm really out there.
0: She's out there. Tell us this, Sarah. Are you working today? Are you chilling? What's the vibe?
2: Yeah.
3: Yeah, I'm working from home and nice. My youngest daughter is really good at this game and I nearly want to go to the school to take her out because Whoa. She's not here, she's in school.
0: Oh my God.
3: Yes.
0: Right, well, Sarah, you have so to play good. For her today. Play for her.
2: And yes. We also do not condone yes. taking your kids out of school early to play our game.
0: To play Double or Bluffing. Hey.
3: She'll be upset now that she missed us.
0: Now, I mean, get us on the RT listen.
2: Sarah, what's your daughter's name, the one that loves playing Double or Bluffing?
0: Yeah.
3: Hazel, she's really good at it. She's 10.
0: Big shout out.
2: When Hazel's playing, is she like, take the money, don't wait for the 5,000? Or is she like, go first,
3: oh,
2: risk it all?
3: She goes all the way. And she always has the answer right. It's really
0: Ooh,
3: weird.
0: Wow.
3: Yes.
0: Little Hazel, yeah, okay. Yeah. Right, well, look, channel your inner Hazel, Sarah. We'll go through a couple of rules and then we'll get you on the board, okay?
3: Okay.
0: Best of luck.
2: Right, Hazel. Right, Sarah, this is how it works. I'm trying to channel that for you. In front of us right now, we've got 10 true or false questions, starting at 10 euro for question one. Each one that you get correct will double your money, because, whoa, brain fart. 10 becomes 20,
0: then 40. Then 40,
2: then 80, then 160, 320, all the way up to 5,000 euro. But here's the thing, Sarah, you've got to be very careful because if you get one question wrong, you can lose everything and leave with nothing.
0: At any stage in the game, you can stick with the money you have and leave or try another question and risk it all. I have 10 questions in front of me. You have 5 seconds to answer each. I can only ask each once and I must take your first answer. The timer will sound at the end of each question I ask. It is 5 seconds. Just keep an ear on it, Sarah. It is quite quick when you're playing, okay?
3: Okay.
0: All right, good luck. Let's try to get you on
2: this.
0: The board.
2: Channel your Hazel.
3: I hope I don't get knocked out at the first one now. Oh,
0: don't worry. Okay, touch wood. Question one for 10 euro. You ready, Sarah?
3: Yes.
0: Here we go. Question one. Katie Taylor fought in Thomond Park on Saturday night.

0: It's true or false?
1: False.
0: Is that a guess?
1: False.
2: Sarah, we can tell you right now, you are not leaving after the first question because you got it right.
1: Yes.
0: One on the board. Question two is for 20. Are you ready, Sarah?
1: Yes.
0: Question two for 20 euro. Austria has a bigger population than Belgium. True or false?
1: True.
2: Have you been to Austria before, Sarah?
1: No.
2: It's supposed to be a really nice spot. So is Belgium.
3: Sarah, so.
2: You're very lucky your daughter's in school because you got it wrong. So she didn't hear it. She didn't hear this on the radio. You got it wrong.
0: It's false answer. Sorry, Sarah. But look, keep it between us. Just don't tell her.
2: Yeah, just don't tell her.
1: I'm
2: she
1: definitely
2: won't know.
1: Not telling her.
0: Say nada.
2: And next time she's with you, you have to text in and try again.
0: Yeah, let us know. Also, I guys, will. At home, like Hazel and Sarah, let us know how far you get if you're playing along as well. You know what I mean? Or where you would have gone out. All right. Well, look, Sarah, thanks so much for playing.
1: Guys.
0: Give my love to everyone
1: Thank
0: in Cork.
1: You.
2: Right, see you later.
1: Thanks.
0: Oh,
2: I pity. Can give your love to everyone in Cork. Hey, Cork.
0: Shout
2: Mikey
0: out
2: gives
0: to Cork.
2: His love.
0: Yeah. Especially everyone on the Malifornian coast as well. Big love to you.
2: Shout out

0: Sody Federa and Becky Hill, that is Say Something here on 2FM. Demi, every day we ask our family here that are listening to the show to give us some inspiration, a request for a song, the last song of the show. We want to bounce out of here feeling good. Demi, as always, you're the gatekeeper of tunes. What are you feeling on this Monday afternoon?
1: When you're texting in at 51552 or 0871879200 to get through on the old 2 WhatsApp, I want you guys to pick a song that's a throwback song. Now, I'm not talking the 80s. I'm thinking late 90s, early 2000s. Mm-hmm. Something that reminds you of like your teenagehood. Like for me, if I had to pick a song, it'd be a One Direction song.
0: Are you thinking of something that you would have Bluetoothed to your friend?
1: Yes, like that kind of an era. And when you text in at 51552 or 0871879200 to get through on WhatsApp, give us a reason why you've chosen that song. One Direction for me, first year. This time,
0: going back to school as well.
1: 14 years ago.
0: My God, I was this time 13 years ago. Wait, hold on, 13? 13. I'm 13 years ago. I went into first year.
1: Yeah, no, I was the same time. So I remember going in to see the One Direction film in Mallow Cinema at the time.
0: Martin Garrix's Animals popped off later that year. That's what I remember.
1: We would never have been friends.
0: Well, look at us now, eh? God.
1: Good save.
0: What a start to the week. 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

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Okay, let us know right now, 51552. What song do you want us to end this show on?

0: Let us know what you want to hear for your last track of this show. 51552 plus on the way. 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

0: Stacey Abrams. 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
1: Hi.
2: Hello there.
1: Hi, how are we all keeping?
0: Good, we've had a nice Monday, listened to some music, given some tickets away, trying to give some money away. How are you guys? What's the weekend like?
1: Oh, well, we both had weddings.
2: Yeah.
1: Not
0: you both
1: own.
0: Got married.
1: Yeah.
0: Again, well, Laura?
1: Don't tempt me, Demi. I went to Kat's wedding.
0: That looked fab.
1: And Andrew Dupre also had one of his best friends.
2: I went to one of my best friends, Alan's wedding. Alan Zoe, congratulations. You're married now.
0: Congrats.
2: In case you've forgotten.
1: Come on, Alan Zoe.
0: Can I ask a question? Because you both are at weddings over the weekend. Mm-hmm. What was the best song you've heard at the wedding each?
1: Well, I was at Katie Mia's wedding, which means that it was just a Beyonce fest.
3: Question.
1: Yes,
3: I know you said on the drive show I was listening, and you were like, oh, I can't wait to white girl dance at Kat's wedding.
1: Oh my God. Not only
3: did
1: I white girl dance.
0: You hit it?
1: All my Burundian family also white girl dance with me.
3: Lovely.
1: I really enjoyed, because I couldn't come to their level, they came to mine.
0: That's amazing. Adaptability.
1: It was all inclusive on that dance floor. Even Brian got involved, and he's quite
0: the mover.
1: He's more white girl than I am.
0: Andrew, what was the best tune?
2: You know what? During the ceremony, one of the readings was the lyrics to Joe Dolan's "You're Such a Good Looking Woman."
1: No way!
3: That's kind of sweet.
2: Paraphrase.
1: Okay.
2: So if the Lord made a woman perfect for Alan. Got a big laugh at time, but it was good crack, yeah.
0: Guys, what is coming up
1: from
0: 3?
1: We've got loads coming up on the show today. PWMC is going to be joining us with his pick-me-up stories on a Monday. So I'm very much excited to see what he is bringing.

0: Your defense is terrified.
1: I said Mallow's terrified.
0: When I first heard this song,
1: yeah,
0: it was at a teen disco.
1: 2 weeks ago.
0: But it was at a teen disco and it was like, something's on fire, your defense is terrified.
1: Will Griggs, I think. The old chant.
0: And I was like, this is a great Shane Long. This is a great song.
1: Shane Long is on fire, that's right. Okay, yeah. Look, we're going to close the show right now. Before we do, Demi, who is our lucky bounce contestant today to pick that last show?
0: I asked you guys to pick a song that was a throwbacky song.
1: Yeah.
0: And Brian, you nailed it on the head. Hi, Demi and Mikey. For a bounce, could you please play Ambitious Sweet Symphony from 1997? Reminds me of just starting to go out. Cheers!
1: This is The Verve, Bittersweet Symphony. We're back tomorrow from 12. Right now, Laura and Andrew take over. Have a fabulous Monday, folks. Enjoy.
0: Stonga folk.

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6: Good afternoon, it's 3 o'clock. I'm Kevin O'Mahony. Applicants for Irish citizenship will have to wait 8 years rather than the current 5 under new rules being proposed by the Justice Minister, Jim O'Callaghan. The new laws due before the Cabinet later this week will also mean immigrants will also have to demonstrate an ability in both the Irish language and English, as well as knowledge of Irish civics. Taoiseach Micheál Martin said the new rules will help bring Ireland in line with other European countries.
7: For residency, go from 5 to 8 years. Also in terms of language, English language and somebody basic Irish language familiarisation would be aspects of that and an understanding of Ireland, obviously, the values in our country. And also ensuring that with citizenship comes the capacity to contribute to society.
6: Well, Ticketmaster has been accused of breaching consumer law during the sale of tickets for last year's Oasis concerts in Croke Park. The company faces 2 charges following an investigation by the Competition and Consumer Protection Commission. The case is expected to be fully contested. Alternative for Germany has won an overwhelming regional election victory over its rivals in the eastern state of Saxony-Anhalt. Preliminary results show AfD secured an almost 44% of the vote, Fergal O'Brien reports.
8: Alternative for Germany has branded the weekend election result a historic victory. Preliminary results show the anti-immigrant pro-Russia party secured around 44% of the vote in Saxony-Anhalt, more than doubling its support from the last state election. The vote share of the Christian Democratic Union party of German Chancellor Friedrich Merz almost halved to just over 17%. The AfD leader in the region, Ulrich Siegmund, said the result is a very clear mandate to govern. It puts the far-right party within reach of power at state level in Germany for the first time since the Second World War.
6: And less than 1 in 10 alcohol products on sale in Ireland are displaying new health warning labels in advance of them becoming mandatory in 2028. That's according to a study by researchers with the World Health Organization. The results showed the figure had increased slightly from a similar survey that was carried out last year.
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6: Cloud and rain will spread to most areas through the afternoon with thundery falls possible. Highest temperatures of 14 to 19 degrees.
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9: The dates and times for the Club Orange FAI Cup semi-finals have been confirmed, with Bohemians hosting Waterford in Delamont Park on Friday the 9th of October. Galway United home to Derry the following day. Both matches will be televised live on RTE Sport.

0: The first semi-final will be the last ever FAI Cup game at the old Daly Mount Park before planned renovation works. It kicks off at 7:45. The second semi will be played on Saturday the 11th of October at 3 o'clock in Eamon DC Park. Livingston have sacked their head coach Glenn Whelan, just 5 matches in charge. The former Republic of Ireland midfielder was appointed in late May. He was previously assistant manager at the English League One side Wigan. It's the final day of action at the 2026 UCI Para Cycling Road World Championships in Alabama. 10 Irish athletes compete across 6 road race events. And the Epsom Derby winner Christmas Day hits 12 confirmations for the 250th St. Ledger at Doncaster this coming weekend. I'm Michael Corcoran. For more sport, download the RTE News app or log on at rte.ie.
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2: Oh, yes, it is. You are very welcome along to 2FM Drive. It is myself and Andrew Dupuyre with you for the whole week.
7: Hello there. How are we?
2: Very well. How are you?
7: I'm great. I'm having a great old time.
2: We'll get into that very soon. A huge thank you to Demi and Mikey for the last 3 hours. They will, of course, be back tomorrow from 12.
7: We have loads of music on the way as well. Fontaine's in there, Casey Musgrave's in there, Barry Can Swim is in there, but first, a bit of Jazzy My People on 2FM Drive.

0: Jazzy, that is my people right here on 2FM Drive. It is Lauren Andrew here with you until 6 o'clock today. Andrew, what is coming up on the show?
1: We got loads coming up. We're going to be chatting to Padraig Wilson McCarthy about some

0: stories that he thinks we should hear all about and put us in a good mood. Pick us up this Monday morning.
1: Pick me up Monday evening.
0: That's how all over the place I am. That was the morning.
1: Andrew does a wedding at the weekend. Your best friend Alan's wedding. Yeah. I was at Cashy's wedding. So we have a lot going on. Let's crash back down to earth a little bit and we'll get through everything. We've got a bit of a quiz where you were going to test me, my favourite thing of the day.
0: Yes.
1: Let's get quizzical.
0: I like this quiz. It's a bit of fun. And I think you should get it. Mostly.
1: Sorry, do we not remember the day that Kat came in here and announced, you're going to love this so much. You've got it. You're going to nail it. She did it for the whole show. We went as far as the quiz and it was basketball related, NBA related, Kobe Bryant related. And then Andrew was like, oh no, Laura likes Space Jam. She doesn't like basketball. A lot of crosswires going on. What else is coming up?
0: Yeah, we'll be doing, of course, we're going to have Bootstrap Bingo this week. Again, we have a whole new theme. It is male solo artists this week. So we're very excited. We'll have an old hotel stay to win off the back of that as well.
1: Yes, cannot wait. We've got Playlist Playoff as well. We've got producer Willem in the hot seat today,
0: yes.
1: Which means that at some point over the next half an hour, he will give us our challenge, our Playlist Playoff challenge to see what the theme is going to be for the rest of the week. And we will work off that. Considering how we're going today, I don't know how this is going to turn out.
0: Keep it simple, please.
1: Sorry, parameters, he's called it. The Playlist Playoff parameters. Too many big words happening there, Willem. We've also got music on the way from Jay-Z. We've got some Calvin Harris in there, but right now, let's get some Barry Can't Swim. This is Dance, Dance, Dance on 2FM Drive.
2: 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You play back.

0: Barry Can't Swim, Dance, Dance, Dance on 2FM Drive. We're all very excited.
1: You said that with gusto.
0: Yeah, I've realised what time it is. I need to be more awake. I thought I was getting away with saying this morning. No, it's afternoon. It's almost evening time.
1: Myself and Andrew were just trying to figure out like our bearings on life there for the last couple of minutes. We were going, ah, what's going on? I was in Ravello at the weekend.
0: You did? You had a lovely time abroad.
1: I feel like I've lived 10 lives since the last time I was here, which was a week ago.
0: Yeah.
1: Because obviously we were here Monday and Tuesday. I just got back from Electric Picnic. So, I mean, this time last week was a completely different scenario altogether. Then we filmed the final of Ireland's First Family on Wednesday and Thursday. Mm-hmm. And then I left there on Thursday. And in my head, I was like, I'm flying to Ravello at 6 a.m. Kat's wedding is at 3. But in my head, I was like, 6 a.m. is grand. You know, you can get up at 6 a.m. It's like, no, you have to get up at 3 o'clock in the morning for a 6 o'clock flight. If you're lucky, if you live in that proximity to the airport. Arrived, had an absolute and utter ball. The wedding was just so much fun. Everyone was just in like the best mood of all time. It was a really nice group of people and everyone was just really giddy. Kat looked sensational. If you haven't seen the photographs of her, just go onto her Instagram and have a little look, because
0: she looked great.
1: Such a babe. Like, she just looks like she belongs in Vogue or something. She's just like chef's kiss elite. But when I arrived at the airport, I arrived at Naples Airport, and anyone who has ever been to Naples Airport knows that it can be a hellhole.
0: Right, that bad.
1: Yeah, now you can get lucky where it's fine. If you are American or if you're British, see you later. I don't even know why you would bother flying in there. They have an entire tent set up outside and it's like a zigzag queue, and it's the most elite feeling in the world when they're going, EU, you're like, yes, yes, yes, thank you very much. Look at my Irish passport. We will skip through here, no problem. But that still didn't mean that it wasn't chaos, right? So the queues were absolutely massive. It was a packed flight going over on Friday morning to Naples. And you know, you get to the self-scanner. It's not a checkout. Mm. Self-scanner for the passports.
0: Oh yeah, you know, yeah, they put the thing down, look at the thing and takes a photo of it and sees if you're
1: walks
0: you.
1: Through the thing, sees, yeah, if you're you and all that. They are temperamental at best.
0: Yeah, they're not great now.
1: If you even so much as sneeze standing beside it, it's a get out. Not doing this, right? And I just don't understand how, and I love this phrase, I see it online all the time, it's like people's first day on earth. Right. And I'm also saying this as someone who just kind of like floats. I'm like, oh yeah, no, I'm here, I'm there, I'm everywhere, because Brian is airport dad, so he looks after all that. But when it comes to getting your passport and getting your bags through security and all that kind of stuff, I'm on the ball, because the last thing you want to do is hold up anyone behind you. Tell me why the woman in front of me, girl in front of me, she's the same age as me, why she had it upside down. So it wasn't on the page with your photo on it. It was like on literally the maroon part of the Irish passport, right, upside down. And I was kind of going, I was like, you just have it the wrong way around. I was like, you're all wrecked. Okay, fair enough. You got up in the middle of the night, you're on a flight, you're not really concentrating. So I was like, I usually flip around and use it on the other side. And she was like, oh, I just don't understand why it won't work. And I was like, because you're trying to read the back page. And I was like, just flip it around. So she flipped it around and then she still used it the opposite way. So she had like a piece of paper on it.
0: Oh, so instead of like the plastic, it was just a page.
1: Piece of paper.
0: Oh, no.
1: And then I went, no, you just got to twist it again and use your actual... Your photo part. I was like, that's what I need to read. And you don't want to sound condescending, but also there's a huge line of people. There's only two of these things that are working out of like four. It's just like, get on with this, let's go. And then eventually she got it and got through. But then I looked at Brian, he just couldn't stop laughing. He was just like, really nothing bothers you until it's like the simplest thing on the planet. And then you're kind of going, what is wrong with you? But That whole idea of like your first day on earth, of people walking into the airport, people walking into the shop, people just like just leaving all their kind of common sense and cop on at the door.
0: Yeah.
1: Like, I know for a fact that anybody listening right now has tens of stories of just kind of going, oh yeah, this one's absolutely doing my nut in. That's we're going to get off our chest today, Andrew.
0: Yeah, we're going to have a little vent today, but it sounds good.
1: But a nice little rant.
0: Yeah.
1: You know, just 0871879200. You can send us in a voice note or you can get us on 51552. It can be airport related.
0: Yeah.
1: It can be non-airport related.
0: I have a few about it being in the shop.
1: All your days of stacking
0: shelves.
1: Used
0: to drive me up the wall.
1: Fantastic.
0: Yeah, still do.
1: Oh, lovely.
0: Never go in.
1: Oh, this is going to be a very nice day. Let's get some music first, though. This is Casey Musgraves' Dry Spell on 2FM Drive.

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0: Fontaine's DC, those Marianne, right here on 2FM Drive, 25 past 3 on this Monday afternoon.
1: Yes, sorry, I got carried away. That was the morning. I was just saying there, I had so many naps yesterday, it should be Wednesday for me.
0: Andrew went through his like nap schedule with me and I was like, you were asleep for more than you were awake yesterday.
1: I had a great time yesterday.
0: You were just like snoozy Susan.
1: Yeah, catching all up. I had a sleep, I woke up, and then I got home, I had another sleep, and then I got up, and then I watched half a match, and then I fell asleep again, and I woke up, and then I watched trailers.
0: And then you had a sleep.
1: And then I had full sleep.
0: And then you woke up.
1: And now
0: up.
1: I'm here. So lads, it should be Wednesday for me, but it's not.
0: No excuse, he's well rested. We're talking about your first day on Earth, because I was saying that I was in the airport the other day, and people just lose all ability to function when they go into the airport. So, well, I think it's the panic as well, where you don't want to be in trouble. Like, I constantly think, oh my God, they're not going to let me on this flight. I'm going to be in so much trouble. I remember arriving in Germany before to show the passport thing, and I was like, yapping to your man. And I was like, you look kind of like Spencer Matthews. And my friends are like, you don't have to chat him up to get into the country. He just wants to see your ID. Move. See you later. And I was like, the panic and the word vomit that just came out of my mouth. But you were saying, obviously, you worked in a shop for years and years and years.
1: Yeah, but it's not even working a shop, just going to a shop. At least the airport is like, people might go to the airport once a year, once every maybe 2 years, something like that. So the novelty of it is like, okay, I don't know how to do this. I'm panicked. This is scary. People go to the shop fairly often. And still, to this day, I don't understand why you would get to the counter to pay and not be ready to pay. If you're going to use your card, have your card in your hand. If you're going to use your phone to pay, don't be on the phone, because you need it. You need your phone to pay, to tap it.
0: Just don't be on your phone in general.
1: If you want to pay with cash, know which pocket your wallet is in. Don't be doing the Macarena or whatever it is, try and find it on your way. It's like, no. You always have it in your front left pocket, Paul. What are you doing?
0: You always get so vexed as well about the way that people will stack their shopping.
1: Yes, lads. Look, I worked in a shop for a while, so maybe this isn't common knowledge, but don't put bread at the bottom. Don't put bananas at the bottom. Don't put eggs at the bottom of your bag, because they're not a solid base. Things are lops-

0: So you put your boxes at the bottom and you can build up then, and then you can put all this kind of softer stuff. The bananas can't take the heat. They can't take the weight. You have to put them at the top.
1: It's so annoying then when you get home and everything's squished and your eggs are all broken and the whole shopping's ruined. You can't deal with it at all.
0: And then, you just do yourself a favour, lads, and just put like boxes and stuff, your cartons of milk, your boxes of cereal, all that, that has a sturdy base at the bottom. And it makes packing the bag easier. As well as that, you know, sometimes people are there, it's like, oh, I'm going to take all the shopping here and then I'm going to try and pack as you give it to me. As I, there's levels to this. You can't do it, right? So you're better off just taking it, putting it in a trolley and going over to the table in the corner to pack your bag. If you're trying to pack at the same rate as someone scans, you're in a losing battle because it just goes too quick.
1: Fair. I feel like I actually need to do a bit of an apology because I'm like reflecting as we're on here. But like, not me here throwing shots when I worked in hospitality for 10 years. Worked in hotels, worked in restaurants, worked in pubs. And I think I was the problem. I think the amount of times that I like forgot bits of orders, or I once, the hotel that I was working in, to run up and downstairs with the food. Now I will say I was deathly afraid of the chef at the time, and I ran up the stairs. I lost half tuna melt and I went, what is the lesser of two evils here? So I just landed it down at the table. They said, what's this? And I said, sir, that is your tuna melt. And I left. And then my manager came over and was like, I found half tuna melt on the stairs. Why is it not in that man's plate? He eats here all the time. He knows the,
0: he knows the size of the tuna melt.
1: Well, anybody would if you only got half a bloody sandwich. And I went,
0: you could spin it as artisan or something if they're new, but he's there like, every day with his tuna melt.
1: It's a new order. It's a new order. And then I just had to come clean and be like, yeah, I'm really afraid of him downstairs because I'm afraid he's going to shout at me and I'm just mentally not prepared for it right now.
0: Yeah.
1: And in the future, he was like, just come to me. So I did with any little thing. I was like, well, I'm kind of messed up here. I kind of did that. At one time during race week, one of my friends had an entire tray and she was running up the stairs and there was a lobster on the tray because it was like, you know,
0: fancy
1: big business, being like everyone was coming in for the races. And she tripped and the whole tray went flying down and landed at the kitchen door and she ran.
0: She's gone. See you later. But sometimes when you start off in a new job like that and you don't really know what you're doing, because when I was working in a shop as well, I used to work out the back. So I used to be just like breaking down boxes,
1: that's a crack,
0: fixing shelves, all that kind of stuff. But one day I got caught in the wild. I went out and I was coming back from my lunch break. So I had to clock in at the door and I was going back to go out the back. And a lady caught me and she goes, have you any... She was asking for yogurt, but she was English, so she said yogurt. And I heard goujons. And I go, you've loads of goujons. She's like, will you bring me to the yogurt? I was like, yeah, sure, come on. And I brought her to the goujons. And she looked at me and she goes, I'm looking for yogurt. And I was like, yeah. For some reason in my head, when she said yogurt, I heard goujons. And I just sat there pointing at the goujons, big happy head in me. And she just went,
1: she lied that you knew what she was talking about.
0: And she just went, and walked off. And the lesson from that is, Andrew, leave it to the professionals that are front facing. You're in the back for a reason.
1: 0871 879 200 51552. Love to hear from anyone working in, oh my god, hospitality, retail, like anything that is just front facing where you've got people and you're kind of going, what? Oh my god, what's going on here? I have to be nice to you, but you need to get it off your chest by all means. Or if you also think you're the problem, let us help you out in that one. We were in with Demi Mike earlier on today. And Demi asked me if I was white girl dancing at Kat's wedding, because that's what myself and Kat had planned. Mm-hmm. And I was. And I said, everybody came to my level, which I thoroughly enjoyed. And this is the ultimate white girl dancing song. It's Calvin Harris and Disciples, How Deep Is Your Love on 2FM Drive.

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0: Yes, the round table, the banishment, the 100% faithful. 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
0: Yes, it's that simple. 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Clue number one. Journey to the Daisha and enter Waterford's historic Viking Triangle. Clue number two. Here, a mighty tower overlooking the River Suir guards a collection of Viking artifacts and centuries of secrets. 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

scared of the sheep. I'm even scared of police. And I'm me, so I'm having it easy. Have a nephew, he's here on me knee. And I haven't a clue what to teach him. Cause down could be up in a year. You're a pup, never took it in fear. Through the mud and the tundra, I won like a sunny gift that his uncle is here. Don't think I'm the perfect example, but I've been through it. I'm

0: 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It's 4:15. You might be wondering, Andrew, why are the microphones up and why are we all of a sudden talking and not going into a second song? Well, producer Willem, who's here with us today, has said that he has to give us the parameters of Playlist Playoff.
1: Yes.
0: And he forgot to do it a couple of moments ago. So that's why we're here. So would we like a drum roll?
1: Yes. What do we have this week?
0: This week, Andrew Dupuyer, the name must feature a colour.
1: Oh, that's brilliant. Because we've done colours and booby trap bingo.
0: Oh, for so God's sake,
1: I have
0: you're
1: loads
0: already
1: in my head.
0: An advantage.
1: I was like, wow, it was about 5 months ago. But I have loads in my head.
0: Do you know what the worst part is? I know that we've done colours and booby trap bingo and you put them all together. I have also played the game.
1: Yeah, you've been here for it. So there's, I don't get any advantage. You lived it. You went through it.
0: Okay, here we go. Colours is the theme this week for Playlist Playoff. We have got one song to come up with what we're going to go with today. Oh, thank God, it's a long song. Come on, Jay-Z and Alicia Keys. It's Empire State of Mind. 4.5 minutes out.

0: Jay-Z and Alicia Keys, that is Empire State of Mind, right here on 2FM Drive. You mean business. Over
1: Sorry,
0: there.
1: I'm just getting my papers in order for this playlist playoff.
0: Mr. Newsman.
1: Yeah, but right now. Playlist
0: playoff. She's not here, but she's never far away.
1: No, always in our ears and our hearts.
0: Such a sap. That's Kat, just in case you're wondering. Andrew, we've been given the task of making sure that there is a colour.
1: Yes.
0: In the name of the song. Would you like to go first? Would you like me to go first?
1: I'll go first.
0: Okay.
1: I've gone for this because I like it a lot. And I think you'll like it too.
0: Oh, no.
1: Have a listen.

0: So if you'd like to rock out of a Monday afternoon, I've now been told, you can text Andrew to 51552, whatever way you want to spell it, or WhatsApp it to 0871879200. And after four, for you, we'll play My Chemical Romance's Welcome to the Black Parade.
1: Such a great tune.
0: Thank you. What do you go for?
1: I've gone for this.

0: Pink Pony Club because I feel like it's lived a million lives at this point. You notice that?
1: Yeah.
0: It was for the girls and the gays first, and then the guys got in on it as well. And now it's like one big collective song for everybody to sing. So if you'd like to hear Chop and Rome Pink Pony Club, you're going to text Laura to 087-187-9200-51552. Why are you looking at me like that?
1: Well, I don't know. I was looking at you. I was happy out because I really think that they're two good songs, but I like mine a lot. So I'd really like everyone at home to please text in.
0: Oh, diplomatic.
1: No, but please do. Like, it'd be class. We'll have a great time together. Andrew, spell it anyway. You can spell it like Laura if you want. I'll count that. I don't mind.
0: It's up to you. Is it going to be me or is it going to be Andrew? Laura or Andrew, 087-187-9200-51552. Our very first playlist playoff of the week.

0: Ariana Grande, Hate That I Made You Love Me on 2FM Drive. It is Laura and Andrew with you until 6. And we have, well, we've loads coming up, but the main thing and the most important thing is that you vote and playlist playoff for me, please.
1: Stop begging.
0: Okay.
1: Right, it's not a good look, Peggy Mitchell. We've got to pull back in a little bit. Vote Laura to 087-1-87-9200. In the next hour, PWMC is going to be joining us with his pick-me-up stories.
0: He's just walked in.
1: He looks so slick.

0: Look at him go.
1: There you go. Now he's sat down. Now he knows he's talking about us and now he's confused. Oh, he's fixing the hair. Lovely.
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4: Good afternoon, it's 4 o'clock. I'm Kevin O'Mahony. Applicants for Irish citizenship will have to wait 8 years rather than the current 5 under new rules being proposed by the Minister for Justice, Jim O'Callaghan. Aspiring citizens will also have to undertake a language test to show they're familiar with English and very basic Irish. John Lannan is the CEO of Duras, which promotes the rights of migrants in Ireland. He says adequate access to language classes must be provided by the government.
5: Languages. It's key, and nobody would disagree with that. But very often what we see is that people arrive, they are working, they cannot get access to adequate classes, and they may remain in a situation, or indeed in the home, in an environment where they cannot progress. So the government needs to support that progression.
4: Well, Ticketmaster has been accused of breaching consumer law during the sale of tickets for last year's Oasis concerts in Croke Park. The company faces 2 charges following an investigation by the Competition and Consumer Protection Commission. The case is expected to be fully contested. Well, Alternative for Germany has won an overwhelming regional election victory over its rivals in the eastern state of Saxony-Anhalt. Preliminary results show AfD secured almost 44% of the vote. Fergal O'Brien reports.
6: Alternative for Germany has branded the weekend election result a historic victory. Preliminary results show the anti-immigrant pro-Russia party secured around 44% of the vote in Saxony-Anhalt, more than doubling its support from the last state election. The vote share of the Christian Democratic Union party almost halved to just over 17%. The AfD leader in the region, Ulrich Siegmund, said the result is a very clear mandate to govern.
4: And less than 1 in 10 alcohol products on sale in Ireland are displaying new health warning labels. That's according to a study by researchers with the World Health Organization. The results showed the figure had increased slightly from a similar survey last year. The warning labels are due to become mandatory in 2028.
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4: Cloud and rain will spread to most areas through the afternoon with thundery falls possible. Highest temperatures of 14 to 19 degrees.
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7: The dates and times for the Club Orange FAI Cup semi-finals have been confirmed, with Bohemians hosting Waterford in Dalymount Park on Friday the 9th of October. Kicks off at 7:45. Galway United will take on Derry City in DC Park the following day. A kickoff on that one is at 3 o'clock. RTE Sport will televise both games. Livingston have sacked their head coach Glenn Whelan after just 5 matches in charge in the league. The former Republic of Ireland midfielder was appointed in late May. He was previously assistant manager at the English League One side Wigan. It's the final day of action at the 2026 UCI Paris Cycling Road World Championships in Alabama. 10 Irish athletes will compete across 6 road race events. And the Epsom Derby winner Christmas Day heads 12 confirmations for the 250th St. Ledger at Doncaster on Saturday. I'm Michael Corcoran. For more sport, download the RTE News app or log on at RTE.

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0: that is Free Your Mind right here on 2FM Drive. It is just coming up on 8 minutes past four. It's so annoying.
1: I love it.
0: You love it despite me.
1: No, I just like, I really like the kind of, are they trumpets? Whatever the do-do-do-do's are in the background, I really like them. Feels like I'm in a cartoon. Remember Roly Poly Oly? I feel like I'm in Roly Poly Oly.
0: Anyways, producer Willem. No, stop.
1: he shot up in the chair and he said, Roly Poly Oly.
0: Excuse me, guys. I need to go right now. We've got a job to do.
1: Okay.
0: We've got a show to run. We can talk about Roly Poly Oly in Andrew's Angle tomorrow.
1: Okay,
0: if anybody's wondering what we'll be doing at 10 past four tomorrow, Roly Poly Oly. Here we go. We asked you to vote on Playlist Playoff. Let's hit a drum roll while we let producer Willem go typey typey. He's written it twice.
1: Yeah.
0: With 88% of the vote. Congratulations, Andrew.
1: Oh, we're all winners here, lad.

0: Lads, thanks very much.
1: This is a great tune. It's My Chemical Romance. Welcome to Black Parade on 2FM Drive. 1-0 to Andrew. You're going down for the rest of the week.
2: When I was

0: I enjoyed that note. That was good fun. Thank you, everybody.
1: That was very good. Well,
0: if we can hit that height again tomorrow, we'll have a great time.
1: We will. I'm really going to put the work in now this evening that I know that.
2: Work! You wouldn't know work if it slapped you in the face. That poor man's been here sweating over those mics for the last 2 weeks. The least you can do is win playoffs, play this playoff.
1: Yeah, get the
2: I couldn't get it out there quick enough.
1: Excuse me, you.
2: Because you're clicking your fingers at me.
1: Were initially at the weekend as well.
2: I wasn't. I was there in spirit.
1: Well, you were there against your will.
2: I was there against my will. Laura Fox rang me at 1 o'clock on Saturday afternoon, right?
1: I
2: and she was still there at 20 past five. And I was like, oh, you have got to let

0: me go. At one stage, she was like, I'm going to go into the pool. I was like, thank God, this is my get out of jail card here, right? She turned around, she handed her phone to Brian, and she goes, film me going into the pool so PWMC can watch me. So I was watching her doing mermaids in the pool.
1: If that wasn't good enough, I then set up a water bottle. Oh, it wasn't a water bottle, it was my lemon cello spritz.
0: Yeah, it was.
1: And I balanced my phone against it so that PWMC could come into the pool with me.
0: Yeah.
2: Oh, brilliant.
0: Yeah, right.
2: You're like sea level.
0: The amount of times I hung up the phone and I wouldn't be gone 5 minutes and she'd ring me back again to tell me something else that happened.
1: My battery went dead.
0: And it was great. I was delighted.
1: And then I made Brian ring up.
0: I thought the phone was after falling into the pool. And I was like, thank God for this.
2: This is
0: and the
2: over.
0: Next thing, Brian rang me and I was like, well, this is over. On Instagram, by the way. Because he didn't have my number.
1: Didn't have your number.
0: No, he didn't.
1: It was great. We spent 4 hours gossiping. It was fantastic.
0: Yeah, we did. Yeah, everyone's been talked about, by
1: actually,
0: the way.
1: Actually, we had a production meeting is what we were really doing.
0: Oh, yes,
1: Saturday.
0: Totally. We're planning today.
1: Yes, because PWMC is here. He comes in every Monday to do his Monday pick-me-up story.
0: Yes, yes. And I want to talk about boomer asking. Boomer asking. Have you ever heard of boomer asking?
2: No, what's
0: good,
2: that?
0: Good, because I'm going to tell you all about
1: thank
0: it.
1: God.
0: So, you know, like, if you meet someone and they, like, ask you a question, they might be like, oh, what are your plans for the weekend? Mm. You know? And you're like, oh, this is really nice. They want to know about my weekend. And instantly you realise they're only asking you because they want you to ask them back.
2: Oh.
0: Right? That's boomer asking, right? It's like, you know, and look, we're all guilty of it. It's obviously a play on boomerang. Mm. So, like, you ask the question just for the question to be asked back, right?
1: And is that not, dare I ask,
0: how a conversation
1: works?
0: Well, kind of in a way, but it's kind of like,
1: you know, they want it.
0: Like you weren't going to ask. You weren't
1: going to
0: ask. You weren't going to ask me about my weekend, but you did because you were in Italy and I was in Dublin 7. You know what I mean? That's what they mean here. You wouldn't ask me about the weekend, only, you know, she's
2: falling away from microphones like, yeah, he's dead right.
0: Yeah, she's dead right, you know. Look, there's a certain type of person who I believe is a boomer asker, right? And that would include, like, people who've just bought a house, boomer askers. Pet owners, boomer askers. People who drive a hybrid car, boomer askers. Radio presenters, boomer askers.
1: Laura Fox.
0: Yeah, Laura Fox is the biggest boomer asker, right? There's three types. There's ask bragging, right?
1: Okay.
0: Ask complaining and ask sharing. Ooh. Ask bragging is like when you ask a question to show off. Mm-hmm. I'd say you're one of those, Laura.
1: Excuse me.
0: Right.
1: We've been friends for a while now.
0: I know. I'm going to throw myself under the bus here. Ask complaining, that's me. So like, I'd be like, oh, did you get a good night's sleep last night? You'd be like, yeah. I'd be like, I didn't. I only got 4 hours. That kind of way, right? You also have asked, I don't think you're a boomer asker, Andrew.
1: No. Andrew's complete opposite.
0: No, I think you're like, the opposite.
1: You have to quite literally drag out of Andrew any good thing that has ever happened to him because he's too afraid of bragging.
0: Yeah, you're actually the opposite of boomer asker.
1: Yeah, where I would go, that's unbelievable. And you go, yeah.
2: Like a frisbee asker. Just keep going.
0: What I love, like a paper plane.
1: Yeah.
0: Gone with the wind. Yeah, totally. Yeah. So anyway, there's new research into this and they have found, much to everyone's surprise, that people don't like it. Experiments found boomer askers were perceived as being less sincere and less likable than people who simply talked about themselves directly.
2: Oh,
0: so basically,
1: but I don't get it. So basically,
0: they're saying, just tell us what you want to tell us.
1: Just come with the good news.
0: Just tell us what you want to tell us about the weekend, and don't ask me about my weekend because you know my weekend was terrible in comparison to yours.
1: Fair enough.
0: Is basically what they're saying.
1: We're learning something new here.
0: Yeah,
1: where's
0: there you
1: the
0: go.
1: Pick me up on this?
0: There's none. Actually, I've just come to the conclusion. This is like an intervention for you, actually, isn't it? To stop talking about yourself, please, for everyone's sake. Now, we're going to move on, right?
1: Oh, are we?
0: Yeah,
1: oh, that's
0: we are.
1: It. I don't have the right to reply. No,
0: off air. Luckily for you, right? Laughter is the best form of medicine. Yeah. They always say, lucky for you, stick with me, girls. I'm in today. You live till you're 100. no, but genuinely, apparently now it could be, because there's new research gone into this, right? Scientists have found that laughter therapy could help people with COPD. Right now, it's a very small study, right? But anyone that doesn't know what COPD is, a long-term lung condition where people can struggle to breathe, right? But researchers split COPD patients into three groups, right? They put some of them through laughter therapy, some to traditional breathing exercises that they would use already, and then they kept people, God love this group, they gave no therapy at all, right?
1: Wow.
0: So there was three different types and they found that the group that did 30 minutes of laughter therapy three times a week found the effects of it.

0: and the effects lasted for 8 weeks.
1: Wow.
0: Yeah, isn't that class?
2: Well, that is actually pretty unbelievable.
0: Yeah. Now, it could never work on me because I don't find things that are meant to be funny.
2: No, but have you ever gone to any of these things?
0: So what do you mean?
2: The laughter therapy.
0: No.
2: So I was at one before.
0: It's like a How group. Did you get on?
2: Well, I'm in my element.
1: She hasn't stopped laughing since. Yeah.
0: Can't stop her.
2: The one person who didn't need it.
0: Yeah, totally.
2: And I went to it, and it was a bizarre situation because I get like randomly really uncomfortable with things that are supposed to be like very forced.
0: Yeah.
2: But it is impossible to not laugh when everybody else is awkwardly laughing, and then
0: totally.
2: You just start actually laughing.
0: Well, they say that, don't they? They say that if you pretend to fake laugh, you'll just eventually start laughing anyway.
2: Yeah. Yeah.
0: Right?
2: It's ridiculous.
0: They've gone through some of the different things
2: that people have to do here. It's ridiculous when you fake laugh.
0: That it actually does.
2: That it actually works.
0: Yeah. They've gone through some of the things. It's not like just sitting down and watching comedy, right? There's a couple of different things here. Like rhythmic clapping is involved, deliberately laughing like we were just talking about. Mimicking a motorbike sound is one of those things that they had to do.
1: There you go. Case in point.
0: See? It works.
1: It's a simple thing.
0: I was like, will I bother? And then I was like, I'll just say it. I knew she was going to do it from vroom. I knew she was going to do vroom vroom Charlie XCX in the corner. Also doing a lion's roar.
2: No, hang on. Stay going. I have you somewhere.
3: Roar.
0: There you go. That was pathetic, but it was there, right? Lion's roar, laughter meditation, and smiling while breathing calmly was kind of the different things that they had to do.
2: The smiling while breathing calmly, I feel like, is when you should run away from me.
0: Yeah.
2: That's what I'm about.
0: Yeah, yeah. I've seen that face a few times before. Yeah.
2: Not often enough, it seems.
0: Anyway, laughter therapy performed about as well as established pursed lip breathing, which is a therapy that they would usually use for COPD, reducing breathlessness. And as I said, they could last for a month to 8 weeks afterwards. Now, it's a very small study, so if you do have CPD, have the crack all you want, but follow, obviously, your doctor's guidelines.
2: Yeah, 100%. You're not a doctor, but I think in general...
0: Excuse me, you don't know what I'm not.
2: Oh, but I do.
0: A doctor and nothing.
2: Yeah. I think you can't ever come home from something where you laughed your head off and not feel great.
0: No, totally. And that's another thing that they said there. I was reading up on it today, and it was like, obviously, there is obviously some sort of physical thing there that they've found out, but also laughing boosts your serotonin, and then you just feel good anyway. Do you know what I mean? So you might be forgetting about the fact that you can't breathe.
2: And then all of a sudden, you're glass half full instead of glass half
0: empty. Glass half
2: full. I'm not talking about the medical end of this. I'm talking about everybody else who actually medically is fine, but just needs a laugh.
0: Yes. Yeah. Go out and have a laugh.
2: Just have a laugh.
0: That's all. That's your prescription for today. Do you know?
1: It's your homework.
0: That's your homework. There'll be therapists around the country closing down. They won't know what to do. I've saved you all 70 quid a week there now, guys. You can revolute me. My tag is pot. No, I'm joking.
2: What is your last story, Bruce?
0: My last story is I want to talk about Maura Higgins, right?
2: Oh.
0: One thing about Maura is if there's a gig going,
2: she's got it.
0: She's going to get it.
2: Mm.
0: You know?
2: She
0: herself and Laura
2: it.
0: Fox are going to get it, right? And
2: somehow, I think one of us might be a bit
0: You're
2: more
0: lucky
2: successful.
0: You're back at work. I'd say another week and Laura Higgins would be doing 2FM Drive with Andrew.
2: Don't tempt our boss.
0: Yeah, honestly. Any excuse, right? So she's already doing Dancing with the Stars over in the US. Mm-hmm. She was announced for a reboot of Blind Date recently, which is coming out in Disney Plus, which I'm obsessed with, by the way.
2: I just think she'd be so perfect for that.
1: Yeah.
2: Because she's
0: totally.
2: Got wit and a whole different
0: But
2: level.
0: What a brilliant show as well, by the way. That was like event based viewing when I was a kid. I used to skip the sleepovers to go and watch. Like,
1: really?
0: Yeah. Oh yeah, brilliant. I had a Cilla Black fan page on Bebo with a couple of thousand followers,
1: and then I found out.
0: Yeah, yeah.
1: Wow.
0: Oh, it was quite successful. I was only about 12, but it was a full time job.
1: Wow.
0: Yeah, yeah, yeah. There was a lot of admin involved.
2: Did you just post like?
0: Yeah, yeah, yeah, yeah, yeah.
1: And you didn't post as her, did you?
0: No, I didn't post as her. It was more appreciation of her.
1: Wow.
0: Finding videos, putting them up. People loved her. But then actually came out afterwards, she was a bit of a weapon. But she deserved to be. She was still a black.
2: I think she was probably just annoyed that she kept getting tagged on
0: totally. On Bebo as well, of all places. She probably didn't even know what it was. Anyway, not only that now, she has now been announced as the new host of the American version of I'm a Celebrity, Get Me Out of Here.
2: Yes. Wow. Alongside Rob Roush.
0: Yeah. Who she was in The Traitors with.
2: Yeah, and they got on a house on fire and she famously got a broken bag out of it.
0: Exactly. Mm-hmm. Can I spoil The Traitors US? It's been months.
2: Oh, it's been months.
0: Yeah, it's been months. Basically, they got to the final, the two of them, and then he was a traitor and she wasn't, and then obviously he stole the money.
2: There's some really good fan edits on the side of that.
0: But the thing about it is,
2: pages.
0: But like, it's funny because

0: Because obviously it was awful and everyone was rooting for her, but they were gas, weren't they? They were just brilliant.
1: They were so funny.
0: Now the two of them, they obviously hit it off. It worked really well. The two of them are going to be hosting this. Now, it's different to the version that we'll know. It's the first time they've done it in the US.
1: Okay.
0: It's not I'm a Celebrity, Get Me Out of Here. It's just called Get Me Out of Here at the moment, because it's very new in like stages of development.
2: That's weird, because usually the Americans just go straight for celebrities.
0: Yeah, well, they will. They're going to have a celebrity, but the celebrity is going to be matched with somebody from their life that isn't a celebrity. Be it a friend or a family member, and you're going in as a pair, and you're competing for money, and they'll keep the money. They did this with the traders in the US. The money is for the celebrities, not for charity. Because they're usually like zealous celebrities. It's all the housewives and a couple of people who were on Big Brother before.
1: Don't you dare come for the housewives.
0: No, girl. Well, girl, if the celebrity traders come here, we know you're going to be on it. We know you will be.
1: Sorry, as if I haven't started begging for that already.
0: I know.
1: Are you well in your head?
0: I know. I know. You're actually a shoe in for it.
1: Will you? I honestly, I think you spent too much time with me at the weekend.
0: Yeah. Why are we too comfortable?
1: And now you're just throwing shots at me all day here. And I'm too fragile for it, okay?
0: No, I'm sorry. I'm sorry, I take it back. You'd be a brilliant trader.
1: I know. See, this is what you're already planting, is that I'm already going to be a trader. So even if I'm not a trader, I feel like everyone will think I'm a trader.
0: You've talked about this way too much.
1: I have, because I want to be a trader so bad. Yeah.
2: Yeah. So does everyone, really.
0: I think you'd be awful, Laura. I'm sorry, I really do. I think you'd be better off as a faithful.
2: I wouldn't apply at all.
1: What?
2: I wouldn't even bother applying at all.
1: I'm going to get Andrew Fang going on. I'm making you come on with me, so. And then I'll bust it out of him, and then he'll win the bloody thing.
0: Yeah.
1: Go on, what else is she doing?
0: Yeah, so she's doing that now on top of Dancing with the Stars. She's just flat out. Like, is there anything she can't do? The thing about her is, right, she's getting all these. If I have to do two things in the 1 week, I feel overwhelmed. I don't know how she does it all. Obviously, she's a great team behind her, like, doesn't she?
1: I know, but she's still doing all the work, and I think it's just so amazing to see, you know, someone
0: totally
1: who is Irish, who has not lost her accent, who has managed to turn
0: especially that
1: Tink into a brand.
0: Yeah.
1: Like, it's
0: remarkable.
1: So genius. And it's just, I think when you just stick to being yourself the whole time, this is what happens.
0: It's the perfect example of it. Like, she just literally like went in as a bombshell. She didn't even make the original cast of Love Island in 2019. She went in as a bombshell. 7 years later, she's one of the biggest celebrities in the world now. And people cannot get enough of her. And she never really lost her roots. Sure,
1: no,
0: she didn't.
1: She's
0: like, she's still a bit of crack, like.
1: She's so much fun. Thank God you actually turned these stories into a picture
0: I know,
1: at some point.
0: I know. Hopefully she'll FaceTime me now next.
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1: Oh, no Cyrus anymore.
0: She dropped the name.
1: Oh, fair enough.
0: She's just Miley now. I got the email and I thought it was like some K-pop star, but it was Miley Cyrus.
1: No,
0: she just
1: Miley
0: dropped
1: Cyrus.
0: Cyrus.
1: Oh, yeah. Fair enough.
0: There you go.
1: She's getting to that age now. Rebrand.
0: Rebrand. It's like
1: Kylie,
0: Cher, Beyonce.
1: Madonna.
0: You know, it's all them.
1: I love how we just named them all out, but separately.
0: Yeah.
1: You haven't even four, we know.
0: Yes.
1: Time for the quiz.
0: It is time for the quiz. It is Monday, which means we do a quiz. And Kat usually quizzes you, but Kat's away, so I'm going to quiz you.
1: Yeah, and I don't know why I thought I was like, oh, Kat's on here, so I won't have to do this. But yeah, here we are.
0: No, it goes on. But the theme of this quiz is September. Because we're in September.
1: The very first night of September.
0: I have three questions.
1: Earth, wind, and fire. I got a point.
0: Hey, you're going to go get ahead of yourself. You're getting ahead of yourself. There is a question about that.
1: Yes.
0: Right. We have three questions.
1: Hang on.
0: No, that's not a point, Jen. Hang
1: on. Do I get a double point because I didn't even hear the question? Sorry, Andrew. Off you go.
0: I'm going to leave that question to the last now. Just, I'm going to move it down. Question number one.
1: Okay.
0: Virgo, and which other star sign are assigned to September birth dates? A. Libra. B. Leo. C. Taurus.
1: Leo's during the summer, I know that much.
0: I don't know where anything is.
1: Oh, fair enough. I had a conversation with someone at Kat's wedding as well who said, I'm Scorpio too, and I went, I'm going to stop you right there. I don't know what any of this means. Okay, what were they getting? Sorry, Leo, Libra.
0: And Taurus.
1: And Taurus, right. Leo I know is during the summer because I have one of my friends who is a Leo who it's her entire personality. So, and I know her birth is in the summer. No, I mean that with respect, but it's like anything. She'd be like, oh my God, I just sneezed, it's because I'm a Leo. So it has to be between Libra and Taurus. I'm just going to go with Libra.
0: You'd be correct.
1: Get it.
0: Well done. Libra is September 23rd through to October 22nd. Virgo, of course, is August 23rd to September 22nd.
1: Okay, fantastic.
0: Question number two.
1: Go on.
0: Which Munich beer festival starts on the 19th of September?
1: October
0: is it
1: Fest.
0: A? Yes. Well done.
1: Double points.
0: Not double points, no. Just because you're faster than me at reading, that doesn't count for that.
1: It's not even reading, I'm reading
0: I
1: your
0: thought that
1: mind.
0: Would get you because it's not October, it's September. I had Das Beer Fest written down thinking that it's Sendra.
1: To be honest, I actually forgot this was about September. I'm just
0: see,
1: and I heard Beer Fest.
0: Because I would have went Das Beer Fest and I would have went September Fest and I would have went October Fest. Maybe we'd have two different months, two different festivals. Who knows?
1: Oh God, I'm so
0: but
1: sorry.
0: We didn't get there.
1: I'm sorry I ruined this for
0: it's
1: you.
0: The 191st October Fest and it runs from September 19th, which is nowhere near October, until October 4th, which is just the start of October. So when they say the Germans are efficient, they're doing it a month early. Fair play to them.
1: Oh. Well done you. Last question, Andrew.
0: In the Earth, Wind and Fire classic September, what date do
1: 21st.
0: They ask if you remember?
1: I'm giving myself one of these because this is the most efficient I have ever been on the quiz.
0: Well, this is a shot.
1: Let's go.
0: Well, I was just too nice shit. I should have made that quiz so much harder. And I was so proud of myself upstairs. Like, I have three things that sound the exact same. I have the very first night of September. I have the 21st.

0: first night of September and I have the 31st night of September. What are you going to do?
1: Yeah, but then I would have gone 30 days has September, so that would have ruled that out.
0: And then it's the very first or the 21st.
1: Well, to be fair, I am chronic at lyrics, so I'm shocked that this is like the only song that I do know.
0: Yeah, because I only found out it was not the very first, not that long ago.
1: Do you remember? Well done, me.
0: Well done.
1: Three
0: to you.
1: I'll quiz you on Wednesday. We'll see how we get on.
0: Will you be as nice to me as I was to you?
1: I'm always nice to you because I am not as smart as you.
0: I don't know about that now.
1: I said right before we went into the quiz, I need to get rid of this music because it's actually annoying me. Right before we went into the quiz, I was like, oh, look, our next song is Tame Impala, Loser, which is very apt for after the quiz, but now it's not.
0: But I'm the loser.
1: You are the loser.
0: I lost.
1: Andrew DeBoer is a loser.
0: Oh, thank you. HR?

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0: So for your chance, find yourself on a short break in Ireland and win yourself a €500 Go Anywhere gift card that can be used in hundreds of hotels around the country. 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

0: soldier that is trapped right here on 2FM Drive. Now, it is time to tell you all about our Booby Trap Bingo game. But first of all, let me tell you about the prize. 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
1: But what is the game to win that prize? It is called Booby Trap Bingo, and it's a good old-fashioned game of Jeopardy. Here's how it works. We've got 20 clips on our computer here. If you come on, all you have to do is pick a number between 1 and 20. We'll play the clip that matches your number, and you should hear a little snippet of a song followed by a timer, and all you have to do is give us the name of the artist or the name of the song before the timer runs out. Do that, you get a point on the board. Get it wrong, don't worry about it. You don't get any penalisation for getting it wrong. You just get to pick another number and keep on going. But the Jeopardy is that in the mix of those 20 clips, there's two of these. You're laughing at penalisation.
0: Yeah. And I know I'm a child.
1: I misread the sentence and I had to improvise seamlessly, might I add. You would almost think that was what was written down. And I did really well, and all I hear is across from me.
0: Go on.
1: This week's team is male solo artists. If you land on a booby trap, it's game over. Good luck, see you later. You don't get to go again. You get kicked back to zero and then we hang up. Right? So you're not allowed to do that. But if you think you can avoid penalisation and recognise your male solo artists, all you have to do is text BINGO and your name to 51552 or WhatsApp it to us on 087-187-9200, and we could be calling you back to give it a go. Here's Olivia Rodrigo, The Cure on 2FM Drive.

0: Oh, she's back. Can't stop whistling.
1: It was my party trick at the weekend as well.
0: Were you whistling at the wedding?
1: Yeah, I was like, what would you like me to whistle because I can do it. And you know, after you've had a few spritzes, it was just funnier.
0: Yeah, nothing can stop you then.
1: It's Laura and Andrew here with you on 2FM Drive. We're with you until 6 o'clock today. 087-187-9200 is the text line. Still to come, Andrew, we've got our first round of Booby Trap Bingo.
0: We do, with a male solo artist. We've got music on the way from Underdog Project. Yes, it is Summer Jam. We also have Aaron Rowe and Sienna Spiro. But first, quick break, news and sport. We'll be back then.
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6: Clock. I'm Kevin O'Mahony. The government set to introduce new rules for people seeking Irish citizenship. They'll include a language test and a requirement to show evidence of being economically self-sufficient. Here's our political correspondent Barry Lenihan.
7: Those applying for Irish citizenship must now have been resident in Ireland for 8 years. The current requirement is 5. Aspirant citizens will also have to undertake a language test and have a knowledge of Irish civics. They must also not be in receipt of a particular social protection payment for a defined period leading up to the date of application. Proposals go to Cabinet later this week, with Minister for Justice Jim O'Callaghan describing them as the biggest reform of Ireland's citizenship rules in a generation. However, Labour's Justice spokesperson Alan Kelly criticised increasing the wait for citizenship, while several groups representing migrants, including the Immigrant Council of Ireland, said the proposals would destroy a crucial route to integration.
6: The energy regulator says it's not yet made a decision on a proposal that would see data centres being offered discounted gas tariffs in return for accepting possible disruptions to their supply at times of high demand. The plans sparked an angry response from opposition parties. Brian O'Donovan reports.
8: Under these proposals from the Commission for Regulation of Utilities, large energy users such as data centres would be offered interruptible gas contracts with lower network tariffs, meaning their gas supply could be reduced or cut off when the network is under pressure, for example during periods of very cold weather. The CRU said it is currently considering the feedback of stakeholders before making a final decision on the proposals. Sinn Féin, however, has branded the plan as reckless and an insult to households, while the Labour Party said that people struggling to pay their energy bills will rightly ask why data centres could be in line for a discount, while ordinary customers continue to pay full charges.
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6: Rain across most of the country this evening. Heavy downpours may cause localised flooding. Highest temperatures of 16 to 20 degrees.
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9: The dates and times for the Club Orange FAI Cup semi-finals have been confirmed, with Bohemians hosting Waterford in Dalymount Park on Friday the 9th of October. The game will kick off at 7.45. Galway United will host Derry City in DC Park the following afternoon at 3 o'clock. Both matches will be televised live on RTE Sport. Livingston have sacked their head coach Glenn Whelan after just 5 league games in charge. The former Republic Mara midfielder was appointed in late May. He was previously the assistant manager at the English League One side Wigan. It's the final live action at the 2026 UCI Para Cycling Road World Championships in Alabama. 10 Irish athletes will compete across 6 road race events. And the Epsom Derby winner Christmas Day heads 12 confirmations for the St. Ledger at Doncaster on Saturday. I'm Michael Corcoran. For more sport, download the RTE News app or log on at rte.ie.
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1: 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The perfect treat for that. Is it home time yet? Kind

0: Sienna Spiro, that is Great Expectation right here on 2FM Drive. Sorry now, Andrew, I wasn't ready because I was telling you all about my mosquito bite.
1: You're all right, you're grand.
0: Mosquito bite singular.
1: Which yeah, I'm only the proud one. Of. Only you did well. One.
0: I know. Because did I ever tell you about the time I went to Thailand and they... Do you know what? I digress. Never mind. This is a conversation for another day. We've got business to attend to right now. We've got Baby Drop Bingo on the way. We have got a two-night stay for two at the Heritage up for grabs. And on the line right now, we've got Saoirse. Good evening, Saoirse. How are you?
2: Hello, I'm good, Laura. How are you?
0: Oh, well, I'm very well. I'm sure you really wanted to hear about my singular mosquito bite. we're all nearly there, okay? That's what we're at. Saoirse, where in the country are you? What are you up to?
2: I'm in Moycullen in County Galway, Laura, where I'm from.
0: Oh, fantastic. Are you from Moycullen?
2: I am indeed.
0: Oh, unreal. Mm-hmm. Whereabouts? You don't have to give me your exact address, but... General location.
2: Near the pitch.
0: Near the pitch, fantastic, right? Where my granny's old house was and where my aunt and uncle's pub is. Yeah, you know it all. I don't need to tell you anything, Saoirse.
2: I do.
1: I once filmed a St. Patrick's Day parade in Moycullen when I was in college.
0: Yeah, wow.
1: It's one of the first gigs I got, yeah.
2: I was probably playing the tin whistle.
1: Yeah, well. They dodged that one.
0: So Andrew's got footage.
1: I've got footage somewhere.
0: It's amazing. Saoirse, well, wasn't it? Well, this is fab, lads. We're all friends here. Saoirse, any crack? What did you do for the weekend?
2: Not much. I was working on Saturday, Sunday and Mondays are my day off.
0: Lovely. So where are you working, Saoirse?
2: I work in a hairdresser's in Knocknacara.
0: Fantastic. So do you want to give them a shout out?
2: Flat out. Costello's.
0: Yeah, I was going to say, is it Costello's?
2: For you guys.
0: Well, also for you, because you might be winning yourself a two-night stay, so you might need some days off to make that happen, Saoirse.
2: Yeah, big time.
0: Okay, fantastic. So you were off on Sundays and Mondays. Lovely. Did you do anything else over the weekend? Were you hanging out with anyone? Did you see your friends?
2: I was at a baby shower yesterday, actually.
0: Ooh, go on. How was
2: that? Yeah, my friend Ellie's having a little baby girl, so that was exciting.
0: Congratulations, Ellie. Best of luck with everything. Yeah. Did you play any baby games at the baby shower?
2: Yeah, we did play baby bingo.
1: Oh,
0: she's a pro, lads.
2: But I think they were like a dud because three people shouted bingo at the same time.
1: Oh, so no.
2: I'm not too brushed up on my bingo, but it was fun.
0: Not yet, but you will be in a second.
1: Hey, we double bingoed out of it.
0: I know, you won't want to hear bingo again. Andrew Dupre is going to explain the rules to you because he did such a great job earlier on telling everybody about them, so why not have another lash at it?
1: Right, so Saoirse, we have 20 clips on the computer here in front of us, right? All you have to do is pick a number between 1 and 20. We'll play the clip that matches your number. You should hear a short snippet of a song followed by a timer, and all you have to do is tell us the name of the artist or the name of the song. You get it right, you get a point on the board. You get it wrong, it doesn't matter. You just keep picking numbers until you get to a score you're happy with. The jeopardy is that in the mix of those 20 clips, there's two of these. And if you land on one of them, it's game over. You get kicked back to zero and you don't get to go again.
2: Okay.
0: He's making this sound very stressful.
1: It's not that stressful. It's grand. The theme is male solo artists. You know them, we know them, we all know them, right? We're going to be grand. Have a great old time.
0: Yeah.
1: If there's anyone there that can help you, they can help you. But we have to hear the answer come from your mouth. We have to take our first answer and have to get it in before the timer. Is that okay?
0: Is there someone there with you?
2: No,
0: that's fine.
1: Do you know, I sound so scared.
0: No,
1: okay.
0: Sometimes they're more of a hindrance than a help. What we always say is, as Andrew very aptly said earlier on today, you do not get any penalisation.
1: You don't get any penalisation. Is that a word?
0: No.
1: And does it mean what we think it means? We should probably look that up. We've said it a lot.
0: Nothing is going to happen to you if you give us a wrong answer, right? So that's why we always say, have a lash at it. Go with your gut anyway and just see what happens.
2: Okay.
0: And you've got two chances. So either the name of the artist or the name of the song will get you a point on the board.
2: Okay.
0: Obviously, you have to take your first answer. You have to get your answer before the klaxon goes off. Don't worry about that. We'll play as we go. You're the first person to play this week, so you've to decide at some point to stop, right? It's all on you. But we're all in this together. Andrew, shut up.
1: I thought when you said will there, it sounded like you weren't going to stop. We've gone down a terrible road now.
0: Oh my god.
1: Saoirse,
0: okay.
1: What number would you like?
0: Yes, Saoirse, buzz out please.
2: Number 13, please.
0: Going with number 13. Unlucky for some. Yeah. Will it be unlucky for

0: for you. Name of the artist or the name of the song. Best of luck, Saoirse. Here we go. You only need the light when it's burning. Come on, Saoirse.
1: Oh,
0: it's all over TikTok. Just sing the words.
2: You know it.
0: Sing the words.
1: I only know you. Let her go.
0: Yes, yes, yes, yes, yes. Now I need to look out. Oh, Willem is saying yes.
1: Let
0: I got
1: her go.
0: It in.
1: Let her go.
2: Very good. Now, passenger.
0: Well done.
2: Never happened to them.
1: Sorry, you're screaming.
0: Do you know what? That's quite all right. I'm enjoying that I'm not the only one screaming.
2: Yeah, you got one on the board. You're done in now. You're okay. In now, right? So unfortunately, because you're first up, we have to ask you every time, would you like to bank that score of one and hope no one beats it? Or would you like to pick another number and try and set a higher score?
1: Bank it, I think.
0: No! What? Oh, maybe. I don't know.
1: Wait, oh, no.
2: Bank it means end the game.
0: Yeah.
1: No.
2: Lars, like, no! Why are you doing?
0: I'm supposed to be impartial here. I love that we're all feeling the exact same way today.
2: All of it jumbled up.
0: Producer Willem's out saying, I thought that she had bingo experience.
2: That's baby bingo. That's different.
0: Different game, Willem.
2: Different rules.
0: Okay, would you like to go again, Saoirse?
1: Yes, please.
0: Go, woman. What would your next number be?
1: Number three.
0: Fantastic. Have a listen to this. Realize my love for you. Come on, Saoirse.
2: Who is it?
1: No idea.
0: Or sing it.
1: I've never heard that in my life.
0: Oh my God, you have. It's Bass Hunter.
1: What?
0: Now you're gone. I realize my love for you was strong. And I miss you here. Saoirse, out of just interest, what age are you?
1: 24 in a week.
2: 24 in a week or and a week. Happy birthday.
1: Yeah.
0: Happy birthday in a week.
2: In a week.
0: Text it again, Saoirse. We'll do a big birthday shout out for you. That's Bass Hunter. We actually had someone who was on the show before who ended up making Bass Hunter play at her wedding.
1: Oh, wow.
0: The DJ does a few gigs here and there and everywhere. But no harm. No penalisation for this one.
2: No penalisation. We really need to look that up. That could mean something else. Saoirse, would you like to keep your one or would you like to go again and try and get another score? What would you like to do?
1: Go again.
2: Hold on. Okay, where would you like to go? What's your number?
1: Number 10, please.
0: Number 10. Okay, have a listen to this.
1: Gangster's Paradise.
0: You knew
2: it
0: Gangster's
2: is.
0: Paradise and you didn't know Bass Hunter. Age has nothing to do with this. Yeah. It's all taste.
2: Yeah, she's a woman of taste.
0: Coolio has put another point on the board for you. What would you like to do? Do you want to bank your score too or do you want to go again? Sorry, producer Willem is on fire here today. He's after saying it was in the Sonic movie.
1: Okay. I keep going. Keep
0: okay, going. You're going again. Okay, give us your next number. What would you like?
1: Number 16.
0: Have a listen to this. Well, I love it.
1: I can feel my face when I'm with you. I can't feel my face.
0: Well
1: feel
0: done. My face. Yeah, we can take that. Considering the first word was can't feel my face out of your mouth, you've got it in the bag. The weekend can't feel my face, which means you've now got three, and now I can feel like you're getting giddy.
2: Yes, so what do you want to do? Do you want to bank your three or do you want to go again?
1: I'll go again.
2: No. Going again. Whoa! There we go. What's her number?
0: It's nearly like we
1: number
0: forced
1: four.
0: You to
1: number
0: it.
2: Number
1: four.
2: Number four.
0: Have a listen to this. I don't wanna sing it, Saoirse.
1: Yes!
0: Come on! Get in!
1: I'm on
0: TJ.
1: Fire now.
2: You found your stride. You're up and going now.
0: Now this is when it gets dangerous though.
2: Oh yeah, sorry, I'm very excited now as well. Everyone calm down, let's breathe together.
0: What would you like to do? Would you like to bank your score or would you like to play on, Saoirse?
1: Play on.
0: What are you cracking your knuckles?
2: No, I'm opening a bottle of water. It's all very stressful.
1: Very tense.
0: Sorry, I'm just going to have to go to the dentist after this to knock himself straight in his front tooth. It's
2: sorry,
0: a glass bottle.
2: It's a glass bottle. That was sorry.
0: Okay, sorry. You're playing on, Saoirse?
1: Yeah.
0: Oh my God, we're all giddy. All right, you've got four on the board. Let's make it five. What's your next number?
1: 19.
0: Have a listen to this. Light it up
1: like it's,
0: come on,
1: like it's dynamite.
0: Yes! Bass Hunter was your only blip. Tyra Cruz in around the same time. Dynamite, not a bother at all to you. But well, we made a five. What are you going to do?
1: Well, is five good?
0: I mean, this
2: we
0: game
2: can't
0: is,
2: really answer that question.
0: Actually can't. Like,
1: it could be better. It could be better.
0: No,
1: okay,
0: but
1: we'll
0: no. Because just to give you some context, it has happened in this game where everyone's hit a booby trap Monday, Tuesday, Wednesday, Thursday, and someone has won this game on a one on a Friday.
2: Mm.
0: So you just don't know the luck of the draw here. Five is a really good score.
2: Yeah, like last week it was three. Week before it was seven. Like, there's, it could be any number.
3: Okay.

0: That's not us being cagey. It's well, just it's just the look of the draw.
1: And we can't make the decision for you, unfortunately.
2: Okay, well, it's fun, so I'll just do another one. Okay.
1: We're going to put that in the tagline. Well, it's fun. To a film drive.
3: Go on, Saoirse. What's your next number?
2: Okay. Number two. Did I do that already? No.
0: No, two. You haven't done two. You want to do number two?
2: Okay. Yeah.
0: Okay. Keep the energy up. Same thing again.
2: Okay.
0: Name of the artist or the name of the song in 3, 2, 1.
2: Oh no,
0: it's right.
1: No.
0: Oh,
1: well,
0: I'm out. The music's all well, gone.
1: At least you had fun, I suppose. Yeah.
0: No, the one that's one too many.
1: That's it, Jeff. Yeah.
2: Oh man.
0: Oh, Saoirse, I'm so sorry.
1: Saoirse, you're a great crack.
0: Okay. Yeah, you're really good fun. Saoirse, we invite a select few people back. Okay, if you're really, really good at this game and it just doesn't go your way, we'd love if you come back to play with us in about 6 months' time. Would you do it?
2: Absolutely.
0: Should be 24 in 6 months then. 24 and a half. Well,
2: I will do all my research on all the songs ever.
1: Every song ever. Start to start. And yeah, about 6 months' yeah. time, you might be into modern day.
0: To be honest, you did really well. Base Hunter was your only letdown and it still wasn't a letdown. It still got you there.
2: Yeah.
0: Now it's this awkward moment where we all have to say goodbye and I'm really enjoying your company, so yeah. I don't know what to do.
2: Saoirse,
1: thanks very much. No, honestly, it was great fun.
0: Yeah, enjoy the rest of your day.
1: Happy
0: off.
1: Birthday.
0: Happy birthday. Bye. Bye, Saoirse.
2: Bye, guys. Thank you.
1: Bye. Bye.
0: Oh, our friend.
1: Our dear friend,
0: our dear
1: Saoirse.
0: Friend, Saoirse. Which means we've got zero on the board. We'll play it all again.
1: All going again tomorrow, lads. More fun and games.
0: Right now, though, this is Josh Baker and Poppy Bascom. It's My Place on 2FM Drive.

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0: Two thumbs up for the Hollywood sign. It's a lonely ride. Way out here on the other side. Oh, what a life. Oh, what a life.
1: Irish music and one of our two FM rising acts, that is Aaron Rowe with Hollywood Sign. Now, still to come on the show, Bennett Silva will be joining us. We've also got music on the way from Becky Hill. We've got some Christina Aguilera and some Amble in there. But right now, it is just gone 5:30 and it's time to head over to the newsroom for the headlines.
2: Thanks, guys, and good evening from the newsroom. The government set to bring in new rules for people seeking Irish citizenship. They include a language test and a requirement to show evidence of being economically self-sufficient. The Taoiseach said the new regime will bring Ireland in line with other European countries, but groups representing migrants have expressed concern. Well, the EU's announced a €200 million funding package for Greenland, with a pledge to more than double existing funding levels over the next decade. It follows a diplomatic confrontation between the EU and the Trump administration earlier this year, when the US president threatened to seize the island by force. And finally, Ticketmaster has been accused of breaching consumer law during the sale of tickets for last year's Oasis concerts in Croke Park. The company faces two charges following an investigation by the Competition and Consumer Protection Commission. The case is expected to be fully contested. That's all for now. More news at 6.
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5: 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Put your hands up!

0: sounds good, crack.
1: Do you know what we should do? An entire playlist of white girl dancing songs. And white girl dancing is not a state of race, it's a state of mind.
0: Yeah. Yeah.
1: Everyone can be included in it. If you're just joining us and you missed the beginning of the show, I was just saying I was at Kat's wedding at the weekend, and a couple of months ago we were talking about me going to her wedding, and she was saying, I can't wait to see you white girl dancing with my whole family. And then I said, they came to my level and they white girl danced with me, because I can't go to their level because they got way too much rhythm. You know, there's a video they have of Kat that I'll show you in a couple of seconds where she actually managed to make a dance to Olé Olé Olé.
0: Oh,
1: it's phenomenal.
0: Well done.
1: It's unbelievable. I was in awe. I was like, I shouldn't be videoing you because I should be enjoying the moment. But also, I feel like the world needs to see this. It is so good. I digress. Andrew, we've got some business to attend
0: to. It's time to do this.
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3: Proud sponsor of the Traders Ireland.
0: Yes, we are loving a new season of Traitors Ireland. And earlier on, we gave you three clues to a location in Ireland where we've hidden our 2FM shield, and lots of you have been texting in your answers. The prize again is all thanks to discoverireland.ie, proud sponsor of the Traitors Ireland, and have given us a €500 Go Anywhere gift card to give away right now. That means you get to pick the destination of your next short break.
1: Now, obviously, we needed to get the right answer of you, and everybody who had the right answer got included into a draw. But if you do not answer your phone, you do not win the prize. Mm-hmm. Okay, so that's all we need you to do right now. Leon, are you ready? Leon, let's go. Let's make this call. You've got 10 rings to answer. And that's all you have to do. You just have to pick it up.
0: That's two. Uh-oh.
1: Your phone's ringing right now.
0: Pick it up.
1: You texted into 2FM earlier on today. You can say whatever you like. And we'll have a little chat. We'll get a little answer off you. And you'll hopefully win yourself €500. I've lost count. Where are we at?
0: I think that's eight, yeah?
1: Nine.
0: That's nine.
1: So then this is ten.
0: Good luck. See you later. No bueno.
1: Okay.
0: Oh, stressful.
1: Remember, there's a €500 Go Anywhere gift card up for grabs. Let's make another call. Leon, are we ready to rock? Yes, we are. Okay, fantastic. Oh.
0: Oh. There's one.
4: Hello.
0: Hello.
4: Hi.
1: Hi. Sorry, Laura. This is Laura from 2FM and Andrew Dupuyer.
0: How are you keeping?
4: Oh my God, I'm amazing. How are you?
0: I'm glad you're amazing. We're great.
1: Were you a bit stressed at a random number calling you there?
4: Absolutely. Yeah. I thought it was after missing it. I tried to answer and I was like, and I'm listening to the radio going, is that my phone? It is my phone. Oh my God.
1: Are those my feet? What's happening?
4: Oh my God. Yeah.
1: You did text him, but we do need to hear the answer off you. So where have we hidden our 2FM shield? Where have you found it?
4: In Reginald's Tower in Waterford City.
0: 100%. Congratulations.
1: Well done, Laura. You're after winning yourself that €500 Go Anywhere gift card. So all you need to do is get on and get booking yourself that lovely prize. Congratulations.
4: Oh, fantastic. I'll make great use of it. Thank you so much. That's amazing. Thank you.
1: Not a bother at all. Well done, Laura. And thank you for picking up your phone. We were very stressed out.
4: Absolutely. Oh, thank you so much.
1: No bother at all. We'll chat to you later. Bye.
0: Go ahead there now. Bye. Check out discoverireland.ie. Get planning your next short trip. Thanks to that €500 Go Anywhere gift card. That is all yours, Laura. And the win doesn't stop here, because we've more 2FM shields to find and lots more clues for you to decipher. So keep listening for your next chance to win. And for everyone else, it's not too late to tee off, because we've another chance to win tomorrow morning.
1: So stay tuned to 2FM, another €500 gift card up for grabs. I don't know why I got so shocked when I said, hi, Laura. And then I went, oh, crap, am I saying my name? It's too nervous. Thank God. We'll do it all over again tomorrow. Andrew, well done.

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0: You really enjoyed that.
1: Did you like my performance?
0: I did. It was like Little Kim was in front of me. It's unbelievable. Bar for bar, you knew it all.
2: It was very convincing.
1: There is maybe 5 songs in total that I know all the words to, and that happens to be one of them. as producer Joe will know, because I'm so crap at our new quiz game where I don't know any of the words. I've got a general feeling, but if you lash that on now, we're going to win a chicken dinner.
2: Then. That's one thing not to play then.
0: Yeah, I'm going to tell the draw, that's not allowed in the quiz.
2: Yeah.
0: Simple as that.
1: Of course you would just snitch. Better to Silva.
2: How you doing? How you doing? What's up, Andrew? What's up, Foxy?
1: What's the crack with you? I'm a very happy man, I suppose.
2: Listen, we don't need to speak about it because we already know. If you own a TV and you watched something yesterday, then you already know why.

0: It is a smile on my face.
1: Arsenal won. I can always tell when Arsenal won because Betta comes in with just a whole new energy.
2: Ah, he's walking on a cloud.
0: Yeah. Man, listen, I was confident. You know, Hugh Carr was sitting right where you were sitting, Foxy.
1: Oh, and my God.
0: He was saying it's going to be

0: It's neither here nor there. It's not what you wear, it's what's in your heart.
1: Exactly.
2: Ben, what's the crack? What's going on from the show?
1: Lots of new music. So it's a brand new week. So make sure the playlist is hot and heavy for a lot of people. New music, a lot of homegrown artists, rising stars also in there. We're giving away tickets all this week from today up until Friday. DJ Seinfeld has got a big one coming up, 18th of September, Centrepoint Temple Bar. So make sure to lock in on the new music show. I'm letting you know how you can get your hands on those tickets.
2: Come on,
1: we also have a breakdown. Oh no, I'm so professional right now. It's so exciting. And we also have a breakdown as well. You know, it's Monday, so we always like to get our songs out there. And I want to go back to one of the biggest albums, I suppose, and it's not just that, but it's also one of the most requested albums that people want me to break down on the show. I'm surprised I haven't gotten to it yet, but it's a J. Cole album. It's The Fall Off. It was supposedly his last album, the last thing he was supposed to do, until he decided to release a song the week after, so we just don't believe him anymore. But he's got a brand new tour also that is coming 22nd of October, 3 Arena. It's a big tour. A lot of people are waiting for it. But I want to go ahead and show you one of the songs I'll be breaking down on the album tonight. It's from his album, The Fall Off. This is J. Cole with Safety.

0: it's genius marketing to tell people it's going to be your last song and they'll everybody panic and then realise, oh no, I actually really do love you, and then he'll be like, ha!
1: Because the timing of it was pretty sneaky, because he said it and then he said, you know what, I'm announcing a tour, and I said, oh well, the ticket sales are definitely moving, aren't they? That's a good one, J. Cole.
0: It's just like when I tell everyone I'm going home, I just want people to be like, nah, you're not. I can stay for another one.
1: Nah, don't go. Come on, one more.
0: I'll do it. Battle Silva's on the way with the new music show for the next 3 hours. 087-187-9200 is the text line. You're going to need it if you would like to get your hands on those tickets.
1: Yes, indeed.
0: Better, we will hand it over to you in about 7 minutes. Right now, though, Andrew DePere, would you like some Becky Hill?
2: We have a track of the week.
0: Come
2: on, do that. Becky Hill, she's great. She'll be up next. But first, we have the new one from Femi, Khaki Kid and Brick Nasty. So three extremely talented acts put together. Brick Nasty, one of the best festival acts I've seen.
0: They're so good.
2: They're so much fun.
1: Third and fourth.
2: So good. Khaki Kid, Girl Bites Dog is the name of the album he brought out earlier this year. So good. So many good songs on that. And obviously Femi went everywhere with Noble, and then the Kid Roy rocked up as well. This is the latest one from the three of them, all thrown together. It's called Take a Trip. It's our track of the week.

0: You're right, Andrew.
1: I love that song.
0: Andrew goes, I love this song. Makes me feel like I want to run through a wall.
1: Yeah, it just sounds like she's squared up, so I'm pointing with the finger. What are you talking about?
0: That is all from us today. We'll be right back here again tomorrow from 3.
1: Yes, big thank you to Leon. Big thank you to Will and Betty Silva's next. Fanny Gillane, all right.
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2: Mark, I'm Kevin O'Mahony. The government set to introduce new rules for people seeking Irish citizenship. They'll include a language test and a requirement to show evidence of being economically self-sufficient. Here's our political correspondent, Barry Lenehan.
3: Those applying for Irish citizenship must now have been resident in Ireland for 8 years. The current requirement is 5. Aspirant citizens will also have to undertake a language test and have a knowledge of Irish civics. They must also not be in receipt of a particular social protection payment for a defined period. Proposals go to Cabinet later this week, with Minister for Justice Jim O'Callaghan describing them as the biggest reform of Ireland's citizenship rules in a generation. However, Labour's Justice spokesperson Alan Kelly criticised increasing the wait for citizenship, while several groups representing migrants said the proposals would destroy a crucial route to integration.
2: The energy regulator says it's not yet made a decision on a proposal that would see data centres being offered discounted gas tariffs in return for accepting possible disruptions to their supply at times of high demand. The plan has sparked an angry response from opposition parties. Brian O'Donovan reports.
4: Under these proposals from the Commission for Regulation of Utilities, large energy users such as data centres would be offered interruptible gas contracts with lower network tariffs, meaning their gas supply could be reduced or cut off when the network is under pressure, for example during periods of very cold weather. Sinn Féin, however, has branded the plan as reckless and an insult to households, while the Labour Party said that people struggling to pay their energy bills will rightly ask why data centres could be in line for a discount, while ordinary customers continue to pay full charges.
2: And finally, the central bank has announced new coins honouring Irish icons will be launched this autumn. The official €2 U2 coin will mark 50 years since the band's formation, while a €15 silver-proof coin celebrating the life and legacy of author Maeve Binchy will be launched on the 2nd of October.
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2: Rain across most of the country this evening. Heavy downpours may cause localised flooding. Highest temperatures of 16 to 20 degrees.
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6: It absolutely is. Big love to Foxy and Andrew for the last couple of hours here on 2FM. We're moving along with the new music show. My name is Beta Da Silva and wish y'all a big happy Monday. Happy new week as well. You're with me until 9 o'clock with nothing but new music. Let's lock in.

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0: Once again, a big happy Monday, another happy new week. Hope everything's been treating you well. I hope the weekend was really good to you also. Back into a brand new week with all things new music. I'm making sure that we update your personal playlist even more. I gave you some songs for the weekend. I hope you enjoyed those. Hope you chilled with them. I'm starting to think that maybe you need a little bit more in your playlist, which is exactly why I'm here. That's what the new music show serves you. All things new. You're with me until 9 o'clock, and there's so much going up on this show. We've got all the brand new music we need to get to, our homegrown, our international, our worldwide, you name it, is all in here. Our rising stars are also in there, just so you know who you're dealing with, especially the new talent in Ireland. We're giving away some tickets on the show as well. We don't really do too much, but of course we've got to do it for DJ Seinfeld. A very, really big DJ set and a big gig also coming up. Centrepoint, Temple Bar, it's on the 18th of September. It's only a couple of weeks away, so you got to get ready for that. We're going to be giving away tickets in this hour, and by the end of this hour, in fact, someone will be getting themselves a pair of tickets. I'll be telling you all the info on how you can get your hands on that in just a few moments' time. We also have a breakdown of a brand new album. You know how we do on Monday. We like to pick one album every single week and break it down track by track by track. And this next album I'm about to tell you from this next artist is one of the most requested albums that we've gotten this year so far. I just had to put it aside, but we finally got it. J. Cole is the man right now who will be returning to Dublin for the first time in about 9 years or so. The last time when he came out with one of his old albums from way, way back. But now he's returning to the 3 Arena, 22nd of October. I know a lot of people got their tickets, so it's going to be a really big gig. This past year, in February, he dropped his recent album, which was supposedly his last, but he is a big fat liar, so he has more music clearly within him. But that was his last album that he released. It was called The Fall Off. We're going to be breaking that one down. Disc 1, though, because it's a double album. It's a very long album. If we broke down Disc 1 and 2, it would take the whole entire show, so we'll have to reserve this 2 for another show. Disc 1, The Fall Off, will be breaking down just after 8 o'clock, and I'm really looking forward to that. A lot of substance, a lot of concepts, a lot of themes in this album, especially in just that first disc, and we'll get to that when we get to that. We got to get to this, though, this next song from Somber, the man himself, who will be performing in Malahide Castle next year, and it's a huge gig. A lot of people are waiting for this. Just recently performed at Electric Picnic. Everybody was delighted with it, so if you enjoyed that performance, the Malahide Castle gig is going to be even bigger. It's one of his recent singles here on the new music show. This one is My Body Isn't Ready. It's 2FM.

Brand new music from Codaline here on the New Music Show. That tune is called Vultures. We're heading to the last couple of months before Codaline call it quits. If you don't know, last year they announced that this was the year. 2026 is the year where they'll be doing everything for the last time as a band. All things music, all things tours, albums, songs.

0: The whole lot, it's all there. That was the last single they were getting before the new album arrives. Maybe there's probably maybe one more in them, I'm not too sure, but it definitely seems like the last one before we get that full-length album. It's called While We're Only Young. It comes out on October 2nd, so it is fast approaching. They're going all over the place, Asia, Europe, UK, and their final date, the final date just before they call it quits, is the 18th of December in the Three Arenas. So if you ain't got them tickets, go ahead and get some tickets and go ahead and see Codeline for the very last time. That tune was called Vultures. Before that, we had music from Joy Crooks, a song that is very, very familiar. It's been out for about 4 or 5 years or so. Made a resurgence this past summer due to the World Cup, and it was one of those songs on FIFA 2022. It was a gold mine. It's a gem, absolute. She teamed up with Raven Lene to make up this song, which you heard, which is called Feet Don't Fail Me Now Part 2. So if you love Part 1, listen to that one. If you love Part 2, listen to that one too. But they're both amazing in their own right. So big love to Joy, big love to Raven for that one. Plenty more songs to come straight after this quick break. I'll be letting you know how you can get your hands on those tickets to go see DJ Seinfeld, 18th of September. And although we have Jordan at Atunji on the way, we've got Moyo and Say Green. All homegrown music for you right here on 2FM.
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1: Culture foil gas even wood, any fuel can harm. So get yourself a carbon monoxide alarm,
0: or you might just wake up dead.
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One of the recent singles from One to Watch, a group by the name of Say Green, Ellen and Adam combining for that one. Say spelled S-E-I and Green as in the colour G-R-E-E-N. That tune is called Mountain right here on the New Music Show. We're going to do something where we don't usually do, but it is in the spirit of music, and we got some tickets that we need to give away. If you're a big fan of DJ Seinfeld, well, it's going to be right in town. It's going to be on the way, 18th of September. The venue is actually the Button Factory, so it's a big change, so something you definitely need to do. It's going to be the talk of the town, so you got to get ready to sing, to dance, and feel all the feels as DJ Seinfeld takes you on a musical journey that night on the 18th of September. So all you got to do to get your hands on a pair of tickets, which we are giving away from now until Friday, all you got to do is text the word DJ followed by your name, age and location to 51552, and we'll be picking a winner at random, and we'll be seeing who will be getting them just before 7 o'clock. So whoever it is, could be your friend, it could be a family member, whoever it is that loves DJ Seinfeld along with yourself, you'll be able to go ahead and experience that. It'll be a great night. Again, it's a musical journey, it's just gonna be some great sounds. You'll be singing, you'll be dancing, you'll be having a good time. So go ahead and do that. Once again, text DJ followed by your name, age and location to 51552, and we'll see where those tickets go just by the end of the hour. More music to come as well here on the New Music Show. Got the brand new one from B, a new single that's really been out here for a while now. It's just recently out, and people are really loving it. I'm seeing a reaction on the internet. Jordan Adetunji, a former rising star, someone who was nominated for Irish Artist of the Year and won the award at Choice Music Prize, nominated for Grammys and Brits, all of that. He's really been on fire ever since he came out with his breakout single Kehlani, and now he's come out with his recent single from an unnamed project that we should be getting very, very soon. There's two songs that are on the way, but let's jump into our rising list for current. It's Moyo, Remember My Name, 2FM.

Once again, brand new music from a former rising star. Goes the name of Jordan Adetunji, straight out of Belfast as well. He's been making some serious music ever since 2024. A Jaguar's Dream was the name of the project that he came out with January 2025. Since then, he's just been focusing on all the live performances, some singles here and there and some features. But right now, he's back to being very serious with his music, very intentional with a brand new project that is on the way. It's unnamed. We don't know the date. We don't know the title, nothing. But we do know that it's on its way. And Distraction, which you just listened to, was very first single from that project. So whatever's coming, we don't know, but we'll just be very prepared for the return of Jordan Adetunji on our personal playlist. Next up is music from Bea, shortened her name, but the music remains the same. BEA is how you spell her name, with her newest single. It's called Ballet Pumps.

0: Once upon a time, they were just one of the biggest bands coming out of Dublin City. Now they're one of the biggest bands to really just come out in the world right now, the way people are talking. Fontaines DC with a brand new song. It's called Marianne. Came out a couple of weeks ago. Not only did they come out with that song, they came out with an album announcement as well. The new one, which is their fifth album, Dopamine Chamber, comes out 16th of October. Not only that, when they finished up their set at Electric Picnic, which they closed on Sunday night, they also revealed that they will be performing live at Slane Castle on the 26th of June. Then a couple of weeks after that, due to phenomenal demand, they announced that extra date of the 27th. So you've got the 26th, the 27th, they're doing it back to back at Slane Castle, a huge gig, a huge place for them to perform all their songs live from album number 1 to album number 5. So go ahead and get on that. Brand new music from Fontaines DC right here on 2FM.
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Brand new music from Jisoo right here on the New Music Show. J-I-S-O-O is how you spell her name. That tune is called Click. If that name sounds a bit familiar, you might know her from one of the biggest girl groups. At this point, we've got to be really honest and realistic when we say this. One of the biggest girl groups of all time. They're breaking the records. The stats do not lie. Blackpink, if you know that, a K-pop girl group that have just been smashing records left, right, and center. Not only as a group, but even solo-wise, they just really do it all. Jisoo was a member of that group. We also had Jennie as well, the rapper and singer of that group. They came out with her songs not too long ago. Less Than a Lover was one we've been hearing right here on 2FM. She just came out with her three-piece EP, which is Fallen Angel, which makes this officially 2 out of 4 members who've come out with music, and Jisoo being the latest with Click, a brand new one there. So no doubt we'll be getting something a little bit bigger, possibly around Christmas time, or maybe as we enter 2027. Moving on over to music from the Kid Laroi, who's just always on fire. There's never been a year since he started where he's just taken a year off. He's just always at it with the music, and we're very appreciative of it. As you know, we've been playing music from Femi, Noble, which is one of the biggest tracks of the year so far. We're only 9 months in and it's still gaining traction. The Kid Laroi is a part of that remix, and his album came out at the beginning of this year, actually top of January. It was called Before I Forget. It's his second album ever, came out with a deluxe a couple of months after, and now we've got the first single since that project from the Kid Laroi. So let's check this one out. It's called Sleep.

0: New music from an act part of our rising list for 2026. Run the Red are back at it in the mix with even more new music for our new year. 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
0: One more song to go before we end the hour, but earlier on I did tell you about tickets that you can get to go see DJ Seinfeld, Button Factory, 18th of September. You're going to sing, you're going to dance, you're going to have a laugh. Most importantly, you're going to enjoy a musical journey from the man himself. It's going to be great. It's going to be an amazing time, something you have to go ahead and experience. We do have a winner. We're picking it at random. A lot of people are in this, actually. People really wanted to go see DJ Seinfeld. But the winner, of course, it goes to Sive Cunningham. If that's you listening out there in Cork, congratulations.

0: Since you got yourself a pair of tickets, you're going to go ahead and see DJ Seinfeld 18th of September. It's going to be amazing. It's big music. I know you're a music lover because you texted for the tickets. So you're definitely going to go ahead yourself. Whoever it is that you want to bring, these are all going. So big love to you. Big congratulations. Happy Monday. And I'll get someone to get in contact with you on those tickets also. We are giving away even more tickets from tomorrow all the way up until Friday as well. A pair of tickets will be yours. So if you were unlucky today, well, maybe it might be your lucky day tomorrow. Who knows? Well, make sure to lock in, of course, right here on the New Music Show from 6. There'll be more tickets coming your way very, very soon. Last tune goes to Courtesy, part of our rising list also. Another one here representing some hip-hop. Lots of music that he's given us in 2026 so far, including an EP, which is called Get Alive, fully produced by Owen as well. So big love to him. Some interesting features and some amazing songs to showcase a lot of Courtesy's writing. Let's check this one out. It's the last song of the hour before we head into the brand new one. I'll chat to you very, very soon. It's Left Right here on 2FM.
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3: Good evening, it's 7 o'clock. I'm Kevin O'Mahony. Applicants for Irish citizenship will have to wait 8 years rather than the current 5 under new rules being proposed by the Justice Minister Jim O'Callaghan. Aspiring

0: Citizens will also have to undertake a language test to show they're familiar with English and very basic Irish. These people share their thoughts on the changes.
1: Working as a nurse, there's lots of nurses from abroad, India and the Philippines. A lot of them wait a long time to get their citizenship, and I mean, I think it's great that they can get it.
2: We immigrants who are looking forward to have our education over here and who are like trying to make a living out of that, it might be a longer time. Like we have to wait for 8 years now instead of 5 years.
3: It's full of people here, so you have to be sure that people who want the citizenship is prepared for that.
0: In Britain, police in Portsmouth have clashed with anti-immigrant protesters who were attempting to stop the landing of an inflatable boat carrying migrants from France. It comes after another incident on Saturday in which hundreds of masked black-clad protesters blocked up the port of Dover. Sean Whelan reports.
4: The dangerous journey, which lasted more than 10 hours, saw an inflatable boat carrying some 140 migrants leave the coast of Normandy to sail towards the Isle of Wight. The longer journey time gave protesters time to get organised and meet the boat when it came ashore, leading to an angry confrontation with police. The BBC reports the apparent organiser of the protest, Daniel Thomas, also known as Danny Tomo, was also behind Saturday's protest in Dover, when hundreds of men dressed in black and wearing black face masks blockaded roads leading to Britain's busiest ferry port for several hours.
0: And finally, the central bank has announced new coins honouring Irish icons will be launched this autumn. The official €2 U2 coin will mark 50 years since the band's formation, while a €15 silver-proof coin celebrating the life and legacy of author Maeve Binchy will be launched on the 2nd of October.
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0: Rain across most of the country this evening. Heavy downpours may cause localised flooding. Highs of 16 to 20 degrees.
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0: With a sound like that, it only means that one man was behind that type of production. Kate Trinata on there, teaming up with Shay Leah, and together they combined for that track to kick off this second hour. It's called So Good here on 2FM.
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0: Into a brand new hour with even more here on the new music show. Bette De Silva here with you until 9 o'clock. All things new music, new tunes, new singles, new rhythms. We've got new albums to talk about and some new gig information, just in case you missed some announcements over the weekend and sometime last week. Lots more music to come through in this hour also. Some new ones, maybe some familiar ones as well, but best believe they're things that you need to update with your personal playlist. We've got Black Nylon on the way with their newest single. A bit of a lengthy track, but something you'll definitely be deeply immersed in. It's just one of those singles. Find Joy are also on the way. We got Leon Bridges, who's made it to September, where his new album is on the way very soon. Femi is on there with a brand new track. It's a triple threat with himself, Brick Nasty, Khaki Kid in there as well. We broke down George's Smith album not too long ago, and we have a new additional track that we're going to put in this mix. We're going to mix it up a little bit and give you different tastes of that album, What Are The Odds. That is on the way. We've got a bit of Rudimental in there as well, and even more of a rising axe. We did mention we're going to be talking about some new albums as well. September is full of them. It's going to be a very busy month. I'm just letting you know right now, especially after last Friday. Oh, it's going to be some serious business. One of the albums that came out not too long ago, though, was this one from Dahi, spelled D-A-H-I, a DJ, a producer. We worked with so many of our favorite artists right now, including these next two who are on this track, Kendrick Lamar and Amber Mark. This next song was one of the highly requested ones that a lot of people are waiting for. It was heavily teased. It's from Dahi's brand new project. It's called Black Boy Alternative, with super features on this album. Channel Trez is on there. We got Dahi himself, of course, Kendrick Lamar, Childish Gambino. We got Curtis Wells. We got Ann Clemens, Raven Lanae, also Fouché. So many different people that give you a different type of taste when it comes to their genres, their respective genres also. And Dahi is a great person in terms of collaboration, bringing people together. That's exactly what he's done with Kendrick Lamar and Amber Mark. This tune is called How to Pray.

Some more homegrown music for you right there, this time from Black Nylon. I wasn't messing when I said it was a bit lengthy, but it was a song that they definitely put a lot of passion in. Blood, sweat and tears. A lot of effort went into that track right there. Very fresh, very new. It's only been out for a little over 2 weeks now. The song is called Juliet, right here in the New Music Show. Before that, we had music from Beyonce as well. A track that may not have really hit your radar before because it's entirely new. It comes from the reissue of B-Day, which was her second album ever, all the way back in 2006. We got that one on the 4th of September, aka Beyonce Day, as it is her birthday. She's over in London making sure that Jay-Z was having a good time there with his Jay-Z 30-year anniversary tour stadium. It's a whole thing that they're doing over there. She didn't perform, but she was, of course, basking in the glory of enjoying 20 years of B-Day, which we all did. The big reissue with a couple of new tracks. Some of them seem like she re-recorded them for today. But look, you can forgive Beyonce. Pharrell was on that one as well. The song was called Can I Watch You. Lots more homegrown music, international worldwide releases we've got in this hour before we kick into 8 o'clock, which is the breakdown. We're breaking down The Fall Off, which is supposedly J. Cole's last album, when we found that he's a big fat liar and he has a lot more music in him. So we can't complain at that at all. He will be coming to the 3 Arena 22nd of October with The Fall Off tour. So make sure to watch that space for sure. But we will be breaking down his recent album track by track by track in about 37 minutes time, if my maths is correct. But we won't do maths, we'll do music. Next up is music from Sorka Richardson, who this week is coming out with her brand new album this Friday. I've been waiting a while for this, ever since she announced her first single all the way back in Other Voices in December of 2025. Now we've got a couple of singles in a bag. We're just waiting until this Friday, 11th of September, for Draw the Outline, the brand new album from Sorka Richardson. This is her recent single here on 2FM, Adam, Pacing in the Park. Pacing.

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4: 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Only words that I borrowed, ones I wish I'd swallowed. 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And my head's hanging heavy.

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1: One of my favorite songs that I get to play on the show, just the passion and the love when it comes to Aaron Rowe and his voice as well. Oh, you can really feel it. Please Don't Hate Me, another new addition to our rising list for 2026. If you want to check out the other nine acts, head on over to rte.ie/2FM Rising. Just get yourself well acquainted, get all the info on everyone that is a part of that list. It's a really great year, 2026 is for sure. In that last hour, we were chatting about Jisoo, part of Blackpink, and how she's taking over the world with a brand new single, Click. Well, just before last month, we got brand new music from Jennie, just arrived with not only a single, not only two, but three, a three piece on a brand

0: I caught wind of this song during the Friday show, and unfortunately I didn't have time to get the song up and actually put it in the mix, but better late than never. It came out last Friday, so we have it here on Monday. Big love to Evan Kennedy, bring this one my way. Absolutely loved it the minute I heard it. YGM is the name of that track. Go ahead and search him up and all the music that he's got. Definitely a one to watch for 2026, and I really do mean that. Big up my man. Hopefully more to come for 2026. Many more tracks to come in this hour. We got Georgia Smith on the way with a dance-filled album. Leon Bridges making sure Happiness Anytime is literally coming out of our mouths. 25th of September when that project comes out, and another one to watch right here in the mix. Homegrown music for Find Joy, all on the way. It's 2FM.
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If you don't know, you better know. It's a new act for your personal playlist. All That Passion, and that's really a key word on the show right now. Lovely vocals from a band by the name of Find Joy. And I found Find Joy just across the mix for last week's playlist, and it's been a great addition. So I've been loving playing not only Find Joy's music, but this track in particular. So plenty more where that came from, and hopefully we get some more releases so we can keep including them and so you can get to know them a little bit better. But do go ahead and find them. F-I-N-D, and with the dash in the middle, and J-O-Y is Find Joy, small caps, so you can find them easily. And right there is a brand new one on 2FM. The song is called Float Away. That's something that's bringing the energy up, and I love what Leon Bridges is doing right now, especially with his music. This has kind of been his MO for a while now, but this new album is proving to be massive, especially for him and his career. In August, he came out with 4 songs. In July, he did the same thing with the first batch, and he's about to give us the full-length album, 25th of September. It's called Happiness Anytime, and now is going to prove to you that you're really going to be happy. This one is Leon Bridges with Talk It Over.

She went into the studio trying to make an EP full of dance tunes. She came out with a lot more songs than it was intended. Now that album is fully dance. She's been trying to make a whole project where she can play it in the club because she loves listening to her own music. The first two albums were R&B and soul. This one is fully dance. All the subgenres that you need, that you know from dance, is all from a brand new album, What Are The Odds? Georgia Smith, Devlin coming together with This City here on 2FM. Let's check out this next one from Rudimental. We got...

0: The song just before was from our rising list for 2026. We have Florence Rowe with 7563. And this song that you just listened to, the last song of the hour into this brand new one, you had Femi, we had Brick Nasty and Khaki Kid, a triple threat on the track, and we love a bit of that. Take a Trip, a brand new one from the three, most solely really from Femi, another one in the bag in terms of his music for 2026. Very exciting stuff. A former rising star as well, and it's not going nowhere, sticking right here on his playlist. We are into this brand new hour, which is the last hour, and the breakdown is on the way. The brand new one, which also happens to be the recent one from J. Cole, has been out since February. It's called The Fall Off. It is album number 7, I believe, so he's definitely been working, and we've got a whole album that we need to break down, at least disc one anyway. It's all on the way here on 2FM, so stay locked in.
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2: 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It is The Fall Off. 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
2: 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Came out back in February. It's been about two decades of this man rapping, being a part of hip-hop culture, making music in general. First album we got from him was 2010, Cole World, Sideline Story. 16 years later, we have his seventh album, which is The Fall Off. Now, this is a really, really big album for himself. In short, this is an album that came out because he was uninspired. He loves to rap. He loves to really be competitive and let people know how good he is. But somewhere down the line, I believe maybe his second or third album, he switched his writing process. So he went from being a competitive rapper to be someone who told stories with emotion. He was very emotive with his lyrics. And he sort of became bored with it. He said, I don't know if this is really for me. I feel like the end is near. It's coming very, very soon. Which then marked a bit of a timeline for himself with all of the albums that he had coming out. He had the Fall Off era with a couple of albums in place, and the last thing that he was going to put out would have been The Fall Off. And this was all in development since 2016, which means this album was made over a 10-year period. He dropped a couple of stuff in between, but this was the album that he said was the big one. He was waiting to drop this one. And he finally did in February. Came out with a 4-piece mixtape, I guess, shall we say, on his birthday back in January. And the following month, he came out with this album. This album is has a lot of layers in it. We did break down the Shaboozey album a couple of weeks ago. That's something that has a lot of narrative in it, more so screenplay-wise, but there's a story behind it. And there's also a story behind this album also. There's two discs in this. It is a double album. We're only breaking down disc one, because if we were to break down the two discs, it would have taken up the whole show, and I have a lot of music I need to play for you, so we didn't have that time. We'll reserve that for another show. But disc one is what we're focusing on, but just in totality with the album as a double album. It tells a story of J. Cole going back to his home city, Fayetteville in North Carolina, once at age 29 and once at age 39. It tells his perspective of going home and just kind of going through the things that went around his city and his mindset at the time. And there's a whole lot going into this album, a lot of braggadocio lyrics, but a lot of storytelling at the same time, and that's going to be the main focus of this album as we take it through track by track by track. So let's get it going. The album is The Fall Off. The artist is J. Cole, and this is the first one. It's the intro. It's number one. It's 29 intro.

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0: Just a couple of tracks into The Fall Off, his recent album that came out back in February. Just to go back to the second track, which technically is the first, because the first one was the intro. It was called 2-6, which is the local area code for Fayetteville down in North Carolina. As you can tell, as we go through the album, through the tracks, the one thing that stitches all these songs together is his home city, his hometown, Fayetteville. He loves it. He always mentions it in every single song ever since that very first album, where he's detailing pretty much the city itself. It's chaos. There's a lot of things going on. There's certain people around the neighborhood, but it's also the place that he loves. It's the place where he figured out he wanted to be a rapper. He wanted to be a music artist. He wanted to have some sort of influence. And 2-6 as well, I don't know if a lot of people caught this. I know I did. It came out in February, which is number 2 on the calendar, but also it came out on the 6th of February, which means that this was very intentional. It was just meant to be that he had to drop it. So that 10 years of development of this album, The Fall Off, this was definitely the plan all along. He may have said it took 7 or 8 years. He had to hit the 10-year mark to get to the 6th of February. So big love to J. Cole. No, a lot of people didn't catch that, but I did because I pay attention. The next song after that was called Safety, which is just vintage J. Cole classic songwriting from himself. Songwriting is at the root of hip-hop, especially the form and the art form of rapping. And J. Cole is someone who embodies that. With Safety, he's speaking from certain perspectives from people who he knows, his best friends, lost friends, all the different kind of stuff, some of the stories that he's telling. It's pretty much self-explanatory. If you hear it in the song, there's no reason to really explain. But the word safety, when he repeats it there, it's not only like a goodbye, but it's also like a prayer, letting people know that, you know, there's danger in the environment, but I want you to stay safe at the same time. J. Cole at this point, especially with this song, is someone who, you know, 10 years prior went to New York to chase his dream of being a rapper, being signed to Jay-Z, then coming out with the Born Sinner albums, the Cold World Sideline Story, the debut album, Forest Hills Drive, which is his heavily acclaimed album, one of his favorite albums of all time. And in that 10-year period, coming back home, and people have this certain type of perception of him. His friends love him. Certain people don't like him because he's successful and, you know, there's haters out there. But you get that sense of that in that song, Safety. Plenty more songs to go into this.

0: track list also. We got Run a Train with some help from Future on the way on this track list. We're breaking down The Fall Off. It's J. Cole. It's our new album that we picked for the breakdown. It's on the way. Stay locked in.
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The emotional side when it comes to his love for his hometown is a bit of a duality here. It's either you're talking about J. Cole or you're either talking about Jermaine, which is his real name. Jermaine was the kid that was running around Fayetteville, his home city, when he was younger, with aspirations to be a music artist, aspirations to have all this money, to be famous, or, you know, just be that type of artist that impacts a lot of people. J. Cole, when he went away to New York, achieved his dreams and all this success, is the superstar. This is the one person that all his friends back home see on the news and the interviews, live performances, and now he doesn't know if he's able to separate J. Cole or Jermaine. That's the part of him that really takes a toll on him, and his friends are, you know, they're kind of like wishy-washy with it. We don't know if it's J. Cole that we know or love, or if it's Jermaine that we know or love. That's the somber part of being from where he's at, until we get to this next track, which is a little bit more angst in it. There's a lot more oomph in it. Let's dive into a little bit more conflict as well. This next track is off the fall off. It's J. Cole with Poor Thang.

much more than you. Got to the point in that track list where it's about the girls for a little second, but more specifically in this story, as he's come back home at the age of 29, he's talking about the one that got away. Now, at this point in time, currently he's a married man, he's got kids, he's living the life, and this is something that he openly talks about to this day, especially with the album being out. But at 29, it was a little bit of a different story, reminiscing on certain stories with people who he had been with before. The timeline is all there. Age 29. It's bang in the middle, which is the turning point where he gets a little bit more emotional, which he has been for a while, but he's revealing a lot more. And don't worry, there's a couple more tracks in there where he's a little bit more confrontational. But this next song, still talking about his area. This is a road that he grew up on. So J. Cole is really going at it. Another feature on there. Future is back on this with some extra help from Thames on this one. Here's J. Cole with Bunce Road Blues.

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1: Ring, ring, who is that? It's a nominal number, so you know it knows that. Okay, oh, oh, okay, oh, okay, oh, oh, okay, oh.
2: Who the is you? Who the is you? Who the is you? Who the is you? I do.

Who the F Is You is a new one from J. Cole from his recent album, The Fall Off. Earlier on, we were talking about how he was just loving to be the rap guy, and he switched that kind of writing, that song style.

0: style all the way over to being a bit more emotive in his storytelling. And I guess in every album you can allow yourself to not be so humble these days. It's a clear track letting y'all know that he's still that guy. It doesn't matter if he's competing or not. He's letting them know when it comes to bars, he is not to be messed with at all. It's one of those tracks, multi-syllabic, the layers, the songwriting, the metaphors, the similes, like everything to do with that, the flow. Clearly, J. Cole is one of a kind. The man who we put in the big three alongside Drake and Kendrick Lamar is doing something special, and he did it on this album. A couple more tracks to go. We got drum and bass on the way. It's not a DNB song. It's just a title, but you'll hear all about the story in just a bit. It's 2FM.
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2: 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Melt into the moment with Aero's delicious peppermint bubbles. Aero, feel the bubbles melt.
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and the antennas are scanning the club intently for the girl I wanted bad and almost had before the Bentley. But evidently, when you're the greatest rapper of the century, you'll get another shot. The club was starting to get too hot, so I stepped outside for a breather. That very moment I seen her, she had the glow of Aaliyah, while I control my demeanor and said, "What's good? How you been?" Yeah, that's crazy. Yo, 1 second, bro. 1 second, I got you. Nah, that's crazy. Like, that's crazy. I was wondering too. Like, I ain't know if I was gonna see you here or what. I was. Yo, 1 second, bro. I got you. I'm just talking to her right now. Hell yeah. You gonna be here for a minute? Alright. Get the fuck up out my face with what you talking about. I got too much on my plate, and I know you can't relate. They show love, but it be fake. Talking about.

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1: Another selection from The Fall Off, courtesy of J. Cole. This one is drum and bass. It is not a drum and bass song, but it's more so a metaphor. It's all about being that type of person. There's a certain type of status that you need to have to achieve, let's call it rap supremacy, I guess. And I guess having a bit of a heavy conscience and being that person who made it, but also leaving other people behind. You're struggling with that kind of two-part type of thing. He's a successful man. All his friends are fans of his and, you know, not necessarily up at his level. They also wanted to do the music thing, but they didn't really get to where they got to. And it's just another clear sign of great storytelling from his bath, but also a great perspective that J. Cole has, even up until now. At 29 years old, even at 39, going to 40 years old, he's still in that position. This next song is probably one of the clearest examples, we've been saying it right here, of storytelling. But it's also a very specific story that happened to him as well. It's all about him and his friends chilling in a club and someone running up to J. Cole and warning him of some danger that's incoming. You can listen to it here in this next track. This one is called The Let Out.

0: 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One more track to go before we say our goodbyes as well. So stay locked in. It's 2FM.
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0: Just made it to the very last track of disc one. Technically, there is a bonus track, but that's kind of a standalone. So we're going to leave that for now. But this one, I believe anyway, is truly the last track of the album. It's called Bombs in the Ville, Hit the Gas. It's on the way. But before we press play on that one, I want to say big love to y'all for locking into the new music show. It's a brand new week and we go again same time, same place tomorrow, 6 p.m. right here on the new music show. Jenny Green is on the way just after 9 o'clock. With even more with the Green Room, and from 11 Dan has you covered with the Alternative. So it's more music for your Monday night, and I do hope that you enjoy the rest of your night. I'll chat to you very, very soon. This is the very last track from The Fall Off disc one. It is the turning point before you get to disc 39, and we'll definitely have to break that one down very, very soon. It's J. Cole with Bombs in the Ville, Hit the Gas, and I'll chat to you very, very soon. Peace and love. Love and peace.

0: with your now I'm going through things. 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I bought an iPhone that travels through time. FaceTime and got younger me on the line. Soon as he saw me, he just started crying. 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
3: Welcome to the show. Happy Monday. Big thank you as always to Bella Da Silva. And it is the start of a brand new week. Hope we find you all good this evening. We have brand new music on the way from Logic 1000 and Christina and the Queens. We got Venby, also Thylacine, Rio Costa in there as well, some Alexis Taylor and Mystery Jets. We are going to be playing for you our brand new track of the week. It is from Hybrid Minds and Nixie Rain. It's a special one. So that is coming soon. And our greatest album tonight, they are about to release a brand new one in just a couple of weeks' time. But we're going to take you back to 2011 for Chasing Status with No More Idols. And if there's anything else as well you'd like us to include on the show tonight, our text is open, 51552, but let's kick off tonight with Jay Bernhardt. This is Love Is On My Mind.

Oh, that is brand new music tonight. Sam Poulter, aka Logic 1000, the Australian DJ and producer. That is called The Only One, featuring Christine and the Queens. And that is the third single so far from our upcoming album, Confirmation, which is going to be her second album. We open the show tonight with Jay Bernhardt, Love Is On My Mind. It is Jenny with you live until 11 tonight. We got lots of great new music to bring you. And this was certainly one of our favourites last week in the show. Another band making a very welcome comeback, Friendly Fires. This is Lose All Your Friends.

What an absolutely breathtaking remix that is. It is by Catching Flies, the remix is. It's French producer Thylacine with Shark Island. That is a track that featured on an album he released just last year, Rhodes Volume 3, and it literally is that. He has always said he can't make music at home in a studio. He needs to be on the road, needs to be travelling. Most of which that album was written and recorded in Namibia on his travels. Some gorgeous video as well to accompany some of the tracks. But lovely to hear a fresh take from Catching Flies before that friendly fires with Lose All Your Friends. We got lots to bring you tonight. A greatest album, No More Idols from Chase and Status. That is on the way at 10. Plus, we are going to be unveiling our brand new track of the week, which is from Hybrid Minds. But now to Fontaines. This is Marianne.

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I See a Darkness, Alexis Taylor and Mike Simonetti. And you might have seen Mike over the weekend. He was in Dublin playing alongside Arveen and Billy Scurry, Fontaines as well, and Marianne. Now, if you cast your minds back 10 years ago, Aurora released her debut album, All My Demons, Greeting Me as a Friend. She's done so much since that, released more tracks, another few albums as well, and most recently teamed up with Tom Rollins of the Chemical Brothers for their new project, Tomorrow, and put out a debut album. But there's one particular track from that first album that all of the fans have been asking for to get an official release of. She's been performing it throughout the years at various gigs. It was the title track, and for whatever reason, first time around, it didn't make it onto the album. It is going to be on the 10th anniversary edition, which is out at the end of this month. It is Aurora, All My Demons, Greeting Me as a Friend.

on you, all my demons, greeting me as a friend from the upcoming 10th anniversary edition of her debut. To an artist you might remember a couple of years ago, she went viral with the tune Messy in Heaven alongside Goddard. Has been making music for many years, very much kind of drum and bass to begin with, then heavy dance as well and everything in between. But on Friday, she released a brand new EP called Back to the Drawing Board, and we're definitely getting a little bit of the softer side. We're going to bring you the closing from the EP now. It is Ven B. This is Song 2.

couch. And he's asking me for 20 quid because the electric's just run out. I see the yellow stains on walls from all the cigarettes. Around here we don't have much, but I can see that he's got less. In his house there's no rules, and the walls are paper thin. I think the neighbours called the police last night. What trouble was he in? He says it's the cards that he got dealt and good

Fast forward 23, I still know him, he still knows me. And he doesn't speak to his mum that much, I know he had to leave. He still uses vices and the cost of living like this. But who am I to judge when he's at the forefront of the crisis? Struggling to pay rent, never mind paying his bills. The job he has don't cover that, so it's food bank for the mills. He says it's the cards that he got dealt and good things go to someone else. And he don't see the point of asking anyone for help.

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That is Talos, To Each His Own. Before that, new music from Venby. That was called Song 2. And we're about to bring you our brand new track of the week. The iconic drum and bass duo of Hybrid Minds have enlisted another drum and bass maestro, Nixie Rain, and also vocalist Dame for their brand new track. It is their

0: third so far this year. This is following Avalanche from the summer. 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
1: We live and learn, but it's

We live and learn, but it's murder she wrote. I burn a bridge down just to watch it turn to the smoke. Mm. Everything I am is everything I was. I remember how we used to be.

at his Interpol enemy. Hybrid Minds, that was our brand new track of the week featuring Nixie Rain and Dame, called How It Used To Be. Still to come, we got music on the way from LaRue, also Florence Road, brand new as well from Circa Richardson. And we're going to be bringing you Greatest Album, a little drum and bass classic from 2011, courtesy of Chasing Status with No More Idols. But now to a duo, and we featured these quite a lot on the show actually last year. They put out an album called We're Having a Barn Dance. There was nothing barn-like about the album, I might add. But their influences are pretty varied. Elliott Smith, American Football, Burial and J Dilla. So they've just released a brand new 2-tracker. This one features St. Jude. This is Lavender. It's called Smaller Hours.

0: And it's Future Islands, the Inkwell, and also Lavender with Smaller Hours. 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
3: Okay, it is time for us to bring you our greatest album, and tonight it takes us all the way back to 2011. And what an album this was. No More Idols from Chasin' Status. Saul Milton, Will Kennard, the duo behind Chasin' Status, they'd already made a serious name for themselves in drum and bass. But with their second album, they took this to a whole new level. Huge drums, filthy bass lines, massive hooks and collaborations as well with the likes of Tiny Tempa, Dizzy Rascal and Plan B. Remember him? Little Ben? You couldn't escape this album at the time. It spent an incredible 88 weeks in the top 100. It was literally everywhere. Clubs, festivals, radio, you name it. And it helped push the entire UK bass sound further into the mainstream. And they're still going strong. They've got a brand new album, Generic Everything. It is on the way next month. It's going to be out October 9th. But for tonight, we're going back to 2011. This is Chasin' Status, No More Idols. And we're going to open up with the big one. This is Blind Faith.

And it's Jason Statham's time featuring Delilah. It's tonight's greatest album, No More Idols, their second from 2011. We opened with the big one, of course, still probably their biggest track to date, Blind Faith. So we're going to bring you our third and final right now. This was actually always my favourite on the album. It is the closing track, aptly titled End Credits, featuring Plan B. This is Jason Statham on 2FM.

It's the Green Room with Jenny. That is Jungle, Heavy on My Soul, and Chasing Status with Plan B. End credits. Final track, our greatest album tonight, No More Idols from 2011. What a year it has been for this next band. They're going to be playing two sold-out shows back-to-back at 3 Olympia in Dublin, December 15th and 16th. Plus some other shows around the place too, Set Theatre in Kilkenny in November as well. They, of course, are Florence Road. This is 7563.

She is going to be playing Three Arena tomorrow night. And she's back. The new album's called Old Flames. It is on the way in November. That is LaRue and Cabin Fever. And before that, Florence Road, 75.

563. George Fitzgerald released a brand new one into the world just over a week ago and decided, as he said, to go back to his roots. Went back, listened to a load of music from the early 2000s, the type of music that made him fall in love with electronic in the first place. And this has been the result of that. George Fitzgerald, This Is The Ladder.

is Blanchell Violins and George Fitzgerald's The Ladder. Oh, we've only got a couple of days to wait. We've been talking about this album for months. It's on the way on Friday, the 3rd, from the incredible Circa Richardson. It's called Draw the Outline. And she's given us a final little taster before we get the whole package on Friday. This is Circa Richardson with Adam, Pacing in the Park.

beautiful is that? Marabou State, a pedestrian, Acid Dads, just one of the many demos they recorded while working on their album of last year, Hallucinating Love. So much so that, of course, a couple of weeks ago, they treated us to the deluxe edition, everything that didn't make it onto the first album and more. Erykah Badu and The Alchemist, They Ain't You, before that with Thundercat. Don't forget, Dan Hegarty is on the way straight after us tonight with The Alternative. But for our next one, we're going to throw it quite a bit back to 2014, after The Disco was the album. It is Broken Bells. This is Holding On for Life.

It is Perfume Genius and Clean Heart, and that is where we leave you tonight in the show. Thank you for joining us as always. Of course, I'm going to be back with you right here tomorrow night between 9 and 11. But do not go anywhere. We are just the beginning because the music continues tonight. The Alternative is on the way in just a moment with Dan Hegarty. And our final one tonight, we leave you with a little something live from Fleet Foxes. This is Your Protector.

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1: With Dan Hegarty.

Without a doubt, the most talked about band in this part of the world over the past number of years. That is Kneecap featuring Kay Tempest. It is an Irish goodbye. So also first track on the show of a brand new week. Thanks to Jenny and thanks to Beta for the past 5 hours of music. Now, we've got an interview with Man Woman Chainsaw coming up very shortly. They just brought us a brilliant debut album called Cannonball, and they will be on the island of Ireland later this month. This, though, is a duo from

It's been so long since I featured that song on the show. It's Wicked and Weird from a Canadian MC called Book 65. And he actually came in and did a session and did a version of that, which was kind of an alternative version of the track, which is brilliant, which I will track down and play in the show as soon as I find it. Makeba by Jane, that's the Dirty Riding remix, and Chinese American Bear, as I mentioned. They're a duo that are based in Seattle in Washington, and that is a track called Dance, Dance, Dance, which is my track of the week. Now, Man, Woman, Chainsaw. So what a band they are. They brought us what will inevitably be a debut album of the year for a lot of people. The album's called Cannonball, and they're going to be over playing Belfast and Dublin dates very shortly, next week actually. So I chatted to Theo and William, so I'm going to bring you that interview right now. But before that, let's have a listen to a track from the album. Let's go for this one. This is Nosedive.

0: Nosedive is a track that is one from the new album from Man Woman Chainsaw, a regular on this show. And that track is a real favourite of mine at the moment. And Cleo and William from the band are here. So listen, I've been talking about my favourite. What are your favourites from the album, or at least favourites to play live, or favourites in any format?
1: My favourites are definitely Nosedive, Only Girl, and Lighter. I like those three a lot. Light is really fun to play live because we made it a bit heavier than the record. And Only Girl is a really good opener. We've been opening with that one at the start of our set a lot, which is just good vibes. I think I enjoy playing that one live the most.
0: What about you, William?
2: My favourite, I think, is Between Something Else to Give and Still Angry. I've really enjoyed playing Still Angry in front of people because we took a while to get it. It was like one of the last ones we started playing because it kind of, I think getting it to exist in a live way was very different to writing it. But it just, you know, Vera did amazing songwriting for it. And I really liked the kind of space we make in that song. And also, like, I don't know, it's very cathartic to sing, I feel. I am still angry, you know.
0: So listen, Rolling Stone said, you've had lots of interesting and great things said about you, but Rolling Stone's quote was kind of interesting. It said, a young band in the process of inventing something new, something different, you know, ecstatically new, if you want to, if that was the actual quote. I mean, stuff like that being said about you, that's kind of pretty cool, isn't it?
2: Yeah, I think it's really cool to hear stuff like that said. Not to get all mumbo jumbo-y, but I think we're just doing what we do. Like we try to make music as, I don't know, just as a whole and trust our gut. I don't know if new comes into it. I mean, I guess all music's new, but I appreciate the, I don't know.
1: The encouragement.
2: Yeah.
1: Yeah, we definitely don't set up, we're not trying to make something new. That's a pretty unachievable and

0: relentless goal to have, I think. I think a much more achievable goal would be to make something that's groovy or nice.
1: Yeah. I mean, it's hard to kind of, when you take it as a compliment, I suppose, which you have.
0: But oh, totally, yeah.
1: It's hard to kind of read stuff written about you. You're kind of gone, there's an element of kind of awkwardness and embarrassment as well, I guess. I mean, one of the things that some artists do, they set about making an album, and then kind of playing it live can almost be an afterthought. Or others kind of go into the studio and they kind of say, well, we're going to make a great album, but we have to make concessions so we can play it live. What was the approach with you with Cannonball?
0: Well, the writing definitely came before the live performance of the album. Like, we wrote it and then recorded it without ever playing the songs live, which was a bit of a gamble, I guess, because we didn't actually get like a visible reaction to how people like feel about them. But you just got to trust your gut, and like, that was the timing for that year and what was right for us. We were all in uni in that time, so summer felt like real like go time to go and write and record. But I think for album two, we'll break it up a little bit more and do more of that live showcasing of the songs, because for me, when I play the songs live, that's when they really I come up with my best parts. I think they just emerge out of a 9-day tour, you know. It's nice.
1: So, like, William, I was saying to you before you came on air that I saw you guys play at the Eurosonic Festival in the Netherlands back in January. Was this album done before then? Because in my mind, I remember seeing you play some of these songs, or maybe I'm just tricking myself.
2: We might have played a couple of them, but I think the album was done, or at least we tracked it.
0: Oh, yeah, yeah. It was done before we... Sorry to interrupt you, Hugo.
2: Yeah, we tracked it last... It's all good. We tracked the album last summer, but I think actually we only, and some of the songs are a lot older, but we did, it was maybe halfway there. I think definitely the first 6 months of this year we spent in rehearsal trying to get them ready for live in a different way. I think that's a really exciting part of the process always, is like either how you take a song that works really well live and then take that to a recording and kind of reevaluate what needs to happen in it for it to work on record. And then there's the vice versa thing where, like, something that's amazing or super delicate or super full on a record, you have to make full or delicate in a different way and kind of reapproach it all for the different, they're quite different processes, and the end results can be really different, even if it's the same song, which I really enjoy.
1: Some bands would go on tour because it's a necessity. They just kind of think, well, we've got to do it. We've got to sell an EP. We've got to sell an album. We've got to bring our name around the place. I kind of am guessing from what you said a minute ago, Leo, that playing live is something that you enjoy. And by the way, live dates in Belfast and Dublin. The Dublin date is Whelan's Dublin on the 20th of this month, because I know I'll forget to say that if I don't say it now. But do you find that from playing the songs, they've kind of grown a little bit?
0: Playing them, for sure, yeah. I think this, when we played Nosedive last in our set, it's a real thing where, like, me and Vera, because we have slightly more time to run about the stage during the song, we just get really, like, dancey with it and, like, hope that it encourages the crowd. And I think that wasn't something that we quite expected to be the case when we made that song. It's like, when you're making it, you don't think that that's going to be, like, the slightly more party vibe during your set. And yeah, I mean, they all change in like lots of really cool ways. It's just the limitations are just that you can't have too much going on at the time during a live set, because you only have so many hands. But the energy is there instead, which I think is actually a great substitute.
1: Yeah, that's one thing I did pick up from seeing you guys play live. There was an awful lot of energy, and there did seem to be, I know there's only six of you in the band, there did seem to be more. But can I ask you as well about that signing with the major label? That must have been, pardon the pun, a big deal though, was it?
2: Yeah, I mean, it definitely, you know, we've been doing this for 5 years, and we've released lots of music with different people, independent and like really independent, and I don't know, it just, we met the team at Fiction and they seemed to kind of get it, and it doesn't seem like too constrictive of an atmosphere to be working in, and they're like, they're

0: good people and they believe in what we're doing. So, you know, it felt like the right choice. And I think we want to get the music out there. We want to be heard and, you know, just like have a platform to do that. So it kind of, Fiction seemed like the right choice for that.
1: And like, lastly, you know, you formed the band 5 years ago, 5 years passes. You kind of grow as people. Does the band inevitably change a little bit with that passing of time?
2: Yeah, inevitably we've all grown so much as people and as friends. Our friendships have strengthened so much. So I think we're in a really like just excited place where we just we're lucky enough to have this be like a thing that we do full time, and we are always doing stuff with it. And luckily, because our friendships have grown so strong, it's a really enjoyable experience that doesn't really feel like work at the end of the day. So we're very grateful for that.
1: Well, look, all I can say is I know a lot of people are really looking forward to you coming over and playing for us. A lot of touring this year, and I would imagine a lot of touring next year for you too. And just a huge congratulations on Cannonball, the album. It's something really special. So look, one of you mentioned Lighter earlier on. So how about that one? Will I play that?
2: Yeah, that's a great idea. Yeah.
1: Brilliant. Thanks so much, guys.
2: Lovely to meet you. Thank you so much.

The title track to album number 3 from Nadine Shah, that is Holiday Destination, an album that I've been looking for on vinyl for quite a while, and finally managed to track one down. It's not that it's a kind of uber rare or something, but it eluded me for quite some time. Music and words from Man, Woman, Chainsaw. Before that, thanks to Cleo and to William for chatting to me. Nosedive and Lighter were the tracks we had. They're both featured on their debut album, Cannonball, and as I mentioned, Belfast and Dublin dates next week. Now, Bleach 93, this is Figure 8.

They're from Limerick, but they are currently on tour somewhere in Europe, actually in the UK at the moment. They are Theatre, and that is Black Swan from their debut EP. We travel back in time to the year 1990 to an Emotional Fish's debut self-titled album, Grey Matter, from that, and Bleach 93, another one of those bands that are very much of the year 2026, like Theatre. Figure 8 is their current single. So I'm going to finish up with two. One is the current single from Alki. It's called As You Were, and I suppose it's kind of a bit of a play on, well, it's not a play on words really, but it's just a similar titled song. Nirvana from MTV Unplugged, Come As You Are. So I will chat to you tomorrow. Don't forget, we'll be diving into the session archives, so do join me for that. Anyway, As You Were, this is Alki.

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